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0: Welcome back to Into a Studio, Cal State and Long Beach. It's your host, Matty Ice, in the building. And it is going for two. And I'm not here alone, of course. I have a full house today. I have Enrique Rodriguez.
1: How we doing, Matt?
0: Doing good. How are you, man?
1: Going good. We got a lot to talk about.
0: We got to get into it. We got Carlos in the building.
2: How you doing? How you doing?
0: Doing amazing. Saya.
3: Hey guys, welcome back.
0: Welcome. And then we have a new guest here today, Kevin.
3: Yeah.
0: How you doing, man?
4: How are you guys doing?
0: Doing good, doing good. Tell us about yourself, your favorite sports team. How'd you get into sports? Favorite sports memory?
4: I'm from the Bay Area, California. My favorite sports team is the Niners and the Commanders, but okay. I've been a big Jaden Daniels fan since he was in college.
3: He's Raiders Commanders.
1: Hey, stay with me. Those Commanders can't stand us. Blood and up. Who are we? The Commanders!
4: And then I would say my favorite sports memory was probably when the Patriots lost to the Eagles in the Super Bowl. It was just satisfying seeing them.
1: Nick Foles,
4: yeah.
1: Can never be forgotten.
0: Okay, that being said, we have a lot to talk about from week two. What's the first topic of the day?
3: We have Monday Night Football starting soon. Julian is in attendance, so I should have told him to make a video. Hold on.
5: I told him to get some pictures for us.
3: Yes. So hopefully you'll be getting out a video about
1: He was talking about his thoughts on the game with us earlier today. So he's all hyped up. He's so confident that his squad will win tonight. So
5: make the Rams 0-2. That'd be kind of crazy after all that offseason talk.
3: Okay, I just told him to record. But yeah, guys, Giants and the Rams are gonna be facing off. We'll do a bit of a preview. Aaron Donald is in for the Rams, and Puka Nacua is out. So what are you guys expecting to see tonight?
1: A really confident game. If Puka was playing, if Miles Garrett was playing, it was like. It's not going to be close, but without those two, I see a competitive game. So, we'll see how that goes.
0: Oh, yeah. I think that it's going to be a competitive game. I think the Rams have to get their get back from week one. So, I think they're going to come back firing all cylinders. But I think it's a different Giants team. I think they're going to make it competitive. I think it's going to be real close throughout the whole game.
1: Jet lag or excuse?
5: After what we seen the Giants do to my team basically last week, I'm very curious to see if they're actually like for real. And this is very much a good test to see if they actually are for real. Let's see also if Aaron Donald is back to being. Well, I mean, he doesn't have a lot of rust on him. Let's see if Aaron Donald actually still got it. Just like wrestling and Chance with that. Let's see if he gets them. He still got it.
4: I think people have to give props to not just the Giants but also Coach Harbaugh. I think he's done a fantastic job managing Dart and Scadabo. But I think the Rams are going to come out firing. They're going to have a lot of firepower, I think, after that loss to the Niners last week.
3: Yeah, I agree. I'll officially take the Giants because why would I take the Rams? But I think with obviously with Puka out, like you said, Aaron Donald. Trying to like get into the swing of things, I think that the Giants have a really good chance here. I think it'll be a really good game. We'll get you guys some updates throughout the game through the course of this episode, and then if you guys stay tuned for Dunk Discussions, which will run until 7, we'll also get some updates on there. But until then, guys, you know, Mondays are my favorite because we have a lot of Sunday night football to cover. So we're going to get straight into it. We're going to start with over at Soldier Field in Chicago. Vikings took on the Bears. Minnesota took the win 9-3. No touchdowns from either teams, which I think this is the first time this has happened in like a couple years. Only field goals. And then we had one of many injuries we're going to talk about today. Caleb Williams was carted off the field with around 8 minutes left of the game. So Bears Nation, Bears County. Hey, Matthew. Hey guys, so we're gonna be welcoming Matthew number two to the pod. Introduce yourself real quick. Tell them your favorite NFL team and your favorite sports memory.
6: Okay. So
2: Sorry I'm late, but my name is Matthew. I'm a Chargers fan, unfortunately.
5: We'll get to talking about them.
2: Yeah, we're going to have to get into that. I have notes on that, actually. I brought notes.
5: Okay, good, okay.
2: So, but I would say my favorite NFL, or just sports memory in general, was, again, I'm also a Clippers fan, too, so even more unfortunately.
5: Oh, man.
0: South the mud, guys.
5: I feel you on that one.
2: But, yeah. I went to a game, watched Blake Griffin and Chris Paul Lob City back when I was probably like 7 years old, and that's what made me a Clippers fan. So that's
5: cool. Probably the same thing for me. Unfortunately, for both of us. Yeah.
3: Random question: how did you get up here?
2: Someone came down the elevator and I just got it.
5: You got lucky.
3: Oh, smart. Okay.
2: I didn't know how to get in here. This is my first year, so this is my first time in this building.
3: Yeah.
2: I didn't even know how to get in.
3: Yeah, the first time we came in here, I was like, "What is going on?" But all right, so we were just talking about, we did a little preview of Giants Rams. One of the hosts, Julian, he's a Giants fan, so he's at the game right now. So we're talking about that. Who do you think's going to win?
2: I mean, the Rams, obviously, like, they looked, I'm not going to put too much on them because, again, it was in Australia. You know, we can just chalk it up to an anomaly. You know, they're playing on the other side of the world. So obviously, things are going to be different. Oh, and also the fact that they came in so late, the Niners were there for, like, what, a week or two? And the Rams came in, like, I guess a couple, like, the day before. So like, there's a lot of things you could chalk up to them having a bad game. But I will say that play calling didn't look great. Stafford looked a little rusty. So I do have the Rams winning today, but it's going to be a tough matchup because the Giants did look so good against the Cowboys.
5: Yeah.
2: Yeah, they look great.
1: Not to mention they don't have Myles Garrett or Puka Nacua playing.
2: Yeah,
1: so
2: that is true.
1: That's going to be some.
3: Okay, and then after that, we're just about to start talking about the Bears and the Vikings game.
0: Yeah, so this game was weather.
5: A slog.
0: Yeah.
5: Come on, let's just cut it out of the blood.
0: Slivering. So it's just like, which defense is going to be better? And Vikings defense was better, clearly, yeah. I think. Not just from score-wise, but I feel like what they did throughout the game made it very clear that Byron Flores is a defensive mastermind in every fashion of the game. But maybe the low light of the game was Caleb Williams going down with that injury.
5: That we all thought was way worse than it was.
2: People have been counting for that.
1: That could have been way worse, bro. The way it looked
5: It reminded me of Halliburton. Like, the way he went down, the way he was screamed in pain, I was like, oh, this is Achilles. And then next thing you know, it's like, it was just a hamstring?
0: Yeah.
5: He did the whole, I mean, there's like a meme right now that on Twitter where it's like he did the whole Kobe tribute where Kobe tore his ACL or Achilles, and he, like, waved off the fans with the towel in him.
3: He's crying.
5: Yeah, and crying. And Caleb did the exact same thing, and it turns out to be very little injury. I mean, he's going to miss probably like a week or two, I would assume. Mm-hmm. But we'll see.
2: How do you guys feel about that, though? The take that people say that what he did is reserved for like those extraordinary injuries. Because, he did get hurt. But part of me does believe, because I like Caleb Williams, I'll say.
5: Mm-hmm.
2: But I see him as like a major competitor. So a part of me believes that he really wanted to win that game. Again, he did so much with it on the feet, that game on the ground. And he was. I think there was points in the game where he did force a couple throws. Like he got picked off late in the game. But how do you guys feel about that? That people are saying him getting carted off, screaming, all the theatrics. Do you think that's reserved?
5: I mean, it's just like
2: major injuries.
5: You could have emotion in the game. There's nothing like wrong about that. I just feel like it was way too exaggerated, and it made us worry. It made definitely the Bears fans worry about him. You know, everybody was like sad. I seen like one TikTok video where this guy like brought like a vintage camera, looked like 2005, and he was just like recording the sad people leaving the stadium, and it just looked, they were just devastated, you know. So to not make the fans worry, you cannot be doing all that, bro. Just go to the locker room, check yourself, and that's all. That's the best thing. He walked it off in the locker room, so that's crazy.
3: It was more cringe.
5: It was corny, you know, and
0: it's corny.
5: Caleb is usually like, especially after last season, a lot of people started thinking that he was cool, you know, and now he lost that, I guess, aura, you know.
1: So aura.
5: Like, all of it is just like fluke Iceman. Of an injury. So yeah, Iceman. Yeah.
1: Well, here's the thing. This is not the first time that Caleb Williams has been ridiculed. And I'm sure at the time where he was being carted off, he even thought it was a lot worse than it actually was.
0: Thank you, E-Rod.
1: So I'm not going to say too much on him on that. But yeah, like I said, he's been ridiculed his entire career. Ever since his times at USA, you've seen him being emotional and people are making fun of him for that. But yeah, you cannot get too mad at him for, you know, being a competitive guy, you know?
5: True.
1: So I'm not going to say too much on that.
3: Anything else? Final thoughts? Vikings? Bears? All right. Well, I'm sorry to do this to you, but the Raiders and the Chargers faced off. The Raiders took the win 26-14. Raiders now move to 2-0, and for the Chargers, 0-2. The thing about the Chargers, honestly, it really was anyone's game until those last 3 minutes. John Harbaugh had said at the end, interview, that they're gonna have to fight their way out of this. They have the Bills, the Seahawks, mm-hmm. the Broncos, mm-hmm. the Chiefs, mm-hmm. and then the Rams mm-hmm. for their next 5 matchups.
1: What's that one pose you do, Matt, all the time? Yeah, that.
3: It's genuinely GG's. I'm not even trying to be funny. If they go 0-8. I guess that'll be 0-7.
6: Be the greatest hate watch I ever seen.
0: Be the greatest hate watch I ever see, I swear to you.
3: Like, that's a crazy lineup. But they didn't play too bad. I think the internet's being a little bit dramatic with how the game went. Oh, I think like
5: they played bad.
3: They played bad, but it's like it was really anybody's game. It was the last play that really determined. I don't know. I think it's a bit of an exaggeration. But I think that they can lose these next 5 games, of course. But I still think that it was a bit of an exaggeration. Like, I think when they go and play the Seahawks, you want to talk about playing bad? I think that's the game that I would be like, okay. Like, the Chargers
5: no have mistakes.
3: 26-14 ain't... That's not...
0: The score doesn't indicate how bad the Chargers played.
5: Exactly.
0: They played bad. I feel like it just feels like Justin Herbert and Mike McDaniels, they weren't on the same page. Looks like Jim Harbaugh is not connected. It feels like everyone's not connected with each other. I said this earlier, but it felt like Justin Herbert and Mike McDaniel were both on the bench at the end of the game. And Mike McDaniel's talking.

0: why the Chargers offense especially should be this bad. Like, me and Matt were talking about this earlier today. Bro, I lost count on how many times I've seen a Chargers receiver drop a catch. It was really... I'm sure Chargers fans were really annoyed by it. And I don't want to put too much blame on Justin Herbert for those catches. So I'm going to cut some slack on Herbert. But let me just say this on the Raiders. I may have underestimated Clint Kubiak in a different way. And let me explain. So I knew Clint Kubiak was the guy to be the Raiders head coach. But I didn't think he would make the Raiders look this good in year one. It's actually crazy to me. The fact that Clint Kubiak made an O-line that was pretty much the same thing from last year look this good is mind-blowing to me. Like, not all good offensive coordinators could be good head coaches. And Clint Kubiak, he looks like he's that guy. This is insane. And I'm hoping and praying that this continues as this goes on, especially in what Matt called before the weeks of hell.
1: Yes.
0: That we got going on.
1: We got the weeks of hell in like 2 weeks.
0: So, better hope and pray that for the best results to happen.
2: Yes, Mr. Chargers fan.
3: Team. Yeah, okay. So, first of all, I know you can see my man here. I know they're listening to this audio, you can't see, but he is fully rated out. I was prepared to do the same thing. I have a Chargers hat. This is going to be a Chargers hat. When the game happened, I can't do that anymore.
0: Right, so. Dude, Jim Harbaugh, did you see what you did to this guy? I'm lost of words. That's all I'm going to say.
3: No, but besides that, yeah, I have been cutting slack for Justin Herbert for the past 4 or 3 years. Like, the past, every playoff game has been disappointment. And I will say, there's so many things you could say to, like, defend Herbert. His receivers do drop passes. His offensive line makes bonehead mistakes sometimes. Obviously, that's evident. But the other thing is that can't be paired with him just being mediocre. Like, there were so many times he forced bad passes. He just made bad reads. Like, I love to defend Justin Herbert. I've been doing this for so long.
1: He said, I'm a pro.
3: It's to a point where it's like, it's the Raiders and the Cardinals. And all respect to those teams. They're NFL teams. But they're not good NFL teams at the same time. The Chargers were supposed to be a great NFL team. A playoff team. No offense to the Raiders. They actually do look a lot.
0: No, I actually had the Chargers as a wild card team. I had the Chargers as a wild card team. So I know what you're saying. So.
3: And then the final thing I want to say is, who is Cody White? He had 2 touchdowns, 2 catches. I just spit. But his only 2 catches were some of the most insane things that I've ever seen. Like, he caught all over the Chargers defense, which is another thing. Besides the fact that Mike McDaniel's offense didn't look great, Justin Herbert didn't look great in the offense, the receivers didn't look great in the offense, the defense is bad. Like, the defense is almost, it's probably worse than the offense. Like, Chris O'Leary is the new defensive coordinator. I just feel like all of the disguising of the, like, before he used to run a lot of too high safety with Jesse Minter, and that worked like a charm. There were so many games where a lot of the passing game was just eliminated. The secondary looked amazing last season. The secondary is absolutely, like, distraught this year. It's bad. That's why Cody White was able to make 2 catches. He looked like Randy Moss. Like, you know, like, 3 catches, 160 yards, 3 touchdowns. That was Cody White.
1: I love an honest Charger fan.
4: How do you feel about the next 5 games?
3: It's actually the next, like, 8.
4: Yeah, because you got after
3: the bye week, it's like again
4: you
3: the
4: got
3: Chiefs.
4: The Texans and then you get the Texans and somebody.
2: They could go 0-9. They
3: could go 0-10. They could go 0-10, but it's win-win because let's say we don't go 0-10, we're gonna be competitive somewhat. If we do, we're getting Jeremiah Smith.
0: I was about to say.
1: Tank for Jeremiah.
3: Go home. Welcome to Los Angeles, buddy.
4: After the Texans, it's Ravens, Jets, Patriots.
3: Yeah, Jets though.
2: Hey,
3: Gino's gonna put a
1: masterclass
3: on.
1: Bro, Gino ain't that bad. That's turd to you, bro.
4: Nah, we gonna get to that.
0: Nah, I still got beef with him.
1: I know you do.
5: I wanna piggyback off of you, like Herbert. Like, I think he's like really bad in the pocket. Like he wants to like do like the most flashiest play to be like on the highlight reel on ESPN for some reason. And it hurts him big time. So, like, he holds the ball way too long. He can't make it. It reminds me of Dak back in the day, to be honest with you. Dak would, like, hold that ball to, like.
1: Or week one.
5: Or week one, yeah, exactly. Back in the day, man.

0: But I want to say one thing is like the Chargers are the first team in the NFL to lose back-to-back games by double digits at home against teams that had a winning percentage of under 20% last year. The only other team to do that was the 1926 Racine Tornadoes, who played one more game before ending their organization as a whole.
1: I'm sure.
0: If the Chargers lose next game, they should honestly think about any
2: next game. Did you just hear that next five?
1: Sports historian right here.
3: According to this, we lost to a fantasy team.
0: Yeah. Also, Jim Harbaugh's never gone 0-2 in his whole NFL and college career.
2: He's finna go 0-10.
0: He's about to go 0-10. So we'll see.
2: Nah, y'all got the Jets, bro. Y'all got the Jets. Y'all gonna be cool.
3: Yeah, like I said, like,
2: after the Jets, though.
3: But Herbert's like, if he had Josh Allen's body and like Gardner Minshew's brains and sons, bro. Like,
1: yeah, but like you said earlier, when you go 0-10, it'll be good on the long term. You get the best receiver getting out of college. So
2: this is true.
0: Gotta eat that embarrassment, I guess.
2: All right, guys. The Niners defeated the Dolphins 35-13 yesterday afternoon. Brock Purdy, 24 of 22, 287 yards, 2 touchdowns. I don't really have much to say. I'll keep it short and sweet today. Great game, as it should be. You played the Dolphins. CMC, first touchdown of the season. Kittle, his first touchdown of his return. Really liked what I seen from Brock Purdy. Just jack of all trades. He had the pump fake to Mike Evans. So we'll get to that in a second. Running, making sure he's getting his yardage. He got his touchdowns. Like, I really like what I seen from Brock. We did have two injuries, though. Mike Evans with the hip injury. They said that he's going to be evaluated this week. And then D-Rob, high ankle sprain. So that could be a couple of weeks.
4: It's that substation.
2: No, it's not. Enough of this. This is not a station issue. This is a
4: nutritionist issue that we talked about.
2: The nutritionist and the PT, they all need to be investigated. Like, we need to open an investigation on these people and figure out why this is happening to us.
3: Or, hear me out, Christian McCaffrey is siphoning their health and, you know, using witchcraft to keep himself healthy.
2: Sacrifice? Hey, I'm not gonna lie. Keep CMC on that.
4: You know, this sounds like a bad idea.
2: I love D-Rob. Keep CMC on that.
3: Would you rather have DeMarcus Robinson 50%, CMC 50%, or just CMC 100%? Like, I know why I'm picking.
1: It's still insane to me that
2: give me CMC.
1: It's still insane to me that CMC, being the most injury prone player on that 49ers team, is being the healthiest in what, these last
4: don't jinx him.
1: In the last what, 2 or 3 years.
0: Hey man, we don't believe in jinxing over here.
2: Everybody else, Niners, Dolphins.
0: Dolphins are going to be the worst team in the league. They're going to be awful. They might be y'all in that race, man.
3: We're in the tankathon, you know what I'm saying? But I will say, Devon Achane, I feel really bad for him because he is such a talented player. And it just sucks for him to be in that offense. Like, it's offensive line is bad. Malik Willis, I thought he would be better. But, I mean, he's not the worst, but he's probably the worst.
2: When they dropped that punt, what's his name?
1: What?
2: The punter.
1: While you look it up, if the Chargers beat the Dolphins in the tankathon, I don't think it's gonna affect the Dolphins much. Either they go after a receiver or a quarterback, so it's a win-win for the Dolphins because they're not Malik Willis is obviously not the long-term answer. So.
0: Miami.
4: No, San Francisco looks good. They always look good. The only problem I always have with them is injuries. If they stay healthy, they always have a chance to, go far. So as long as they can stay relatively healthy throughout the whole year, they'll do some damage this year.
2: George Kittle had said in the post-game interview, he was like, every game that him and Ju scored a touchdown, we're undefeated. So hopefully they can keep that going. We'll see. What were you going
3: to
2: say?
3: I was going to say that Kyle Shanahan, like, he just proves that he's the best coach in the league, like, without a doubt.
4: Don't let Brandon hear that on my
2: own.
4: No.
2: There's another Niners fan on that used to be on this named Brandon, and he does not like Kyle Shanahan, like, at all. I mean, well, we've had reasons. Like, we've kind of talked about, like, why we haven't won the Super Bowl, why we lost the three that we lost, and, like, kind of the system. I give Kyle Shanahan a little bit of slack, but Brandon gives none. Like, not like him, despise him. He's like, we need a new coach, all of that. So, yeah, he would not like to hear that, but I'll agree.
1: I wonder what he has in mind as a replacement. Like, if they...
2: Brandon will pick... Me anybody. As a replacement. Yeah. He'll take the guy on the street. Just about anybody. Just about anybody. Just about. Yeah. Yeah. Anybody. McCaffrey. Yeah. Another injury from yesterday, guys. Jaden Daniels went down trying to break his fall. He ended up dislocating his elbow
0: again
2: in the Commanders game. Yes, again. Against the Cowboys. Cowboys took the win 37-20. There's no worry right now as to when Daniels could make his return. Carlos?
0: This is Jaden Daniels' third time playing the Cowboys where he doesn't finish the game. It's kind of crazy. I would be here way more happy with the win, but I genuinely think, like, because Jaden Daniels didn't play, I don't feel as, like, hyped over this win. I did see improvements compared to the last game, but... yeah, I mean, the Cowboys, I mean, of course, like, the Commanders aren't going to play as good as you expect them to play without Jaden Daniels. It's a bummer to see because I actually do like Jaden Daniels. I have him on a lot of my fantasy teams, so that kind of hurt my team. But, I mean, Marcus Mariota, I kind of forgot that he was in the league, to be honest with you, when he came on the floor.
4: Not too much of Marcus, man.
0: But, I mean, one good thing about the Cowboys that we could take away from is Dak Prescott broke the franchise record for touchdown passes, passing Tony Romo's record of 248. Never thought to... I actually didn't remember that Tony Romo was number one, to be honest with you. That just says a lot for how little he played. And if people remember, Tony Romo was, like, injury-prone a lot, even as much as I did love him. But
4: now he's struggling to walk in a straight line.
0: Exactly. Yeah. Lamb, 37 touchdowns from Dak. That's the most by any receiver for Dak in those 249 touchdown passes, which is kind of crazy because he's only played with Dak very little years. and the defense forced a fumble. So thank God, man. Let's go. Like, defense is getting better. That's a great plus. But yeah, I'm excited to see the rest of the season. Hopefully we don't end up like them Chargers.
3: No, I was
0: going to
3: give the Cowboys flowers, too.
4: Okay. Ouch.
3: You know, classic NFC East matchup, you know. I will say the Cowboys, they look like they're building off what they had last year. You know, end of last year, the greatest offense there is, they were calling it.
0: America's offense.
3: America's, yeah. Not America's defense, though. No, I'm
0: definitely not America's defense.
3: But... yeah, no, they look like they were building off. I will say, like, you're talking about fantasy, that offense is so congested. Like, Pickens, Lamb, and Javonte Williams, they're going to be the only ones scoring on that team. Like, if you have any of them three, that offense, they're going to win. They're going to win leagues with that. But, yeah, no, like, the offense looks great. Dak looks great. Like, I think Dak, I feel like Dak is one of the most hated quarterbacks, but he consistently puts up great seasons when he's healthy, of course. Jake Ferguson also got involved in the offense. He did nothing last game. Like, against the Giants. Yeah, he did nothing. I'm glad that he's back in the offense, you know, moving around. Yeah, it was humming. Like, everything was going great for them. I will say for the Commanders, I mean, that offensive line is bad. Jaden Daniels, he did what he could. He honestly didn't throw the ball much. Most of the game, he was just running, which is, you know, what he wants to do. But at the same time, like, I mean, yeah, the offense just didn't look great. And with Mariota, hey, Oregon legend, Marcus Mariota. But I don't see them winning many more games, to be honest.
0: With that injury, do you guys think, like, it's going to be, like, a really, like, recurring injury? Because this is, like, it's the second time in a row, right? Like, so, like, and he kind of, like, the last time, he kind of re-injured it a little because of, I don't know if he got tackled or something, I forgot. But, so this is kind of, like, technically three times. But, yeah, do you guys think it's going to be, like a chronic injury?
2: I mean, like you said, it's technically third time that it's happened. I think it's definitely something that Washington should have maybe prepared better for, you know. I think, I don't want to say, oh my God, he's going to get hurt again, but like, It's definitely a possibility. It's definitely a possibility.
0: It was kind of a freak accident too, though. Like his break his fall and his own center tripped him over. It wasn't even like from like a tackle or anything like that, like a sack.
4: Yeah, it's just like you put your hand down and just folded the wrong way.
0: Yeah.
4: And like the first time, it was like you got your arm like folded by like a defender. So it was just like, okay, that situation is like is bad luck. But this situation was like, your arm just fell, you know, just fell off, and it sucks because just like at this point, like I know like a type of injury like that is, they say it's like a dislocation, so he's probably be able to like come back soon, but I don't, like, would it be beneficial if he comes back, especially if like, you know, the possibility of him injuring that arm again. And you know, like, I don't know. Like, I feel like he gotta strengthen that upper body.
2: Yeah.
4: Cause like that, this can't keep happening. Like legit. Like you the franchise.
0: Yeah,
4: and
0: you keep expecting Jones is gonna have like a breakout year every year, and like this happens, and it's like it just completely holds the team back. They need him back.
4: Yeah.
0: If he doesn't come back, they're gonna be really bad, in my opinion.
2: I mean, I think they're going to be... I can agree with that, but I also don't think... The Commanders are not in a spot right now where they're like, okay, we desperately need Jaden Daniels on the field. Or, like, shit's going to hit the fan. Like, I don't think they're in that position to where they should be, like, rushing him back in any way. Oh, now, yeah. I remember 2024 when, like, they just surprised everybody and, you know, they got to the Lions game and it was, like, crazy. Like, a year like that, like, okay... But, you know, we've seen the decline since then, so I don't think this is one of those situations where they should rush him back. I think it's just going to be another decline year added. But I think that's more important than – I'd rather him be healthy, you know, than try to rush him back and it's like – yeah. Enrique?
1: Before I say any last words on Jaden Daniels, go ahead.
5: I'm hurt.
1: I think we all are. Go ahead.
5: Such a freak accident, I think. I mean, people can account it to different factors, like the center stepping on his foot or his upper body strength, but it's tough. You know, right when things were clicking, we had Stephon getting in the end zone in the first half. The defense started picking up. And then something like this happens. I was looking forward to a great year, but maybe they might need to join, you know, the Chargers and the Tankathon race. Maybe look forward to drafting Jeremiah Smith in the draft. But it sucks that we have to look forward to draft positions in week two. But
0: I mean, you guys were there. Like, that's why I wasn't, like, completely too happy about this win. Because, like, you guys were actually there with us still. Like, it was still a good game. Stephon Diggs was, like, the light of you guys' team, by the way. I'm just saying right now.
5: I think.
0: He's, like, one of my favorite players to ever play in the NFL. Back since he was, like a rookie. But what was it called? He low-key still got it. But, I mean, what are you going to say, Euro?
1: All right. So now that we got that off, we talked about Jaden Daniels. We got breaking news on the Giants-Rams game.
0: Oh.
1: Jackson Dart goes down with an apparent leg injury.
5: Oh,
1: wow. He's been replaced by Jameis Winston.
0: Oh, no.
4: Eat the W. What you mean?
1: And right now, as I'm looking right now, it's still nothing. In the first quarter with 7 minutes left.
4: GG's.
2: Wow.
0: Julian is probably crashing out as we speak right now.
4: No, right.
2: Julian's not even there.
4: What?
2: He's not? No, yeah, he texted me. He said he didn't even go. He said he's sick right now to his stomach.
0: Oh,
2: sorry, guys.
4: Is he on his way or he just
2: didn't
4: go?
3: Is he sick because of Josh?
2: No, he was sick all day. He just
0: my boy needs to go to that game because it's bad luck now. Like
2: it's too late. I don't know where he is, but he's not there. Poor thing. I don't even want to text him. I feel bad.
0: Shout out Julian. Hope you get better.
2: Yeah, shout out Julian. Shout out the Giants. Thank you, Enrique. We'll see probably during dunk. I'll check again. We'll see if they're able to do. A loss, guys, that hit social media heavy. I don't know if my For You page was just all Baltimore fans, but the Saints defeated the Ravens 24-17. And if you guys didn't tune into this game, let me explain to you why the Ravens are in shambles right now. So the Ravens were leading for the whole game. The Saints were down 15-17, and then they try to go for two. They don't get it. But then a flag is called on Baltimore. They get a retry, and the Saints get the 2 points. So now we're tied 17-17. Fast forward, there's a minute 55 left, and we're at third and goal for the Saints. Tyler Shough goes for the touchdown, and he gets it, which that was kind of like a controversial call. Like, the refs, like, called it, and then they reviewed it, and it's controversial. I don't know if you guys thought it was a touchdown or not, but whatever you thought, the Saints got it, so they were up 24-17. And the Ravens actually still had a chance at this point in the game. They were making their way up the field, and with 15 seconds left, Lamar Jackson throws straight to Julian Blackman for a Saints interception to seal the deal. Meatball marinara, extra sauce, extra parmesan, extra toast on the bread, right to Julian Blackman. And that is how the Ravens lost this game. What do you guys think?
3: Tyler Shough is the truth. That's what I have to say. Tyler Shough is the truth.
2: That's your boy, huh?
3: That's my boy, man. What do you say? We getting Shuck? We getting Shuck tonight.
1: You sound like you met him in real life.
3: I mean, hey, I wish, to be honest. But, I was really in on this Saints offense, to be honest. Like, I thought they were, like, looking better last year towards the end of the year, and then this year they're building on that. The defense looked a little bit better. I think Cam Jordan was looking good. Or not Cam Jordan. Chase Young. Chase Young looked great in this game. Baltimore offensive line looked a little shaky, I will say. I'm not going to put the loss on Lamar, though, throwing that pick. Obviously, it was bad. It was bad, but Lamar. I think some people might put the loss on Lamar, then.
0: Yeah. Like, okay, so, like,
4: talk about it, Carlos.
0: I mean, it's just, like, the fact that the Ravens fans are, like, using the excuse of the fact that, oh, that wasn't a touchdown, but, like, you know, like, he didn't go inside. Like, I don't know if you, like, clearly saw, Shough got also, like, face masked, like, yeah, big time, so he kind of got, you know.
1: And
0: like,
1: they didn't call it?
0: They didn't call it.
2: No.
0: So if it was reviewable, which it wasn't, crazy that it wasn't reviewable personally, I think they should have just said, like the fact that it was face mask should have affected the play regardless. Again, like you said, Asaya, they had a chance to come back and win the game still.
2: 15 seconds, bro.
0: They had enough time, and Lamar Jackson is talented enough. We've seen last week how well he could do to win this game. And it was just not possible for some reason. The Ravens just completely just died. I don't know. Like, the team that we saw last week and the team that we saw this week is, like, night and day. Completely night and day.
2: This is reoccurring with the Ravens, and I'm talking, like, yearly. I remember one of the first episodes in 2024 that we did Going for Two. One of our topics was, which 0-2 team, like, scares you right now? I remember I picked the Ravens. And then it's, like, last year, we had the same conversation about what's dude's name? Because they were going off on the Ravens last year. I can't remember.
1: I know the tight end. Mark Andrews,
2: yeah, Mark Andrews, of course. And then now we're here, right? It's a recurring thing with the Ravens. We've had talks before about logistics and why we think this is. And it's only week two, okay, guys? We didn't, like, they didn't just lose the Super Bowl. But I know that it's tough. It's tough for Lamar. It's tough for the Ravens fan. I do think that, I don't know. I feel like it's hard for me to say it's not on Lamar because genuinely, like,
4: it starts with him.
2: Yeah, and 15 seconds left, and you would have been this close to the end zone. Like, that's literally all they needed was for that catch to connect. I'm not able to get it, though.
4: Yeah, but, you know, since 2000, the Ravens have suffered their 15th loss after holding a double-digit lead. Since the start of 2019. So, this isn't just this year thing or a one-time thing, but this has happened over countless years. And usually people blame John Harbaugh about the blown leads and, oh, we need a coaching change, but you have a new coaching staff and you're having the same issues. So if this continues throughout the year, We got to look outside of the coaching staff and look at the players, because the players affect these games. And the fact that, you know, you allow, to be fair, the Saints are a better team now, or this year have been. So, you know, if this keeps going, again, I keep saying this, like, the Ravens are a team that is supposed to be a Super Bowl caliber team, but time and time again, you know, Lamar Jackson and the rest of the team, they fall short of that goal. They underperform sometimes. They wake up on the wrong side of the bed, or whatever the case may be. It's just irritating to see so much talent just crumble in the biggest situation. So,
2: yeah, like Matt said, to your point, 15 unanswered points from the Saints in the fourth quarter alone.
1: Matt, we got to prepare for week 3.
4: Yeah. I'm already knowing. In New Orleans, too.
2: Anything else, Saints or Ravens?
0: I think I try to look it up, but I remember there was one linebacker. I think it was Roquan Smith, the Ravens. He said that he doesn't remember, in like an interview, like a post-game interview, he says he doesn't remember the last time they won with a double-digit lead like that. Not just in general, but he doesn't remember the last time they won in a double-digit lead like that. And like, I was just like, SAT, yeah, like... But yeah, he was just that says a lot.
4: Like the symbiote.
0: Because he says like they never feel comfortable anymore, yeah. Uh-huh. With how big that they have a lead, which is really bad. Like, you should feel like you won the game when you have that big of a lead. But it is what it is.
3: When the Saints go visit the Panthers, that's gonna be cinema. They talk bad about the NFC South. I'm not gonna lie, Panthers Saints.
4: That's the only two teams in that division. Because the other two teams, boo boo. Like
3: Rice versus Shook, I'm there. That's like Brady and Peyton.
2: Oh, bro.
4: Let's get naked. All right,
2: guys. Overtime in MetLife Stadium granted the Packers their 2017 win over the Jets, 16-29 for Jordan Love. 145 yards, 2 touchdowns. Sadly, the injuries did not stop at this game. Packers wide receiver Jaden Reed was carted off the field. He had like his neck or his spine. Yeah, Packers and...
4: Packers aren't a good team at all.
1: No, they're mid at best.
4: And if that... this team, like, you're in a dogfight with the Jets. And you blew a lead last week. It was just a complete disaster. This team is supposed to be competing for the division. They're in the playoffs every year, at least with Matt LaFleur. And it's just like you could blame the players that are out, but it's not just that. It's coaching. It's the fact that you're not able to move the ball. Your quarterback's not able to, you know, run the offense sufficiently. The offensive line is bad. The defensive line is bad. And then, yeah, it's just, you know, it's all crashing at the wrong time. It started at the end of last year. I feel like it started with Micah Parsons' injury, and then just snowball effect like that. So, you know, the Green Bay Packers look bad.
1: Jerry Jones running in circles right now.
0: The Packers, like, I feel like every week there's a new player that gets injured. And it just keeps, like, you with your small ball effect metaphor, like, it just keeps getting bad for them. And they also can't get in their own way, it feels like. The chemistry's not there, And it hurts because there's not consistency with the fact that there is injuries. The fact that they even won this game is kind of crazy. They should have lost this game, but they're lucky enough that they came out with a win.
2: Yeah.
3: Caleb and Ben Johnson broke their spirit last year, man. I think that's what it was. Yeah. They broke their spirit. And Josh Jacobs probably broke their spirit too, to be honest.
1: But
3: I have some semblance for the Chargers, because I feel like the Packers are literally just the NFC versions of us. Like, supposed to be good, and they're just not. I mean, they did win a game, though. We haven't done that yet, so I'll give them that. But,
2: Another overtime matchup yesterday, the Colts and the Chiefs going back and forth in Arrowhead, but it's the Chiefs that sent the fans home happy. Harrison Butker kicked a 40-yard field goal to win the game 33-30. Indiana Jones, 210 yards, a touchdown, and an interception. Patrick Mahomes, 382 yards and 3 touchdowns.
4: Colts look good. They look better from last week. It sucks that they couldn't win just because the Chiefs look good. Chiefs look good. I mean, the running game, all they needed was a running game, and their defense looks better. So, Patrick Mahomes doesn't even look like he got injured either. So,
2: and we said this last year. We said Chiefs gonna be back. Everybody like, oh yeah, well the Chiefs not in the way no more. I said, who?
4: Who?
2: Who's not in the way? Don't let them fool you.
3: I will say though, like yeah, the Chiefs look great. Obviously, K9, like all those yards after contact. His like just him as a player. I mean, this is exactly what the Chiefs offense needed. Like opens up the passing game. Mahomes also looks like he's back. Chris Collinsworth was on the call, so yeah, you heard him glazing. He was like, man, look at
0: here's
3: Mahomes.
0: Here's a guy.
3: But they look great, obviously. I will say about the Colts, they do look like a good team. Obviously, I have good hopes for them. But there was a part in the game where I think it was when the Chiefs, they should have gone the fumble call. But the Colts got it back. After the Colts got it back, they pissed down their leg. Like, they look bad. Like, that was their worst point in the game. Indiana Jones, Daniel Jones, he's got to earn that name first. I'm not going to lie. He did earn it last year when they won all those games and he got hurt and all that. But they just look so bad in the clutch right there. Like, if they want to be like a serious team, they can't look like that in the clutch. And obviously, it was the Chiefs' defense. Like, they were great that game. I mean, they lit up 30 points. But yeah, no, that whole segment of the game, they didn't look great. Like, they couldn't move the ball at all. And you have Jonathan Taylor and solid receivers. Well, Alec Pierce actually got hurt in the game too. But they could not move the ball in the end of that game. So that's something to remember.
0: I want to say that K9 is the first Chiefs player with back-to-back games of 175 scrimmage yards since Larry Johnson in 2005, which was considered a legendary season. So that is scary to see him on this team.
2: I still can't believe they said him.
1: The Seahawks really missed that fella. Let me tell you.
0: And on the other side, I think another person that needs to get some scrutiny is Jonathan Taylor. I think he, again, another game where I think he's been outplayed, man. He needs to, like, he was once, like, considered a top five running back, and now he's, like, kind of being forgotten. He's slowly being forgotten, in my opinion. I think he just needs to be better.
4: Jonathan Taylor?
0: Yeah.
4: Oh. I thought he played bad.
0: I mean, like, but the thing is, like, I'm just saying, because, like, he needs to, like, you're supposed to be elite, and I don't think he's elite. Like, he's, like, he doesn't play like how he's, like, again, you're getting outplayed by other running backs on other teams. Like, you're getting, like, outshined completely. Like, you're just looking at him like, oh, yeah, he had a good game. He's not supposed to be that type of guy, in my opinion. I think he's supposed to be like, oh, my God, he had an amazing game that game. And now, like, I don't know, you got to dig in deep, bro. Like, you got to lock in. Like, we expect more from you, you know? And he's not there no more.
3: So you're saying in comparison to his peers, which we all exactly, compare him. Yeah. You compare him to, like, a CMC, a Gibbs.
0: Exactly.
3: A Bijan. Those are all players who can put the team on their back at the running back position. And just like, well, maybe, I don't know, Bijan.
0: Well, Bijan kind of, he's kind of on the boat with him. He's kind of like, also like, they're getting like forgotten, kind of, but like, I mean, not forgotten. I think that's a bad word to say, but you know,
4: it's the Falcons.
2: Yeah,
4: they're being forgotten.
0: Yeah, we forgot about
2: them. They was booing their own team.
0: But yeah, it's just like, they just, I don't know, man. I just want more from him. And he's not giving it to me, man. That's all.
3: It's been that S tier.
0: Yeah, he's just like a B plus A tier, in my opinion. But he needs to be the S. He needs to be the S tier.
3: People treat him like an S.
0: Yeah, people treat him like an S. People glaze him too much. That's all.
3: It's not like you just don't like the guy.
0: No, I like Jonathan Taylor. I drafted Jonathan Taylor before on fantasies, you know, stuff like that. So, like, literally, like, he just, I don't know. That's all I gotta say. He just, like, he needs to be better. That's all.
1: Let me say, that's the first time in a while I heard Carlos this heated about somebody.
2: Normally, it's, you know, just Chris Paul.
4: No, legit.
1: Let me ask you, do you have Jonathan Taylor in your fantasy team?
0: I don't, actually.
2: Okay, because that would have made sense.
0: I actually don't. I kind of, like...
2: No, he's just genuine, Enrique.
0: I wanted him. I'll be honest. I did want him. Okay, there it is. But I never, like... But there's no reason for me to be mad because I don't have him on my team. But I can imagine a fantasy owner who has him on his team...
1: Be furious.
0: Be furious, because, like, what... Come on, man. Like, yes.
3: I tried to trade for him. They weren't going for it.
0: He's like, I'm going to give you...
3: Christian Watson. Christian Watson and Travis Etienne. That was my real offer. He said no.
2: All right, guys. Quick update. The Rams are up now 7-0 after a 33-yard touchdown from Devontae... 31-yard touchdown. From Devontae Adams.
4: Jesus.
2: About like 5 seconds left, so first quarter is about to end here. But the last thing we'll get to today is a college football matchup that happened. LSU and Ole Miss faced off yesterday.
4: You forgot about this game.
2: Trinidad Chambliss. Beautiful game. Beautiful game. Him and Treylon Ray, beautiful duo. Pete Golden versus Lane Kiffin. I know before the game, they had a little bit of jokes, you know, they're laughing and stuff, and then it just got serious.
3: Nah, it was Lane Kiffin.
2: It got versus real serious.
3: Lane Kiffin versus himself, like me versus me. It was him versus himself. Like he, I don't know if you guys saw it before the game, he actually set up, it was like he hired students to come belittle the team before to like prepare. That didn't work.
4: Nah, the signs, Enrique showed me some signs that Ole Miss were showing.
1: Oh, yeah, let me show you.
4: They were crazy. They were going crazy on them. I can't even repeat that.
1: That shows
2: not
1: how,
2: on air, not on air.
1: How much, no, I'm not going to say the words on air, but yeah, that just shows how messed up Lane Kiffin handled this whole situation, and that's how passionate college football fans are.
2: Well, like, I will say, we don't get political on this show, but I will say...
4: But let's get...
2: A lot of the fan stuff is, like, not Lane Kiffin's fault. Like, that's what that area you get, right? That's what you get from that area.
4: Yeah, I feel like the fans take things to the max.
2: Personal, yeah. They like, don't play about what the South never played about was
4: college. No, yeah, because a lot of Southern, you know, states, they don't have like NFL football teams, so they gotta attach themselves to the college teams. Yeah.
2: They're very attached.
0: Definitely don't got a lot of other things.
2: We will see.
4: You know,
1: Miss Alabama. What else is there? What other states don't have a football team? Or is it Ole Miss, Alabama? Why am I forgetting this stuff?
3: Devontae Smith won the Heisman, Alabama. If he dropped the pass, you don't know what they were saying to him.
2: Yeah, that's the type that keep you up at night. Ole Miss led 24-7 at the half. Then there was 17 unanswered points for LSU. But a 14-yard touchdown from Chambliss was able to seal the deal for Ole Miss. What did you guys think?
4: I thought LSU was about to get blown out.
2: Yeah, me too. But
0: it was BTA.
4: Yeah, it was BTA early.
2: And Kiffin said something when they went down 24-7. He said something because, yeah.
3: They actually leaked one of his halftime speeches. It was, I think it was for last game. It was against, I don't know who they played last game, but they leaked one of his
4: speeches. Yeah, I remember that, yeah.
3: Speeches, and he was going crazy. He was going off on his team. And they were up, I'm pretty sure. Mm. You want to be up even more. Yeah, that didn't work this game. Well, I mean, maybe it did. I mean, they kind of stuck back a little bit.
2: That's the worst thing. When you win and your coach still got something to say. Like, I used to be so irritated. Are you serious?
3: What more do you want?
2: Enrique, I want to see. You only going to show Carlos? Oh.
4: yeah. Great win by Ole Miss. I think that they proved that they're a team to... You know, to watch out for in terms of, you know, playoff implications is a big win for them because I think LSU, as much as, you know, they're a big school, I don't think this loss would have hurt them as much as if Ole Miss would have lost.
2: Yeah.
4: So I think it was a big win for Ole Miss and it's going to go a long way if they're able to stay undefeated or maybe just lose one game or whatever the case may be.
3: Sam Levin on that last play, oh my god. Ah, he was like, he actually, there's too many superlatives I could say about Sam Levitt, but yeah, it was bad, especially in that fourth quarter, man. Deer in headlights.
0: The lights were too bright. I watched that first half, and I honestly, like, there was a lot of sports going on that day, just in general. There was boxing, there was UFC, so, like, I was just like, at halftime, I was like, I'm gonna change this channel, to be honest. And then next thing you know, my uncle tells me, like, hey, they came back, kind of.
4: Hey, y'all seen that new RDC video?
0: What?
4: It was, they literally made a video last week, right before the Ohio State and Texas game, about watching college football, and it's always a blowout, so I'm gonna turn it off. You walk away, and then they come back, and it's touchdown, touchdown, touchdown. Like, what happened?
3: Literally happened to me.
1: You gotta love it, bro. You gotta love it.
2: Well, guys, that was a recap of pretty much what most people are calling the worst week of NFL football ever.
0: Compared to the first week, where it was just a bunch of scoring. Now this year,
2: the first week was pretty good. I beat the Rams, so. thank you guys for joining us on Going 4-2 today. We're going to see you guys back here on Friday at 10 a.m., but make sure you guys stay tuned. Next up, we have Dunk Discussions coming in the studio next.
4: Peace.
1: Peace up.

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1: Graduation is coming up, so what's next? 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

0: Welcome back to 22 West Studio, Cal State Long Beach. It's your host, Matt Yass, in the building. And it is Dunk Discussions. I'm not here alone. I have Enrique Rodriguez.
1: How we doing, Matt?
0: I have Carlos.
2: Yo.
0: I got Adam.
3: What's up?
0: I have Cy Youngblood.
4: Hey, y'all.
0: I got Evan.
5: Yo, what's up?
0: And then I got Kevin in the building.
6: Yo, what's up?
0: First time hopping on. How y'all doing? How you feeling?
6: Feeling great. Thank you guys for having me on.
0: Appreciate you, man. I have Prado also. He's working on some things. So we're talking about some more off-season moves.
4: Yeah, we're going to finish the off-season moves today. So after today, we will finish going through all the teams. I'm just going to take you guys through each team. Can we get up the, what is it called? The NBA off-season. There's a little tracker for it. But we finished off last episode talking about the Memphis Grizzlies. They got D'Angelo Russell from a trade with the Wizards. And now the Wizards this season re-signed Anthony Gill and Trae Young. They got DeAndre Ayton as well, Trey Mann and Chris Middleton. What is this expectation this season for this Washington Wizards?
1: Be competitive in the East.
4: Easier said than done.
1: I mean, there's no reason. Like, when you got Trae Young, Anthony Davis, and Alex Saar playing on that team, why can't you play in the playoffs and in the Eastern Conference? There's no reason. Trae Young, basically, he has everything he needs. It's like a dream come true for him at this point. After all the years in Atlanta where he couldn't find a legit center, they had to try out Clint Capella. That didn't work out well. And now he has two big fellas, and AD and Alex Saar. Sky's the limit for Trae Young. I'm actually looking forward to seeing what this Wizards team can do. And not to mention the number one overall. Well, yeah, the number one overall pick that they got in AJ. Good stuff.
7: Yeah, I would say for the Wizards, honestly, just make the play-in. There are only three teams in the East that are going to be genuinely bad. Those the Bulls, Bucks, and the Nets. Honestly, the Wizards are interesting because they're the only team that was, like, genuinely horrible. Like, outside of the tanking, they gave up 83 to Bam. Like, you gotta be fucking ass to do that. Not to say that Bam's a bad player, but, like I'll put it this way. Like, during the Thunder tanking, like, Dagnall put out, like, a competent roster, like, and the Nets, Jordy Fernandez, he's got, like, good defensive principles. The Wizards, they're terrible. They're absolutely just awful. So I would say just get to the play-in for me. Beat out the Hornets or somebody. Yeah.
0: I think the Wizards made some good moves since the trade deadline, though. I think making a move for Trae Young was better than just sitting on your hands and doing or not doing nothing. I think Anthony Davis trade was smart. I think the fact that you were aggressive in the trade deadline is something that I like from the Wizards, because I don't know. I feel like the one if anything is rigged in sports, I think the NBA draft is rigged. So, because like I don't know, like there's no way I think they were gonna get like. Before the moves they made, I didn't think they were going to get the top seed. Or, like, you know what I mean? Like, or the top pick. Like, I think, how many times, like, does a losing franchise never get a top pick? Like, for 5 years, the Detroit Pistons never got the number one pick, right? So, the moves that they made, I think, set them up for the number one pick in a better way than just letting the number one pick fall in your lap. So I think they have a good foundation around AJ DiBonza that they could build around and go forth this year.
2: I mean, if it was rigged, I mean, the Cooper Flagg Mavs one was probably the one that felt the most rigged. But this one was like, I don't know. I don't see like why would you rig if you were the NBA, why would you rig the draft for the Washington Wizards out of all teams? But I mean, I see your point that they did make some really good moves. I think even if Anthony Davis doesn't, there's always like rumors like he might not play at all for them. But I think it's also still good having him on your team only because there's value in him that you could trade for other pieces to surround Trae Young and AJ for the future. They've been making nothing but good moves for their future, which is, they haven't been really making that many good front office moves in, for a while. Even back with when they had, oh my God, he's on my team, Bradley Beal, like when they re-signed him for a lot of money. But I mean, yeah, I think that I definitely think they're going to make it past the play-in. I think they're going to be probably, they're going to be a low seed. I don't think they're going to be top five, but they're definitely going to make the playoffs. I'd see the potential is really high.
1: The ceiling is really high. Yeah, for sure.
7: Do you think they're going to be better than the Hornets?
2: Yeah, I think so. Yeah,
1: they don't have LaMelo Ball anymore. Like, yeah, they still have a young core, but I don't think they're going to do much without LaMelo, to be honest.
2: It's mainly because the Hornets are still, like, really young. I think they're also in the right direction. I think the fact that the Wizards have more vets on their squad, their IQ gets a little bit smarter come playoff time.
7: I was going to say, that's, like, their measuring stick. I think if they want to be a good team, they need to at least be better than the Hornets this season, you know?
3: That's a good one.
7: Yeah.
1: Yeah, for sure. Now, Carlos, I want to go back to what you were saying about the Wizards, because you point out that there are rumors that Anthony Davis might not play at all for the Wizards. I kind of find that kind of stupid, to be honest, because...
0: Tell me how you really feel, Ira.
1: For years, he was complaining about playing the five and that how he doesn't want to play the five, and he doesn't have to on DC when you literally got Alex Saar there, and the fact that, what, you still want out? It's stupid. Like, like y'all mentioned, the ceiling for the Wizards is really really high with this squad. Just play, bro. Like,
2: no, I feel you. He definitely should play at least to feel it out. Yeah. If anything, if he does play, it raises the value of his of him in general. You know, whether to be either to trade him or if he eventually comes. Like, I don't know how long his contract is with the Wizards. Do you guys actually know? Does he have like 1 year? Anyways, if it's like 1 year or like whenever his contract eventually ends with the Wizards, like he'll have value to go to a good, like a better team, and his name has really like high recognition. Like, he's Anthony Davis still. Yeah. Also, we kind of need to see if he still got it, you know, after all the injuries, you know, the fact that he's been gone for a little while.
0: He got this year, and then next year's a player option.
2: Okay. See, he could leave whenever he, like, at next year, if it's up to him, which is very likely, it seems, according to a lot of reports.
1: He's not going to give up $62 million. I'd expect him to get more than that. Amen. I mean,
2: hopefully we talk about him later, but Durin, Jalen Durin, he's going to be the next Dennis Schroeder, it seems like, with his decline.
1: You know... Last month, I posted a video saying I'm so glad that the Lakers did not sign Jalen Duren. I completely forgot, because the exact date that I posted that was on August 12th. I completely forgot to post another video on September 12th. And I was going to say, 1 month later, this dumbass still hasn't signed yet. And the fact that the Pistons... offered this guy $40 million per year, and he still said no.
0: Stupid.
1: This greedy piece of garbage, bro.
4: You gotta be all
0: day. Oh, gosh. Doo-doo. All
4: right, guys. Cam Whitmore left Washington and is now over in Cleveland with the Cavs. The Cavs re-signed Donovan Mitchell, James Harden, Thomas Bryant. They brought in Khalifa Diop, Mario Hanzona, Peyton Watson. They finished fourth in the East last year. Cleveland.

0: has been waiting for Donovan Mitchell to get a ring. So I was wondering, where's your championship window for the Cavs? Because I'm honestly like 1-2 years. I'm getting annoyed. I'm getting irritated with this. I think the Cavs have a great offense. They were 6th in offensive rating last season, 4th in points per game. You have Donovan Mitchell averaging almost 30 points per game. You have James Harden. I know he was there the full season, averaging 21. And then after that, you have 7 other players averaging double digits in points per game. But this is something that we did talk about last year. I said, I don't think that... I said, if the Cavs make it to the finals, I don't think their defense is enough for a West Coast offense. And I think that is what... If I was Cleveland, that's the first thing I'd be working on. If you have Donovan Mitchell, James Harden, and all those people on your offense, the first thing I'm thinking of is, okay, if we play the Spurs, if we play OKC, can we defend them? That's the first thing I'm thinking of. And I don't know. I'm acting like I'm a Cavs fan, but... That's what I have to say for Cleveland, man. I mean, I feel like they got it. Like, I feel like
1: got what?
0: They got a good offense. Oh. I feel like they got a good offense. And they don't be hating. Don't be hating. You act like they garbage.
1: They're not garbage.
0: They have
1: garbage.
0: A good
1: they're
0: offense.
1: Not,
0: they have a good offense. Yeah.
1: Until they get to the playoffs.
0: Until they get to the playoffs, I don't think the defense will be enough.
2: And James Harden on a team to start the season, usually it doesn't go well. He usually always gets traded.
0: He has 21, though. He has 21.
2: I would love to see James Harden improve the Cavs because he's on them for a full season. But knowing James Harden history, he's going to, like, ruin their season, basically. Like, that's what he always kind of does. And Spider's always killing it. I want Donovan Mitchell to get a ring. I'm with you. But I don't think the Cavs are going to be that influential again. I mean, they got spanked by the Knicks. Bad, and they didn't look like they could compete. And I think defense is true. I think you're right. I think they need to work defensively on something. And I think a better forward would improve that team. A defensive forward, like Yaxel on the Warriors, but they don't got him. So they need like a two way who's mainly good at defense. That's a forward, and he's tall. I think they would do really well with that.
0: That would help. Cleveland.
3: I'll give them one like more of a plus. I mean, I like the signing of Mario Hezonja, to be honest, because he hasn't been in the NBA in a bit, but he's been killing it in the EuroLeague. He won the 2023 EuroLeague championship, and I believe he had a lot of, you know, he was in the all first team, all second team in the past couple of years. So he's been pretty killing it over there. We'll see if that translates over here in the NBA. So I think that's going to be a good pickup. He's not going to have like a huge role on the team, but I think having him on your team might, already bolster the offense, also help in the defense. If you remember that wasn't he the LeBron stopper like for a bit?
1: Right.
3: So like you never know, man. With Philly,
4: Sean,
3: you know, they can at least take down Philly. But yeah, I mean, I want to see Harden win a championship personally. He's one of my favorite players ever to play. But yes, I agree that he is the guy that's always in his own way. We shall see. They're very much a team that is a regular season team. They're very much not a playoff team. For some reason, the playoffs, they just are not clicking anymore. They completely change entirely. That also starts with the coaching. So I hope they fix that up. But again, they also got to click, man. That's as simple as that. It's so weird. We say this all the time with every Harden team, though, that they just don't stay the same. It's so weird. I don't know why Harden is the way he is, but you know, but we've seen him at his best, and hopefully, after the billionth time, he shows it in the playoffs just as much as he's good in the regular season. But we'll see, man.
1: James Harden and Donovan Mitchell are not playoff players.
4: Yeah. I could argue Donovan Mitchell is a playoff player. But I completely agree with you about James Harden, though. I agree. He's not that guy.
1: Yeah, I'm on that train with James Harden. Is great Hall of Famer, all that. But when it comes to playoff James Harden, he'll give you 2 great playoff performances. But
3: last year

0: He should. Yeah.
1: Harden should not, at his age. He should not be the number one.
0: No, right. Donovan Mitchell should be number one. Like, he's there to be the number one, but he's not a number one player. Respectfully.
2: No, I agree. And it looks worse on Harden, the fact that you're the guy that you're not looked at as the guy that should be carrying this team no more, and yet you're still not killing it. Like, it's crazy to me.
0: I just want to mention the teams that I think are better than Cleveland. I think the 76ers are better than Cleveland. I think the Celtics are better than Cleveland. I think the Knicks are better than Cleveland. I think there's one more team. I think the Pistons are better than Cleveland. Like, that's what, five teams?
3: Yeah, I think you named four.
0: Teams that.
3: What about the Raptors?
0: Raptors look better. Maybe.
2: That one's like.
0: They went to seven games with them last year. Without Kawhi, so.
2: Yeah. True. We'll see if Kawhi even makes it, though.
0: You know, so, you know, that's, and then Miami.
3: Yeah.
0: I'll pick Miami over Cleveland right now.
3: So that's seven teams that
2: I like.
3: I like
2: Cleveland's depth a little bit more than Miami's right now, to be honest. Fair. But the star power on Miami, better.
0: Yeah.
4: Anything else on Cleveland?
3: I'll just say this. Carlos, I'm sorry to tell you this, but they don't. Cleveland can improve the team all they want. As long as James Harden is there, they're not going to win.
0: We just hate him. No, they're not winning, though. They're not winning.
1: I mean, I agree, but we hate him.
4: All right, guys. Cleveland is another team who had a lot of departures. They sent Georges Niang to the Warriors in free agency. Now, not many moves from the Warriors this offseason. I guess I'll go first.
0: You running it back?
4: We ain't running nothing but Cardi. For the Warriors, you know, biggest thing obviously is health. Okay, that's the biggest thing that we're going to talk about. But I think we lack depth. I feel like we need this off season is exactly why we've been the way we've been since we got our ring in 2022. We made like look. What do we do? We got Brandon Williams on a one-year deal. Y'all sent posts to Memphis. Like, this is ridiculous, and this is the problem. And people are, once again, the championship window. Everybody was so... Okay, number one. Okay, hold on. Anybody who actually thought Steph Curry was leaving the Warriors, there's no way you watch a lick of basketball. Everybody was saying, oh, Curry's going to leave. Oh, trade Curry for LaMelo Ball and send him to Charlotte.
3: I thought he was going to join LeBron on the Sixers.
4: Like, are you guys actually serious?
3: Now, in their defense, they said the same about Giannis.
4: Well, okay, but Curry and Giannis. Curry and Giannis. Curry is not Giannis, though. We need better players, and we need better players that can play on both sides of the ball. That's what we desperately need. If this whole lineup was healthy, it's not really moving me. It's still not really moving me.
0: Pods ain't moving you?
4: Al Horford, shout out GPC.
3: Where's Prado at?
0: DeAndre Melton is on the team, guys. He's taking y'all to the chip.
4: Oh, you funny.
5: That's how irrelevant he is. He thinks his name is DeAndre.
4: Yeah.
0: My fault. DeAndre.
5: No, but I'm saying that's why he's... Yeah.
4: But no, yeah, this offseason is completely terrible. We're going to be in the same spot, honestly.
3: Oh, and by the way, Saya, Amaya, I wonder how she feels about Quentin Post leaving.
4: We got to ask her. I'm going to ask her on Friday. I'm going to ask her how she feels. Now, y'all know how I feel. But what do y'all think?
6: As a Warrior fan, I'm actually optimistic. I talk Warrior basketball with my dad every day, and I feel optimistic because we lost Jimmy early in the season, and we lost him for the whole season.
0: Totally forgot Jimmy was there.
6: And we didn't have Porzingis for the whole season, and Porzingis and Curry played very well together. They looked really good together, and I know Porzingis and Al Horford are both old men. But when you have two old men swapping with one another, and they both had great primes, and they both can do a good job as a center to get boards when Curry's not making stuff, that's good. And we're seeing in this, we won the summer league.
4: All right,
6: and
4: hold on.
6: With Yaxel at the head of that, right. Almost dropping 30. And our main problem is when Steph is off the floor, we need someone to lead the team and score.

0: And what did our number, our round one draft pick do? He led the team in scoring, and he was winning us games. That's exactly what we needed our draft pick to do, and he's showing us in the summer league that he can do that. And that's why I feel optimistic. Is like, yes, we have an old people team, but we got a young guy like Yaxel who can lead us in scoring when Steph is not on the floor. And I think that's good. And I think it's low-key, I'm more optimistic about, like, him and what he can do, even defensively, too. He's great on defense. People forget about that. And he's tall, and he's big, and he plays the floor well. And to mix that with Curry and with Draymond, and, yes, Pods is not great. I'm not a Pod. I hate Pods. Don't get me wrong. But Pods having someone else who can take that pressure of I'm the scorer away from him is going to elevate him as a player. We've seen that happen time and time again. And I think subbing Yaxel instead of Jimmy to work with Pods could be better. Because Jimmy's too old to be, like, taking on that role. And he's got hurt way too many times. That's how I feel. I feel optimistic. I wish we made more moves. I'm on that train. We were a little way too silent. But I think we're going to be good. And I think people are going to be surprised how well we play.
1: I think we can be good. And I think people can be surprised. But I think that we're not winning a ring this year. We're not winning a ring next year.
2: I don't think so.
1: When you got, like, looking at all the
0: what
1: talent.
0: What fan are you?
1: I'm the fan that's not delusional, and that's going to be real. Like, with the talent in the East and the West and everything that we have going on, we need those big moves. And it can't be year after year. Okay, well, yeah, last year, you know, the offseason wasn't too good. Okay, nope, it's 2026. Yeah, we didn't have a good offseason, but we're waiting on Jimmy Butler to get healthy to get us the ring. It's like, I'm just being realistic. I don't think this is enough. I'm just enough. Now, am I saying we're going to be a bad team? No, I'm talking rings. I'm talking getting another ring before Curry retires. This is not preparing for that. This is not helping that in the slightest.
3: Okay, but I was going to say I'm really optimistic for next year because we do have the lowest cap for next year. I was going to say I'm a little delusional in the fact that, you know, there is a tiny chance we might get Jokic. It's small, but at least it's there. He's a free agent next year.
1: We finna give up our home.
3: Oh my God. No, I'm just saying, like, we're at least somewhat decent this year at our very, like, floor. Well, I guess at our floor we don't make the playoffs. Or we don't make the play-in. But, you know, I think Will's a good... He's almost a starting caliber two-guard. I think Chris Stapps played... He was pretty much healthy for the end of the season. You know, Pods might have a jump. I don't have too much faith in that, but, you know, it could happen. And then I think George Niang and Brandon Williams are good role players. So it's not a terrible offseason for the Warriors.
4: I don't let Clint Post go.
1: Y'all say we win next year, Shane.
5: I need to bring this up. Matt, isn't this weird? We're in the minority. We're in front of five Warriors fans right now.
4: Yes. I feel outnumbered.
5: Oh my God.
3: What do you think about the offseason?
6: I think as an honest and realistic Warriors fan, it's over. I think.
0: What?
6: we still have a top five player in the world in Stephen Curry, but the front office, Mike Dunleavy, Steve Kerr, they failed him. I think. Even with Joe
0: they
6: Lake
0: said
6: up
0: that
6: as
0: in
6: well.
0: 2021, bro.
6: Yeah. I think our last
0: said
6: shot
0: that
6: was
0: in 2021.
6: Our last shot was.
4: Yeah, Jordan Poole in 2021 too.
0: And he was a scrub the year before.
4: And he looked way better than Pods ever did.
0: He had to develop to that. That's what I'm saying.
4: Yeah,
0: he was a
4: then,
0: nobody.
4: And then your $100 million player punched him in him.
0: We're not talking about that, Matt. What I'm saying is that the Warriors are really good at developing players from the ground up. Do we have that this year? I don't think so.
1: And how long are we going to wait for that?
0: Right. Steph Curry's time is clicking off right now, and we got Yaks right now. Which is fine. I think he's going to do good. I think he's going to develop really well. But I'm not expecting him to shoot to, you know, Jordan Poole numbers his first year with us. So I can't be, like, unrealistic. Am I upset about, you know, almost no new moves being made in the offseason? Of course. Like, that happens every time.
7: But when you have Steph, Dre, Al Horford, who is still automatic from the corner, Porzingis when he's healthy, Jimmy Butler when he's healthy, that's a stacked lineup. Steph Curry, Jimmy Butler, Porzingis, Al Horford, Draymond Green.
5: Yeah, excellent.
7: That's five all-stars.
5: Let me ask to all the members of Dub Nation.
8: Oh my god.
5: What's your starting five looking like? Because obviously, Curry's there. Proud to mention it, but what about y'all?
3: I would say there's actually a debate here. I think it depends on how Draymond's looking, because he was a lot worse this season or last season. So I think there's a realistic conversation for maybe Yaks to be the starting four. Or Guy, because Guy was actually hooping, and nobody was really talking about that. He put up like 33-point games. And also, I think if it were up to me, I would have Steph. I would have Will. Probably Guy at the three. And then Draymond and Kristaps. But, it's all going to change.
5: Yeah.
3: You know? Nothing's set in stone.
5: Yeah, I was going to bring up the point that I might get hate for saying this, but I don't think Jimmy Butler's going to be a starter next season.
7: Whoa.
3: Wow. That's a hot take.
5: No, I'm saying that because, bro, he's 37. Like,
7: Isn't Curry 37 too?
5: That's a good point. That's a good point. But we mentioned that Jimmy Butler, he's getting hurt a lot. He's not going to play like 35 minutes a game like he used to because he's getting injured easily.
9: Off the bench, Jimmy Butler? That would go crazy, ain't going.
5: Yeah, that's my take on that. Because I would be real concerned about Jimmy Butler's health as a Warriors fan. So in order to prevent an injury or at least making it more unlikely to happen, have him come off the bench.
3: I would say I'm not too worried about Jimmy coming back from the injury because his athleticism really wasn't a major focal point of his game. The way he was good was being a step ahead of other people. Like, none of his moves, he was just really good at pivoting and then pulling up into a mid-range and then also getting to the line. So, and I don't really see how that changes if he is coming off an ACL. So, I mean, I could be totally wrong. He could, you know, barely walk. But, yeah, I'm not too concerned about Jimmy coming back.
10: Yeah. I think a big loss at the end of the season last year was Moody getting hurt, tearing his ACL. I would have had him in the starting lineup if he was healthy. But once again, Jimmy got hurt in, what, January last season? So he won't be back until December, January, which is another 2-3 months. You have to have, what, Pods, Yags, Draymond, Porzingis starting, which is not a competent starting lineup, I would say, in the West with younger, faster, taller, stronger teams like the Spurs, the Thunder. So
1: forgot about OKC.
10: Yeah.
11: I think we got the lineup pulled up right now. We got Curry at the one, Pods at the two, Guy at the three, Draymond at the four, Porzingis at the five. I actually think maybe Horford at the five starting would be a little bit better. That way Porzingis coming off the bench, we get a little bit more scoring with him and Yaxel working together. I think you could even sub Pods out and have Jimmy start at the two, because Jimmy getting slower, I think at the two can open Steph up more to not have the ball too much, and Steph can play his off-ball game. D'Anthony Melton, every time he started, he played very well, and he's a great defender, and he's good at the three too as well. I also think Georges looks really good with his scoring. He's a great scorer. I think we did, in my opinion, I think in the offseason we solved the problem of when Steph is off the floor, we need someone to score the ball that is not Pojemski. Everyone was hating on Pojemski last year, which I agree with, because
5: Prado,
11: we said, yo, you're going to score the ball. Jimmy's hurt.
0: Steph's coming off the floor, you're going to score the ball. And we saw he can't handle that. So I think when you have multiple people, like Yaxel, Porzingis, Georges, DeAnthony Melton sometimes, Guy Santos, like you said, had some 30-point games. When you have these people who are stepping up in the scoring game, I think that's going to release some pressure off Pods, and we'll see improvement in this game. I think we will, and I think we'll see an improvement all the way around. I think the Warriors, always at its core, is how we play together as a team. 21, we would probably be having the same conversation about the 21 team in the year before they had that team. Be like, I don't know, like, who are these? Otto Porter Jr., what is he going to do?
3: Right.
0: And then he ended up being one of the biggest key players in that playoff run for us that year. And we beat everyone because we played so well as a team. And we asked the young guys to just step up a little bit, like Jordan Poole. And we asked Gary Payton to step up more that year. And we saw we had a lot of people down on us that year. And we showed them by just playing well together as a team. That's Warriors basketball, is we play well together as a team. And if this team can do that, I feel confident.
1: Hashtag we believe.
3: Yep.
9: Wow. I'm very curious on, like, what our standings are going to look like, because I hope we do that one day where we actually show, like, what we think is going to be the seedings. But I definitely...
4: Us to make predictions?
9: Yeah.
5: We'll probably do that.
9: Because I don't think... 50 wins. I genuinely don't think the Warriors are going to make it past the play-in. I don't think they're going to make it to the play-in, personally.
5: You don't think so?
10: We're going to be a lot of the play-in.
9: Me, their off-season moves screamed the fact that they were hoping that LeBron was going to come on the team. Like, they waited too long, and then they ended up not getting LeBron, and they're like, well, let's just bring everybody back. So, yeah. I like Yaxel a lot, though. I'm very excited to see him play, because he was even dissing my rookie in the summer league. So, but I do like him a lot. I think he's going to bring a lot of life to you guys. He's going to be the light at the end of the tunnel. But I also don't agree that, like, you got to rely on Yaxel to, like, lead the team in, like, scoring also. I mean, I'm not saying you said that. Like, obviously it's going to be Curry, but, like, the fact that you expect him to, like, carry your team, like, just like how he carried the summer league team, is not a realistic look.
11: Yeah, I mean, I can see that.
9: But you never know. He might blow up, man. You never know. Yeah. He might be like a Vijay Hedgecomb, where just out of nowhere just kills it, you know. And he's fighting for that rookie of the year race, but yeah, I'm excited to see him play. But I don't think this Warriors team's gonna go far, unfortunately.
5: Carlos, you mentioned that you don't think the Warriors will make it at the play-in. Let me ask you: what are the four teams you think are gonna be at the play-in? Because I could name five teams that are worse than the Warriors. Pelicans, Jazz, Kings.
9: Jazz, really? Jazz?
5: The Jazz
9: look good.
5: I know. No, for real, they do look good, but I don't think they're better than the Warriors. So, as a Clippers, Jazz, Kings, Grizzlies, and Pelicans.
9: The teams I have in the play-in right now are Jazz, Lakers, Dallas, Nuggets.
5: You think the Lakers are
4: in the play-in? You got it, Carlos. Nah, you got it, bro.
9: I just don't.
4: In the play-in, though? Nah.
9: I just don't. I mean, I said it last episode where it's like, I didn't feel moved. I didn't feel, bro, yeah, they're my bad. I'm sorry. Hey, to be fair, I don't have my Clippers making the play-in at all. So, yeah, so I think... So
4: they fighting with the Kings.
9: I've been through it all. Yeah, what's it called? I just don't feel moved by the moves that the Lakers did. But that's beside the point. We're going back to the Warriors now. I don't think the fact that you didn't make one move, it screams a lot. Especially when you got an aging Curry on the team, an aging Jimmy Butler, an aging Horford. You needed to go young. They only had so many draft picks. They got Yaxel, but You needed to sign more younger people, in my opinion, and make. I don't understand why I love Horford, but I don't understand him being still in the league. It's time.
4: He's a corner three specialist.
9: For his age, yes. Yeah.
3: For his age, yes. He's the GOAT. Yeah. Well, not the GOAT.
9: But I think you guys are going through the same thing that we're going through. That like we have it, like we have an aging Brook Lopez, and right now you guys are at least lucky that you guys have a young backup center. I mean, Kristaps is not super young, but, like,
4: Yeah.
9: He's still, like, way younger than Al Horford. Meanwhile, we have Yannick Niederhauser, who's injured. Might not even start the
4: spell
9: season.
4: Spell that.
9: Yeah.
7: Bring that back. Bring that back. But yeah, so...
1: We just have Brook Lopez,
9: and it's just looking... Yeah. It's looking bad, so... But yeah, that's what happened to play him.
3: I don't know. Y'all should remember how good Al Horford is. He lit you guys up in the play-in game. You remember that?
7: Yeah.
3: Like five threes in the fourth quarter. Anybody remember that?
1: Yeah.
4: Yes.
3: Yeah.
1: I was like, what the?
4: They were down like double digits, right?
3: Yes.
1: And
3: heck,
1: did Al Horford eat? I don't remember why. Well, speaking of a former Warrior, the Dallas Mavericks sent Klay Thompson and five other players away via trade and free agency to the Miami Heat. Miami re-signed Anaj Marshall. They got Santi Aldama and a couple more. We talked about this Heat team earlier. So, what are you guys thinking for Miami this season?
4: Competing. They're going to be competing in the East.
5: Yeah. Yeah, like I said on the last show, they overpaid to get Giannis and get the other pieces that that they got, but it's clear this is a move. Despite the overpay, this move had to be done, because for years they've been a play-in team with the exact same guys, and if you want to get over the hump, an overpay is gonna have to be done. And the fact that they did that for Giannis, sky's the limit for Miami. And I said this on the last show as well. Now, it's good that got Klay Thompson a spot-up shooter, but I don't know. They need a point guard, and I don't think Davion Mitchell is that guy, to be honest. Like, he's more of a spot-up shooter than a playmaker, at least in my opinion.
9: I 100% agree. The only thing I don't like about this Miami Heat team is their guard rotation. They are not deep at all in the guard rotation. They have Davion Mitchell, Drew Smith, Ryan Conwell, Trey Donaldson, Tim Hardaway Jr., Klay Thompson. Like...
7: Who?
9: A lot of who's. A lot of who's and a lot of... Do they still got it? But, like, you know, so... I mean, Tim Hardaway Jr., you know, he got... his dad's number now. Took it off of the rafters. Let's see if he could live up to the hype.
4: It's a bold.
9: Bold move.
4: Yeah.
9: But yeah, I mean, I think they needed, like Eron said, I definitely think they needed a guard, but you never know. Either Tim Hardaway Jr. might come out, blow up. Klay Thompson might be back. We shall see.
4: It's almost like they need a Chris Paul,
9: yeah.
4: Huh?
9: Yeah.
5: I think
9: you needed somebody.
5: You need a Russell Westbrook.
9: You know?
5: For crying out loud.
9: They should have got Russell, to be honest, though.
5: And I've also said this.
7: That would be a bigger issue.
5: Like, I've also said this in the past. Miami is going to completely regret not offering Russell Westbrook a contract. He's literally that perfect guy
9: perfect.
5: For the Miami Heat. Like, that's gonna haunt them. I could feel it.
3: I don't know about all that, but I was gonna say, on paper, this has the potential to be like the best defense in the NBA.
7: Oh, yeah.
3: You know, I think it. I mean, the Spurs obviously have Wemby, which is gonna be hard to beat. But you know, every single position. I mean, I don't know how well Klay can hold up at this point, but. Davion Mitchell, Wiggins, Giannis, Bam, that's going to be an elite defense. The question is, will they be able to work offensively? I don't know. I have my doubts. But I think, you know, if everything goes right and Spo, you know, gets the most out of this team like he has been shown to do in the past, they could definitely be, like, contenders.
4: Yeah, I think the spacing is on the offensive side might be like an issue because Bam and Giannis, but if they're able to figure out the spacing, I think they'll be okay for sure. I think they're regular season wise, if they're able to stay healthy and play 60 some games with each other, I think they're a top five team in the East. And you know, anything happens when they get into the playoffs. So I think they'll be all right. I think they'll be all right. But I don't think Russell Westbrook, with all due respect,
5: I don't think so.
4: Is what they need for that team. No, sir.
3: No, they needed space.
4: No.
3: Yeah.
4: No.
3: But I was going to say, it's also... Shooting.
5: Well, they got Norman Powell and Klay and Tim Hardaway. You don't think that's going to... Oh, wait, no. Norman Powell went to the Bulls. My bad. But yeah, Tim Hardaway and Klay, they're going to space the floor along with Andrew Wiggins.
7: Yeah.
3: And also Bobby Portis. A lot of people forgot that Bobby was also in the trade. I think that's actually like a pretty underrated piece for them. You know, how well he worked with Giannis, you know?
4: Is this the best East has been in? I think this is the best East, the Eastern Conference has been in my lifetime.
9: Yeah. In your lifetime?
4: Yeah, that I've seen. That I've seen. That.
9: Early 2010s was kind of crazy.
5: We could say best East in a while. In a lifetime.
11: LeBron's on the East now, huh? Yeah. With the Sixers, okay.
5: That's debatable. But
4: or is the East, is the Eastern Conference better than the Western Conference right now?
9: Oh, no. Right. But we're back to being, you know, almost on par.
1: Curry on is the worst.
5: So. Prepare for a movie.
4: A little bit even, you would say?
9: Yeah. Mm. We're getting there.
1: The Dallas Mavericks, accidentally skipped over, so we're supposed to talk about the Mavericks, you know, trade for Luka for Anthony Davis, you know, Anthony Davis supposed to be the answer to all their problems, he went to Washington, and then
4: shout out to Nika.
1: Klay Thompson, a couple other guys, and then they just did full rebuild and sent them all away, so, they got Cooper Flagg though, rookie of the year.
4: Kyrie's still there.
1: What do you guys think about the Mavericks going into the season?
3: I think it's really interesting how they picked up their new coach in Dusty May, and then they, out of all three Michigan guys that they could have gotten, they chose Merez Johnson first. I think that's really interesting because, you know, he obviously has the best information on those guys. I have a feeling that Merez is going to be a really good player for them. He was obviously probably one of the best defenders coming out of that class. But yeah, I mean, they're just in the middle of the rebuild right now, you know. All they need to do is just, you know, set good principles for their young guys and, you know, develop well.
11: I like Lively, and I like P.J. Washington. I like the 4 and the 5 that they got there. But as most of the time, when Kyrie's on a team, they depend a lot on Kyrie being healthy, which is usually never a good thing to be depending on. Cooper Flagg, of course, is great. He's a great player. He's going to be a great player for a long time. He's always killing it. But I think he would definitely benefit if Kyrie could stay healthy. And I think that's a terrible thing to bet on. It sucks. Like, I love watching Kyrie play. Anytime he plays the Warriors, he gives us, like, 40, bro. Like, he's a special player. He's always has been. He's just always struggled with injury. And so I hope he can kind of get his stuff together and see that, like, his team does need him and that they aren't just going to, like, always depend on Flagg. I think they should because it's good for that young guy to feel that pressure and to feel that, like, that a franchise is a little bit depending on him. But I think he also needs a little bit of help from a vet like Kyrie Irving to help with that scoring, help with that pressure, help with that ball movement. So I always, like, never hate on the Mavs. I would hope that Kyrie can kind of keep his knees healthy and his ankles.
4: She's going off.
9: They had a pretty good offseason, in my opinion. I think Rich Asher is much, even though, yes, a lot of people look at him as, like, a bust compared to, like, where he was picked. Mm-hmm. But I don't think he's such a bad player. I think he's a really good role player. I think the Mavs could bring something out of him that he couldn't get on the Hawks. I also like the pickup of Santi Aldama. That dude, he's a really good role player in my opinion. He was averaging, I think, 14 and 5 and 2. So I think he's going to bring something off that bench for that Mavs team. One thing I'm worried about, like you guys were saying, Kyrie, I don't think he's going to be there that long, to be honest with you. I think he's more of a, like, you know how Anthony Davis is rumored to be gone? I definitely think Kyrie's going to be gone by the time trade deadline hits. I just don't see him wanting to stay or fitting well with this team that they're trying to build. It'd be interesting, I'll definitely say that, with his passing skills, if he is healthy. I think they could be a really quick team. But other than that, I think I don't like their depth at the guard. That's another team that I think that if Kyrie was out, which he's already, like, doubtful for the season, I think, right from beginning, I don't think...
11: That's definitely something.
9: I don't think their guard rotation is that good. Let me read the
8: They got Zachary Richardson, Max Christie, Marcus Sasser, Caleb Martin, Cooper Flagg. I mean, like, Cooper's not going to always play the guard. So if Kyrie's out, they're going to have to rely on him, which is going to be pretty rough, in my opinion.
1: Yeah, anything else on the Mavericks?
4: You
1: guys all hit it on the head.
4: do you guys still trust Jason Kidd?
12: He's not the coach anymore.
4: Oh, he's not.
12: Yeah, it's Dusty May.
4: Totally forgot about that.
8: Did Kidd get picked up by anybody?
4: Who?
8: Jason Kidd.
4: No, I don't think so.
12: Yeah, I think he's coaching overseas or something.
8: Oh, man. That's kind of crazy.
12: Or I might be misremembering with somebody.
8: I think they gave up on him too soon. With all the, really? You know, like, only because I think the issues that they had was beyond his control. And he never got to really, like, coach a healthy Mavs team. And I think this could have been the year that he could have, like, coached a young Mavs team. And I remember when he coached the Nets, right? I think he did okay developing, you know, so.
1: Well, as we talked about Giannis and the Bucks, that was the talk of the town for a while, but now with Giannis over in Miami, the Bucks had them a little... Well, I'll let you guys be the judge, but they got Caris LeVert, Kiel Ware, they still have Jaquez and Harrell. What do you guys think this means for the Bucks this season now with Giannis gone?
4: Tyler Hero hoops. No, that's all I had. That's all I had. I swear to you, that's all I had. I think that's the only interesting thing about the Bucks right now. I think they're a lottery team going into the season.
10: I think a lot of people are sleeping on Milwaukee.
1: Ooh.
10: Everybody's doubting them, saying they're going to be a lottery team. They're going to have a top five pick, whatever. But they have a lot of depth now. They still have Ryan Rollins, who was a breakout star for me last year. They have Tyler Hero, who is, you know, a spotlight on Miami next to Bam.
5: KPJ.
10: KPJ as well. They got Khloé Ware. I think they'll be up there around the play-in spot. I think they'll be fighting for it. But I think a lot of people they're undermining them, but I think they'll be good.
1: Ooh, starting Jacob.
12: That's the hot take.
8: I mean, they do have a lot of people that are, like, wanting something to prove, especially, like, people like Khloé Ware and Tyler Hero. I kind of love and hate the fact that, you know, they all play together already, like, on the Miami Heat, so they have some chemistry together. But I also think, like, I would have, all these players on this team, I would have liked them to see, like, have, like, a whole new destination for them, new team, like, not, instead of playing with the same people that they've already played before. But the one glaring spot to me is the Gary Trent Jr. thing, because they've also, just like my team, being investigated over his contract. So we'll see if he is suspended. You know, if they caught my team, they're probably gonna catch the Bucks. But we'll see if that even happens. But yeah, Tyler Hero, you know, he got beat up by Bam. See if he could beat him up on the court.
4: All right.
1: Anything else on Milwaukee?
5: No, we pretty much touched all of it.
4: Nothing to say.
5: I mean, like, no. All I'm gonna say is, it's either gonna be like, like what he said, that they might compete for a play-in, or they'll be competing for a draft pick. So it's
4: real talk.
1: All right, next up, the Pelicans. They re-signed Sadiq Bey.
4: My favorite topic.
1: And DeAndre Jordan. And then they got Mathurin, AJ Johnson, and Trendon Watford.
4: Do you see the Zion Williams hype video or the summer video earlier this summer? Did you see it?
8: Just like the Ben Simmons video that you
4: saw. Oh my god! Is he back?
8: He might be. He might be.
1: How many years have we said this, though?
4: Duke's
1: work. How many years have we been saying this about?
4: Is he playing back-to-backs this year?
1: Probably. He's going to get on that interview talking about something.
4: You got to ask the team.
1: Listen, I can't really do that. Bro, and you know what? One last thing.
4: 26 years old.
1: This better not be about food. Yeah.
4: I had chefs calling me talking about, bro, we gotta hide the food.
5: Saya's favorite quote.
1: Bro, Stephen A, you got it.
4: Nah, right, no, comedy, bro.
1: That's genuinely one of the funniest sports clips. I don't care. Like,
5: Or Mad Dog saying Shaq.
1: Shaq is the fifth best center in the NBA. He said, who is the four you have over Shaquille O'Neal? I'll tell you this one, but you're not going to like it.
4: Nah, it's Moses funny, Malone. Bro. I'm not giving it to Will.
1: All right, guys. Well, I guess that's it for the Pelicans.
3: No, I was going to say... it's kind of shocking how bad they are, because on paper, they're, like, not that... They should be way better. Yeah, yeah. Am I crazy? Herb Jones is, like, a great defender. Trey Murphy's a legit two-way wing. Always hurt. Yeah, that's the problem. They're just always injured. You know, Jeremiah Feeders is pretty good. You know, Derek Queen. I don't know, but, yeah, they just suck, man.
1: Yeah.
8: The only good, like, pickup...
3: Is still on them?
4: Just rotten.
1: I know, poor thing. I'm just saying.
8: Poor thing. Kevon Looney left that team, though.
1: So I know. Good for him, huh?
8: One good pickup that I like from that
4: team. Relax.
3: Yes.
8: Yeah, he's a Laker, man. Bro.
1: It's next, go.
7: I don't want to talk about that.
8: I was going to say, the good pickup that I hate that they got was they stole Benedict Mathurin from my Clippers. I actually liked watching him play, and I feel like he could actually, like, break out for them. I mean, but at the same time, Mathurin could only take this team so far, depending on how healthy they are. Good re-signing for Sadiq Bey and DJ for the vibes. Shout out my boy DJ. He's still kicking it here in the league. I don't see this team going that far, unfortunately.
5: Let me say this, Carlos, about Ben Mather leaving the Clippers. That's either a good thing or a bad thing. Like, good thing as Keen Wagler can finally develop in the starting position, or Keen Wagler is a complete bust and you desperately need Mather, and so it's one or the other.
8: Yeah, true, but I also think Keaton could also develop with Mather still on the team. He could learn a thing or two from him, Garland. If we still had CP3, you know, it would have been another way. But other than that, I think it's a good pickup by the Pelicans. Their offseason moves weren't bad. It's just the team itself that just stinks up the joint. It's just they haven't shown us anything that they could that make us think that they could come back and be just break out in general. They're like the complete opposite of like the Hornets.
4: Yeah, rebuild, tear that whole organization down.
8: And it's crazy because they kind of are rebuilding. You know?
4: They're not rebuilding until they get rid of Zion, bro. With all due respect, bro.
3: Well, I mean, Zion's only 26.
4: I know.
5: And he's supposed to be the next LeBron. That's what they were comparing him to.
1: That was a talk of the town, bro. It was like, bro, he really about to be the next LeBron. His high school and college is so tough,
11: though.
1: Yeah. Oh, we're in the NBA now.
4: Bro, he can't even be Jimmy Butler, bro.
1: All right, guys. OKC had no additions to the team during this offseason. They re-signed Isaiah Hardenstein and then Kenrich Williams and then Aaron Wiggins. They let Aaron Wiggins go, Brandon Carlson, Isaiah Joe, and they let Dort go as well. I was talking with Melendez about this earlier.
4: Melendez, how's he doing?
1: He's doing good. Okay. Yeah, we have media design together. We were talking about this because I was basically saying, like, this is the same thing, like, OKC, we always call them, like, the Chiefs of the league. Like, they ain't going nowhere, right? They have the roster. Yeah. Alex was saying with the departures, like, oh, yeah, but, like, those are, like, role players. And I was like, but OKC has the room to do that. They can let Isaiah Joe go. You know who's on that team? SGA. J-Dub times two. Alex Caruso. They can let Isaiah Joe go. They can let Brandon Carlson go. And I promise you, they're still going to be fine. Keep in mind, remember when J-Dub was injured for most of the season? I didn't even move them.
4: Okay, I think Lou Dort is going to hurt, though.
1: Can hurt, but I'm not finna say.
4: You need a pit bull. You need a pit bull on that team.
1: It's raps for OKC because Dort is not.
4: No, it's not raps.
11: Chet didn't look good though. Chet looked bad.
3: Chet looked awful.
11: And I think it's gonna kill his confidence a little bit going into this season. And
1: Dort
11: being
1: up?
11: That, but also the way he was playing in the playoffs. Chet looked awful.
1: Okay.
0: Chet looked terrible. He just got bullied. He got bullied, like, consistently. He did. And he was showing no fight whatsoever. That team, when the Knicks were, or not the Knicks, the Spurs were beating them, dude, they just, like, gave up. Like, you could just see it in their energy. And I think we got to see how they react to it. They're young, and that the getting whooped like that could hurt.
4: Yeah.
0: No matter if they won that finals before, because a lot of people say if Tyrese didn't get hurt, they were gonna lose that series. So they're still coming off that and like defending that chip that they won. So I don't know. I'm not as confident as OKC is. I feel like a lot of people are.
1: I ain't counting them out.
0: I'm more scared of the Spurs. The Spurs are the more scary team to me. Easily.
5: Yeah, that was the point I wanted to bring up. People were, you know, poking fun of the Spurs for losing to the Knicks. And I pointed this out, like, for these last couple months. No one should be laughing at the Spurs. Because they're just getting better, like, every single year. Mm-hmm. So, like, honestly, I'm expecting them to be the one seed this season. Yeah. Spurs? Yeah.
1: Fierce.
4: Not
1: crazy to say. Sorry, go ahead.
3: I was going to say, about the Thunder, it's crazy how stacked they are because they lost J-Dub. Chet was playing like Wemby was in his nightmares. And they still took them to 7 games.
0: Yeah.
3: Like, that's how crazy that team is.
0: Yo.
3: That they had their second option, like, out for half the series, and they still took them to 7 games.
0: Yeah.
3: And honestly, Lu Dort, I mean, he's good. You need a dog on your team when Chet's your 5. It honestly might be addition by subtraction, I think, because he's so overrated, in my opinion. You don't think so?
0: Lu Dort?
3: I just saw him miss, like, 40 threes in the and he kept on shooting him. Bro.
4: He kept shooting.
3: It reminded me of like Harrison Barnes in the 2015 or 2016.
1: Hey, Harrison Barnes,
0: don't talk about that. But that
4: big Harrison, big Harrison.
3: Oh, you were not a Barnes fan.
0: I was not a Barnes fan.
3: Yeah, neither was I. Bro, I hated him, bro.
1: Wait,
4: oh no way! Not Harrison Barnes.
5: how did the announcer say Harrison Barnes? Harrison Barnes.
3: Oh, no, okay, well, now you've gone too far.
0: Yeah, that's a
3: little. Now you've gone too far.
1: Y'all know the JK lore.
3: The JK lore.
4: How many more picks does the OKC Thunder have from the Clippers?
8: No, the last year was the last one. Thank God, yeah, thank God. But I wanted to mention the people that they got. You know, Dave Mara, the Wemby killer, they're saying, because he's 7'3", so that's crazy.
4: Yeah.
8: They also got... what's his name? Bennett Sturts, who killed it in the summer league. He dropped 22 points and 6 assists. Like, come on! Like the fact that they got those two guys off of the draft, off of this stack team already, kind of annoying. So thank God that's the last two picks that they got from us. So.
1: All right, guys, we're going to cap this here. Baseball does have to get on air. We have a couple teams left, so you guys can stay tuned on Friday. At 11 a.m., we'll finish up those last couple of teams for a season preview. But thank you guys for joining us here today, and then stay tuned for Around the Bases coming up next.
4: Peace.

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3: 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And when you're down in Rio de Janeiro, here's what you hear.

0: Good evening, ladies and gentlemen. We are back on Around the Bases for another episode. This is our third episode now. Wow. Time is flying by fast. So we got a lot to talk about tonight. We have a lot of news for the MLB as we're about to head into the MLB playoffs. And I am not here alone. I'm your host, Alex Prado. And next to me, we have...
1: A-Rod, what's up, y'all?
2: Carlos, what's good?
3: Leo, what's up, guys?
4: And Evan, I'm back. Sorry I wasn't here for the last episode, but I'm back, you guys.
0: Yes, sir. We are back, and we're going to kick things off right away since we have a lot to talk about. Pretty much the news of the week, I would say. Bregman got hit in the face with a foul ball off of Michael Busch. You know, Michael Busch was in the left side box, and Bregman's obviously on deck. Then he kind of does a half swing, gets it directly perpendicular to the dugout, and ends up hitting Bregman right in the face. Jeff Passan reports that Bregman has facial fractures but will not undergo surgery, and he could make a return for the postseason, possibly. So, yeah, it was a pretty nasty hit. I mean, originally I thought he had broken his nose because, you know, usually when the players start, like, gushing blood, then you know. This is a picture of him. This is Instagram. I don't know why I'm laughing, but...
4: Oh, no, he got messed up.
0: Yeah.
2: he looked like bad. He got in a bar fight and, you know, he didn't really, like, he barely won.
0: This looks like a scene out of Creed or, like, Rocky right here. His left eye is completely closed, purple.
4: Yeah, we'll see what that does to him fielding, seeing the ball. Man, one of the biggest pieces of that Cubs team, as we were talking about it literally one of the other episodes ago, that Cubs team just needs to stay hot. And if they stay hot, mm-hmm. they're going to look good. But losing someone like Bregman, even for a couple games, it's gonna disrupt it a little bit. I'm not the biggest Bregman guy just because of the Astros, but he is vital to that team, and he's a great player. And so maybe, you know, he becomes like LeBron or Kyrie. He puts a mask on, and he just becomes like a demon on the field. So we'll see how that goes.
2: I wouldn't be surprised that he does do that the first couple games back.
0: I mean, yeah.
4: Yeah.
0: And the problem with these two is, like, because, like, the blood clotting, you can get, like, concussions from, like, all the, you know, the pressure that's on the side of your head.
2: Pretty sure you got a concussion just off the hit, bro.
0: That's what I'm saying. So, like, it takes a long time, even when they feel better, like, just to be out in the sun like that. It's going to take a while. But I'm hoping that he comes back because he plays really good in the playoffs.
3: Me too.
1: I don't know how it feels. I did play Little League ball before. I never got hit like that. Just waiting, you know, for my turn to bat. Uh-huh. Like, bro, like, obviously it's a once in a while type moment where it was just a freak accident.
0: Yeah.
1: But man, I'm praying for Bregman, even though he like what Evan said, he was an Astro, because bro, that was insane. But like Evan said, all the Cubs have to do is just stay hot, and they should be right there ready to go.
0: Have any of you guys ever been hit by a baseball in the face, I should say?
1: On the face, no, but I have got hit before. It's painful.
4: Yeah, I got a lot of nicks from the ball. I it was not a fun time when I was a kid. Also, mm-hmm. having an older brother that plays baseball, he'll mess around with you. Definitely at second and short, I played infield. I got a lot of, like, miss hops and hit you right in the face. Oof. Or hit you right in the nose. I got one right in my nose. I thought I broke my nose, but I was good.
0: No, it hurts.
4: Or getting tagged in the face. I had that a lot where I'm sliding head first to third and someone tags and hits me right in my nose and my face.
0: That one burns. That one burns for some reason. Yeah. That leather?
4: Yeah, and the leather burns. I ran face first into a fence chasing after a ball, and there was no warning track, so I ran on the field. Looking up, tracking a ball, and I turned, and as soon as I turned, face smack right into the fence. Like, I literally had a crater on my forehead, bro. Like,
5: baseball's gnarly, man. Baseball's some gnarly injuries. I mean, look at Bregman's face, bro. Like, that's
0: crazy.
4: He just got hit by a UFC fighter, bro. Like,
1: it's danger wherever you play defensively.
4: Oh yeah.
1: Like I played outfield and first baseman as during my time at Little League. You either get hit in the fence in the outfield, or a line drive in the infield just goes right to your face.
4: Oh, yeah.
3: Yeah.
0: It's dangerous, but, you know, these guys have been playing for so long that only accidents like this can make that happen.
4: Which is crazy. It's crazy. Accident.
0: But we do have a lot of other injuries to talk about. I know Carlos came up with this idea to kind of go down this list of crucial injuries, I should say, right before we get into the playoffs. So we have a list of some of the teams that are missing out on some of their biggest players going into the playoffs. So Carlos, start us off with the Blue Jays.
2: So the Blue Jays are going to lose Dylan Cease, Vladimir Jr., Trey Savage, and Shane Bieber. Cease is dealing with right shoulder inflammation. His status is uncertain at the moment. They don't even know if he's going to come back. Guerrero left the Blue Jays September 20th game with left lower back tightness and was out of the lineup for that game. Savage left meniscus surgery, but is expected to start on September 21st against the Orioles, so he might be on the comeback. And then Bieber, right teres major inflammation. He was scheduled to throw a side session on September 19th. He's not expected to return during the regular season, but is building up in hopes of being available if the Blue Jays reach the postseason.
4: Oof.
2: Big if.
4: Yeah, that's a big if.
1: At the worst time to get hurt, bro. Especially when they're competing against the White Sox for the last wild card spot in the AL.
0: Yeah. Yep. Yeah, there's a lot of huge injuries here. Obviously, Dylan Cease was a huge, you know, piece for this Blue Jays team all year long in last season. And then you get Savage as well. Last postseason was incredible. He mowed down the Dodgers for the first few games that he appeared. So, you know, like, seeing all these guys down, especially Vladdy, too, you know, obviously an instrumental piece of this team, it's just really bad timing, man. But if you're a Blue Jays fan, you're hoping that they can get back in time.
3: Yeah. By the way, Savage pitched today. He pitched 2 innings. Gave up 1 run with 3 strikeouts. So he's looking fine.
0: Not too bad. Not too bad.
3: Yeah. And Cease, like, he was in the Cy Young conversation, like, throughout the entire season. But his last start against the Rangers, which is not too great. And especially with the injury right now, I think it just give it away now.
0: Yeah.
3: Yeah.
0: It's tough timing, but.
2: You lose your leader like Vlad, though, like,
0: and that's huge.
2: You're trying to make a playoff push. It's kind of, it takes down the hopes big time.
4: Bieber and Cease, bro. Those are a 1-2 combo right there, dude. Yeah. Like, even if they, minus all their starting rotation, if you just have Dylan Cease and Shane Bieber in your 5 rotation for starting pitchers, that's a great 1-2 to have. And for both of them to be hurt right now, it's a confidence killer. Can't have that.
0: And speaking of losing your main stars, we go on to the Yankees. Obviously, Aaron Judge came back for a little while, only a handful of games, and went back on the 10-day injured list. Jazz Chisholm Jr. is also out, and Ryan Weathers as well. So Enrique, our, you know, diehard Yankees fan, wearing the Raiders stuff right now. what do you have to say about Judge,
1: going
0: man?
1: 0-2, bro.
0: I believe you.
1: All right, but yeah, about... First, I'm gonna start with the small ones first. So, So Jazz Chisholm is not really much of a needle mover, to be honest with you. Like, he's easily replaceable, and that's one of the reasons why they brought Volpe back up. So, he doesn't have to. Well, go ahead.
2: I mean, no, keep going.
0: Yeah, I want to hear it all. I want to hear it all.
2: Say something.
1: It's like if he doesn't play for, you know, he'll be back eventually, but. You know, he doesn't make that much of an impact, to be honest with you. Ryan Weathers, they desperately need him back because I'm looking at guys like Tim Hill, and he just doesn't have it in him anymore. And they need a lefty for the bullpen, and Ryan Weathers is that guy. So, Ryan Weathers, hope you're back soon. And now we get to Judge. There are rumors going around. There's one by Joel Sherman that there's possibility that Judge doesn't play at all, not even in the postseason, because the injury on his foot, it's around the Achilles tendon. It's kind of the same injury that KD had in 2019. So the Yankees are concerned that should they risk it or or should they like just call it a season and move on to 2027.
4: That's crazy.
1: So I'm looking at this in two different ways here. So you're looking at Judge and say, we really need him out there, especially because he's not only the captain, but he's the guy that will make a big impact into, you know, the Yankees lineup. But I also look at it the other way and say, these last few seasons, Aaron Judge during the playoffs has not been him. And this might be a good thing or a bad thing for the Yankees, but I'm leaning towards bad thing because I still want to see my guy on in the postseason. But yeah, this is not a good spot at all if you're the New York Yankees. So saying that I'm

0: But I think for the Yankees, especially with the way Erod described it, if it's considered comparable to KD's injury, I think it's best for you to chill your captain down, unfortunately.
1: DH him
0: would be interesting. I won't lie.
2: But it's not that good of an idea, to be honest, because knowing the fact that you're already playing Ben Rice, who's a first baseman. He's the DH. And the reason why he's the DH is because they got Luis Garcia, who's also a first baseman. Mm-hmm. So that's a weird, you know.
0: But if you want to play your captain of the team, like Judge,
3: you got to make those sacrifices.
0: You got to make that sacrifice.
1: I mean, at that point, though, if you're going to throw in Judge and risk it anyway, just let him play how he normally plays. Because if he's running at all, he's risking the injury. Because, like, the stress on the ligament and you're constantly moving it, that's what's, you know, prolonging this injury process. So if I'm the coach, then I'm just like, if you're going to risk it, go all in. If not, then just stay back. That's what I think.
0: No, you're right. One thing I want to touch on is the Jazz Chisholm comment. I can understand why you're so like against him, especially after last postseason. I feel like
2: I'm not really against him, to be honest. Like, yeah. Because
1: so he was an easy replacement, Erod.
2: Yeah, I know.
1: Your own Yankees still, guy.
0: Like, I still think.
1: How dare you?
0: He's not as like MLB as good
4: the show
0: as.
4: Cover,
0: MLB the show cover. Yeah. One of the best MLB the show covers, Adley. But I mean, he's like. I still think with the way the fact that you guys are like, you guys have these injuries. Judge isn't like gonna probably be there. I think Jazz is your second best like guy that you need on your team. If you don't like, you know, if you don't have Jazz like to like at least bring in the swag, you might as well kiss the hopes goodbye completely.
2: Let me tell you his stats. So, 19 home runs, 55 RBIs, a .232 batting average, and the fact that, like y'all mentioned, that he was was on the cover of MLB The Show. Now, he was good with the Marlins. I'm not going to deny that. But dude, this is the... Like, let's just say he's underperforming as a Yankee. He's not living up to the expectations that he was that guy in Miami. And he's not showing it. He just has to prove himself in order for me to, you know, change my mind about this guy.
1: An interesting point to make, Erod. Jazz has the same batting average as Kyle Tucker. So how you know what I mean? We gotta weigh our options here. How are we comparing that? Because I know Jazz has been injured on and off too throughout these past few seasons, but you know, his impact I think is still really great.
2: I feel like the only impact, well, obviously he's making some good impact defensively, but dude, if you look at him offensively, he is completely inconsistent. Like you could listen to a lot of Yankees fans online and they'll tell you the exact same thing about Jazz. And there are also Yankees fans that got to a point where they're like, get Jazz off the Yankees. Now I'm not that one of those guys to say that. I'm not, but all I'm just tell Jazz, like, dude, you gotta play like your Miami self, because there's no way that we're gonna like make a deep run if you're just gonna have a .230 batting average all season, especially during the playoffs.
4: But it's right now, you either take Volpe or you take Jazz. And be honest, their stats is very similar. And Jazz have a higher OPS than Volpe, but Volpe's like in the start of the season, like obviously he didn't play that well.
1: Yeah.
4: But I don't know. It just.
2: Now, if I may point this out, I'm glad you brought up Volpe, because I'm so glad Volpe got a chance to try out second base in AAA, because now both Jazz and Volpe, they could compete to say, okay, who's really the starting second baseman? And if you're the Yankees, you look at these two guys. Now, I'm not... I know it's kind of, you know, a bad look to say Jazz can only bat against right-handed pitchers, but I feel like at this situation right now, especially with how Jazz been underperforming, I feel like that's the best scenario for Jazz to, you know, play to his true potential, is play against right-handed batters. And Saber Volpe, he can play against left-handed pitchers. So I would say this is a good situation for both those two. And I can say the same for third baseman Ryan McMahon against righties, or Jose Cabrera.

0: Guerrero playing against lefties. I'm not a big believer in Amed Rosario, Yankees fan, so please don't hate me on that. So I like Jose Caballero at third base more against lefties.
1: Yeah, it's really a plug in and play situation for the Yankees here. But moving on to the NL, obviously the Dodgers, we touched on all these guys already throughout the past, you know, two episodes. But just a quick reminder, Kyle Tucker, Blake Snell, Shohei Ohtani, and Annie Paez. I mean, yeah, we touched on it already. Kyle Tucker has been all over the place throughout the whole season. He's on a better patch right now. Blake Snell has been up and down as well. But whenever he is healthy, he dominates. So I'm not worried about him. Obviously, Ohtani's a given. Whenever he's in, he's going to do fine, especially in the playoffs.
2: Playoffs now.
1: And Andy Páez as well. I mean, Andy Páez had an incredible season. So I'm really glad and excited to see him to be back pretty soon for the playoffs as well.
0: For how long is Ohtani out? Like,
3: he should be back this week.
1: Yeah.
4: He's back to on track to return during the Dodgers' September 22nd through 24 series against the Padres. So he'll get one.
1: Yeah, this week.
0: And what about Páez?
4: Páez, he'll be back. And they're saying...
1: Was it Snell that had the blister, or was that Yamamoto?
4: Páez the same way with Ohtani. They both were supposed to be back that series.
1: Yeah.
2: All I know is a lot of these teams with these injuries, though, most of these guys are going to be back when playoffs start.
1: Yeah.
2: Right around.
1: Yeah.
2: It's just, you know, not playing at 100%. How that affects the team. And Shohei not playing at 100% does affect this team, as well as Páez, as well as Snell. So
4: I can understand why they're bringing back Ohtani, but at the same time, if it were me, I would have held him off until the postseason. He just didn't look right the last time we saw him.
1: Yeah.
4: It seemed like he needed the rest more than anybody. Tucker, I hope that groin injury didn't like affect his hot streak that he's been having. He's finally getting to play how he should or how we expected him to play. But hopefully that didn't throw him off. Snell, I hope that doesn't make him back to being inconsistent and we get like exactly what you were saying, playoff Snell. It's primed and ready.
2: Yeah, playoffs will be ready.
1: We also got the Red Sox to talk about. Wilson Contreras, Garrett Crochet, and of course, Aroldis Chapman. And yeah, man, the Red Sox just really bad timing.
2: Roughly.
0: Especially when you're potentially playing the Yankees in the wild card.
2: Yeah. Those are big three to lose, usually.
0: I will say, if I was a Red Sox fan, I would be really, really concerned only for Garrett Crochet. Aroldis Chapman, I'd be fully confident that he'll be back. Who else is there? Wilson Contreras. He's going to be back eventually, too.
5: Bruised knuckle.
4: But he's already had like, soreness just in general. And the fact that happened to him on top of that is kind of affecting him a little bit more.
5: Tanner Houlick is hurt, too, as well. He's one of their best relief pitchers.
3: Yeah.
0: Ooh, I don't know.
1: It doesn't look great for the Red Sox.
2: That's not looking good at all.
3: And if Corshay's not coming back for the playoff, that means
4: Tanner might not come back.
3: Yeah, their rotation is just going to be Ranger Suarez and Peyton Tolley. Yeah.
1: That's not going to be enough.
3: Yeah,
1: that's not going to be enough.
0: Sonny Gray's there too.
2: Sonny Gray.
1: That's true.
4: Well, Crochet's saying they're saying Crochet is plans to face hitters during the final homestand beginning September 22nd.
1: Okay, so you'll be back this week.
2: Okay, that's scary. I don't like that for the Red Sox. I was high and confident on them like two episodes ago, and seeing that
1: sucks.
2: It makes me dim their chances a little bit.
1: Things change in a week, isn't that crazy?
2: It's crazy how much baseball changes,
1: especially at the end. That's when all these players get fatigued, you know.
3: Yeah, and they actually have a lot of players in the injury list right now too.
1: Yeah,
2: so Cutter Crawford's a great relief pitcher too, but
3: yeah,
6: I think he's been out for a while.
1: We also have the Braves to talk about, Bryce Elder and Robert Suarez. Again,
2: that hurts.
1: Bad timing for the Braves.
2: Really bad.
1: Are those
2: bad injuries?
4: Minor bad. I'm trying to find. So, Elder, right knee surgery, threw off a mound with a reduced effort on September 19th and is aiming to return early in the postseason.
2: Oh, okay.
4: Suarez, right elbow inflammation, made his first rehab appearance with AAA Gwinnett in the team's September 20th season finale. The Braves are still determining next steps, but there remains hope for a regular season return.
2: Okay. That's good to hear. But yeah, those guys are big.
1: Was Elder that that weird hit by pitch where he like just kind of like tossed it and then it like hit the ground, I think, and then hit the guy? Or was that another pitcher? It was like,
2: that was another pitcher. Yeah.
1: It was like a few days ago.
2: Yeah, I saw that.
1: I'm trying to remember who it was though. Because at first when I saw the clip, I'm like, oh, shoot, something happened. You know, like he injured himself, but he just, I don't know what.
2: Random. I think it was kind of a random player. They just brought him up.
1: I should have brought that up for this one, but. And then we have the Padres. Gavin Sheets, Joe Musgrove, and Jason Adam. So, you know, Sheets is going to be a big blow for the Padres. They're fighting in a spot how they usually are. No shade, but they're fighting in a spot right now.
2: They're fighting hard.
1: They've been trailing the Dodgers for a bit, but right now they're at 87-69. Dodgers are at 96, but the Diamondbacks are right on their tail with 82.
4: Sheets, they're thinking about putting him on the DH for the time being until the postseason starts to at least keep him consistent. Musgrove, he's still regularly playing catch, but the Padres have not determined his next step as of September 20th. If he's able to return in 2026, it would likely be in a relief role.
1: Oh, man.
4: Rather than a starter. Yeah. And then Adam, right shoulder strain, is scheduled to throw live batting practice on September 21st and could be activated shortly thereafter.
2: Yeah. Musgrove makes me sad. As a Giants and Dodger fans here, I think we could all agree we don't like the Padres, but Musgrove's a very interesting and cool story, being from Padres and what he was doing against the Mets in that series. Mm-hmm. They were checking his ears because they were a little sweaty. And he was looking great as a postseason pitcher. And to kind of consistently just keep having trouble with him after such a great postseason, it sucks to see. I really like him as a pitcher. And he's got great stuff. He's a great pitcher. I wish the Giants had him, I mean, honestly. But he's probably going to stay on the Padres for life. But it sucks to kind of hear that he's still dealing with injuries. And that always sucks for them.
3: Yeah,
2: they're gonna have that.
3: Be honest with the Padres, I think they will be fine. They're in a 5-game winning streak right now, so
1: yeah.
3: And they're coming after the Dodgers tomorrow, so we will see if they sweep the Marlins. And yeah, every game is a high score. They score like average more than 6 runs a game.
2: Yeah.
3: So which they're hitting, it's really coming back right now.
2: Okay, the question is though, are the Dodgers gonna be playing like their stars, like trying to beat the Padres, or are they gonna try to be all, you know? Because they clinched it. They don't get out to play nobody. They could rest all their stars and just
1: take
2: guys take over. But are they going to do that for the Padres?
1: Depending on how the game goes, I know Dave Roberts usually waits till like the 6th inning and then he just gets like almost like a new 9 out there.
2: Yeah.
1: But
2: that's what he's kind of doing with the Giants.
1: I don't know,
2: right,
1: man.
2: I was watching the game.
4: It depends on the first game of that series, in my opinion.
2: Yeah.
4: It usually sets the tone.
2: Yeah.
4: And then we'll see if like they really care about the rest. But yeah,
3: I think it really depends on the Dodgers want to take the first of the number one spots for the National League right now, because they still have a chance.
4: I think they do.
1: Yeah.
4: They really want that.
3: Yeah, because Buehler's playing the Phillies this week, which is not going to be easy for both of the team. Yeah, so I think if the Dodgers have a chance to take the number one spot in the National League, I think they will do it. Yeah,
1: you have to. You have to try at least.
3: Yeah.
2: Yeah. Who do the Brewers have on the mound tomorrow against the Phillies? That's a big question.
0: Mike the Miz Mizanin.
2: If they have Miz going, bye-bye number one seed for Dodgers.
4: They have...
3: Dustin May.
2: Ooh.
3: Against Zach Wheeler.
1: That's a good matchup.
2: Wow.
3: Yeah.
1: I like that.
2: I do like that too.
1: My boy Dustin May.
0: Honestly, for the Dodgers, all you need is a top 2 seed and you're good.
1: No, of course.
4: If you could get that number one.
2: Man. Y'all are greedy, bro.
0: The point is, you don't have to play the wild card. That's the whole point. Wow, look at me. I had to play Boston there.
1: So we also got the Phillies, Jesús Luzardo.
2: Great Oakland A, by the way.
4: He has left shoulder inflammation, played catch on September 20th, and is hopeful about the possibility of a postseason return.
2: Good.
1: The Phillies will be fine.
4: Yeah, they're
1: the Phillies have been fine all season long.
2: Oh, they are scary.
1: Yeah.
2: That team scares me. I think they could win it all.
1: The Phillies always end the regular season hot, and that's what scared me. Same thing with the Padres, by the way, too.
2: Yep.
1: The Padres always pick it up at the end of the season. And then that momentum carries throughout the entire postseason. I know we talked about it, I think it was last episode, talking about momentum going into the postseason. But I mean, the Phillies, scary team to look at.
2: Bring it up too, though. But usually the Mets do the same thing. They're part of that squad. It's it's the Mets, it's the Phillies, and it's the who were you saying?
4: Padres.
2: Padres. The Padres always get hot. Those three always get hot, and then they fight each other, and it's like always a great battle in the playoffs. It's been like that for like the past like 3 to 4 years, and I've always had fun. I know the Mets are the Mets, and I low key kind of wish Juan Soto was in playoff baseball right now. That'd be kind of
6: he could have, but it could have been kind of fun.
0: What does he do? Go for the money with his very own Stephen Cohen.
2: I mean, he did almost get $1 billion.
4: Question for you, Rod. Would you rather have Juan Soto, or would you rather have Jazz Chisholm?
0: That's a great question.
3: Yeah, but the Philly have a pretty tough schedule for the remaining of the season. They have the Brewer first, and they play the Rays to end the season. So
1: yeah,
3: same with the Padres. Play the Dodgers, and they play the D-backs at the very end. That series will be really, really good.
1: It's perfect.
3: D-backs is fighting for that wildcard spot too.
2: Yeah, how close are they right now? Is D-backs?
1: I think they're 5 games. No, I said it like a few minutes ago, but I forgot.
2: Because the D-backs being close is interesting too. Because the D-backs five get games in playoffs too, bro.
1: They basically have to win every single game from here on out.
2: Every single one. Yeah.
1: And the Padres would have to. The Padres would have to drop one. Yeah.
2: That's possible. Though.
1: Or sorry, the Padres would have to lose every game but one.
2: Diamondbacks,
1: which again is possible.
3: They're facing the Rockies
2: they're
3: next series.
2: The baseball, bro.
1: That's not even fair, bro.
2: So the Padres Diamondback is an interesting series, especially if the Padres get spanked by the Dodgers in the series,
1: which is very possible.
2: That's gonna be a fun watch right there. Those three games, Padres to end the series, to end the season,
3: will be a playoff.
2: Essentially, fighting for a playoff spot against each other.
1: Mm-hmm.
2: That's pretty fun.
1: And to your point, Leo, playing all the starters and playing like normal, like if it's playoff baseball, you want to see the Diamondbacks more than you want to see the Padres if you're the Dodgers.
2: Yeah.
1: So you need to sweep the Padres so that way the Diamondbacks can have a chance. And I know you had this on the rundown. You wanted to see who the Dodgers would rather face, the Padres or the Diamondbacks. I say the Diamondbacks. What do you think?
0: Well, what I said was, who would you rather face in the NLDS, and who would you rather not face between the Padres, the Cubs, the Phillies, and the Braves?
2: You don't want to face a lot of those teams.
0: I would say between those four, I say the Cubs are the easiest opponent, to be honest. The reason why I say that, because I look at all those four teams, their offenses are pretty similar, the way I look at it. But the reason why I say the Cubs, because I don't like their pitching compared to the three other teams. So I think the Dodgers can look at the Cubs and say, okay, your pitching is not good. We'll get our best guys offensively and take you down. Now, in terms of would I rather not see the Dodgers face if I was a Dodgers fan,
2: I am still stuck
0: between the Phillies or the Padres. Now, for the Padres, they always bring their all for the Dodgers. Everyone knows the story. And for the Phillies...
2: And it's fun.
0: That offense scares me.
2: The Phillies, yeah. Yeah. Oh, yeah, that offense is scary.
1: Sorry to cut you off real quick. The thing that I'm going to say about the Phillies is that they're power hitters, and the Dodgers play well with power hitters because of our pitching. Now, the Braves are more complete as far as hitting... And, you know, just singles, line drives, scoring in runs when bases are loaded, not leaving bases empty. So that's why I think the Braves are a little bit more dangerous. But again, if the Phillies get hot offensively and start hitting bombs off of Yama, Shohei, you know, Snell, then they're unstoppable.
2: Yeah. Dude, if they look good against the Braves, that's scary, bro. Yeah.
0: It's a tough choice to make in terms of who do you not want to face. Yeah. But in terms of who would you rather face, for me, it's easily the Cubs. Easily.
3: For me, probably the Padres. If you really want to choose these four teams.
0: Now, who would you rather face?
3: Yeah, I'd rather face the Padres, to be honest. Yeah, especially like their starting pitching, it's like kind of struggling right now for the Padres. They gave up quite a few runs throughout the last few games. So,
2: yeah. I think if the D-backs make it, I think the D-backs are the team that you want to face if you're the Dodgers.
0: Now, who would you rather not face?
3: The Braves. The Braves are really, really scary. Yeah. Especially with their home field, too.
2: Yeah. Oh, yeah.
3: Yeah, you don't want to play in Truist Park. It's
5: and their pitching is almost just as good as the Dodgers.
4: You remember
5: that? Yeah, they're scary.
4: I wouldn't want to face the Phillies only because of their pitching.
5: Yes,
4: the fact that you have to go against Sanchez, Lizardo, Nola, Wheeler, yeah. and even Duran, like it just you're not.
5: Yeah.
4: It's a tough pitching squad of phase, man.
5: I'm don't just, forget about playoff Bryce Harper exactly. and playoff Schwarber.
4: But I'm just more
5: those
4: scared
5: two
4: of the pitching
5: are scary
4: for my Dodgers because it's like they could get on a slump with that type of pitching.
5: I like seeing it.
1: The thing that I like about that matchup though is that when we have those tough pitching matchups, I think it usually goes both ways. That's where you see those super low scoring games. It's like 0-0 all the way up until the seventh inning, and then I think it's fair game after that. So I'd rather have that than facing the Braves, who are going to hit no matter what, and you just have to keep up with their run differential. You know what I mean?
2: So. I am kind of on Dodger hate watch. I'm sorry, y'all. I'm sorry. Like, hearing y'all being scared, and I low-key, like, coming from that perspective, like, yeah, y'all should be scared, bro.
0: So
2: it's
0: Carlos,
2: not looking light this year.
0: So, Carlos, you mentioned, you said the Phillies you don't want to face. Who would you rather face between the four?
4: Honestly, I'd rather face the Dodgers. That might be a little bit of a hot take, but, I mean, I just think they show like their teeth before they go against us in the postseason, but once they hit us in the postseason, they don't really like we always come out on top, and it's just
5: A couple years ago you didn't. Josh Hader shut y'all up.
4: True. But majority of the time in history, I feel like we've always taken them down. You know, they're kind of like that dog that's like behind the other side of the fence, and then once you open the fence, they stop barking at you.
5: Yeah.
4: So.
5: I think even if you're a baseball fan, you want the Dodger Padres just because it's always an electric series. Though. It always gets a little chippy. They're always talking trash.
4: Yeah.
5: It's San Diego and it's LA. Like it's fun as a baseball fan. That's the series you want to see in terms of like the hype, the rivalry, the heatedness. It's been more than just the game. When it comes to that series, it's
4: like,
5: fun.
4: Yeah, when you win, it feels way more sweeter.
1: No,
4: when
1: of
4: you
1: course,
5: yes,
4: a team that you absolutely
1: I love trash
4: hate.
1: On the Padres.
4: I love the playoffs and the fact that like I like that feeling of being scared. I like that feeling of like oh my god, mm-hmm. like
0: honestly,
4: it's neck and neck type of deal. Like I remember like my mom in particular, she like hates being stressed out during the game, and I told her I was like, I love that feeling. It makes me feel alive.
5: Yeah,
4: you know? It makes me feel like I'm on the mound pitching this game. You know, so I'm very excited. I cannot wait for October.
5: It's gonna be great.
4: It's gonna be great, man.
3: And be honest, based on like everyone's opinion, I think Dodgers should really fight for that number one spot right now. Because just based on the bracket right now, you don't want to face either the Braves or the Philly. So. With the way to avoid that is to get the number one seed in the National League. Yeah.
5: So that does answer my question earlier, which is they got to play the best nine that they can all the time in these next games, especially against the Padres. They want to beat those Padres. If you're Dodgers, you want to beat those Padres, and you want to face the Diamondbacks.
0: And you know the Padres, they love to bring their off of the Dodgers, and they're gonna bring their off of the Dodgers. Yeah. So it's gonna be the same for them.
5: When do they face? They face. Tomorrow?
3: Yeah.
1: Tomorrow. Hey, the tickets weren't even that expensive either. I was looking at them.
0: For
1: they're
0: the
1: like
0: Padres
1: 50,
0: series?
1: 60 bucks. Yeah.
5: Dude, it was more expensive for the Giants series.
1: That's what I'm saying.
5: No. That's why I was like, I was trying to go to a Giants Dodger game recently, and I was seeing the price. I was like, no, I'm not spending that much money on that.
0: The fan were talking to me like they want to go to the Dodgers Giants game, and they saw like, what, 120 for the outfield? I was like, bro,
5: it's not worth it. But then the Padres Dodger one is not that bad. It's
1: 60 bucks tomorrow, bro.
5: Yeah.
1: And dude, that's nothing. That's nothing.
5: Steal, bro. Yeah.
1: And that's a playoff game, bro. That's like
5: we out. We all out, bro.
4: Let's go. Expedition.
0: Full house.
5: Yeah.
1: On Wednesday they're 50 bucks, bro.
5: Yeah.
1: It's because it's the middle of the week.
5: Still, come on,
1: bro.
5: That's
1: bro.
5: A big match.
4: I'm gonna go because I got work, man. But
0: full house at Dodger Stadium.
1: Hey, we're gonna have to skip the intramural preseason game, bro. We're gonna have to go to the Dodger game instead.
5: Yeah.
1: But yeah, so a lot of talk on the Dodgers, but we are gonna go through the standings. I try to do the standings every episode, just because they're changing a lot as we're getting closer to the playoffs. And just to give you a quick rundown, in the NL East, we got the Braves on top, 92 wins. Phillies are 6 games behind, and the Marlins are 10 games behind that. And, of course, the Nationals are 3 games behind the Marlins. Then in the NL Central, we got the Brewers on top by a long shot. The Cubs got a pretty good lead. They're up by 8 over the Pirates. The Cardinals are right behind them, 3 games behind, 2.
4: Can you pause for just a second?
1: Go for it.
4: I'm actually kind of like, well, first for both the divisions. First off, with the East, I feel like it's kind of crazy to see that the Mets are below the Nationals and the Marlins, in my opinion.
2: That is actually insane.
4: Never would have thought that was going to happen. Also, I'm kind of shocked that the Cardinals got eliminated this season. I liked how they played, like, bits and pieces of throughout the season. I think they're one or two seasons away from, like, being, like, a really good team. They're making good moves.
2: Reds and the Pirates, too.
4: The Reds.
1: Yeah, they've been inching up past few seasons.
4: For being teams that got eliminated, they're actually pretty dang good. That Central Division, man.
2: It's a good division. Yeah. And they used to not be for a while. Yeah. I used to be like, 1 to 2 teams are good out of there. But the past couple of years, that Central area has been looking good.
3: Even the Reds have a better record than the Mets right now, so which is kind
0: of
3: crazy.
0: Wow. Sucks to be Juan Soto.
1: All that money.
4: I don't think he cares about all that money, to be honest with you. Yeah,
2: bro. Almost a billy. It's wild.
1: It's crazy, bro. Obviously, NL West, we got the Dodgers on top. Padres at 87 wins behind the Dodgers 96. And we just discussed the Diamondbacks are 5 games behind, so they could potentially do it, but they have to win every single game. Guys, moving on to the AL.
2: Right there. The Giants are right there.
1: They are.
4: That's one thing that you think the Giants need to do, like, in order to make, like, to come back in that division.
2: Like, what do the Giants
4: like
2: need to do?
4: To be competitive again.
2: I knew this year they weren't going to be competitive. We're hiring one of the youngest coaches ever to a team right away, and to expect him to compete, especially in the NL West, which we're seeing right now, the NL West is a really hard division. It's bullpen. It's pitching. It's mainly that. I think I was telling Prada about this the other day, which is, the Giants tend to have this problem where every year it's either their offense is terrible and our pitching's really good, and then the next year it will swap and our offense will be really good and then our pitching will be terrible. And right now we're on that. Our offense looks pretty solid, our pitching's awful, and they're losing us every game. And so it sucks. It seems like we always like solve our problems from the year before, but then new ones arise, and then it's just like, what do we do from there? Staying healthy too, that's always a, like, Chapman getting hurt all the time, or our pitchers being hurt, or our relief pitchers being hurt. Like, there's so many things that just, like, it just seems to always go wrong. Like, it feels like it's just straight karma for winning those 3 World Series so quickly, back to back to back like that.
3: And especially, like looking at, I was watching the Dodgers and Giants series last week. It was like, I saw their starting lineup for the Giants. I was like, I know, like, barely any player from that starting lineup.
2: Because we're hurt.
3: Yeah. Everyone was hurt from that team.
2: And almost any time a player get hot, like Casey Schmidt or a pitcher was playing really well, got hurt. Like every time. It literally, it's so funny to me. I was talking about it on basketball. If someone's been listening to these shows continuously, Bay Area sports right now, which is the Warriors, Niners, and Giants, it feels like, yo, someone's going to do really good. And when they're doing really good, they get hurt and they get stolen away from us. And we have that a lot happen to us. I feel like Bay Area sports are getting plagued by injuries right now. We have been for a good little bit. Whether it's the Giants, whether it's Jimmy Butler tearing his ACL, whether it's losing Fred Warner and McCaffrey or Juszczyk or Kittle or any of this stuff. Like, it seems like Bay Area sports right now, it happens, bro, and it sucks. It sucks to be at this phase right now. But it's kind of, to me, it feels like karma because we were kind of dominant in the 2010s, and
4: you think
2: it's kind of our time to.
4: You think we're gonna get that karma?
2: The Dodgers and LA
1: in 2030. Yeah,
2: I'm sorry. Yeah, y'all are cooked.
4: What's up, Tony? Retired?
1: Yeah, there you go.
2: When y'all are like 30 years old, like, and when it's like 30, like, it's gonna be.
0: Y'all gonna be in cap hell in 2030. You have no idea.
2: Yeah, it's gonna be awful. I'm so sorry.
4: That lockout, everything.
2: That's a subject that we gotta talk about later. But like, yeah, when y'all are like older and adults, like older, like post college. I'm sorry, bro. LA sports are gonna.
4: I doubt he's gonna let that happen.
1: Nah, it's too big of a market, bro. Yeah. We'll always have some sort of superstar in LA.
4: Still there, you know?
1: That's true.
2: I feel like right now you're kind of seeing it with the Lakers a little bit. I mean, I know y'all still got Luka, but like losing LeBron and AD and saying goodbye to that phase of your team
5: It hurt.
4: Hey, NBA gave them that insurance.
5: Yeah. But Luka, was not staying healthy last year. And Luka look a little like, I mean, he looks great right now. Like, off topic, but like, dude, he got yoked.
1: Of course.
5: But
1: yeah, that boy's been still, doing cardio.
5: Anyways, I think, yes, I'm sorry. LA sports are going to get the same karma that Bay Area sports is getting right now. It happens. It always happens. It's a cycle.
4: Hey, man, I like when we struggle, though, to be honest with you.
5: Yeah.
4: The struggling
1: teams. That's the LA way.
4: The struggling teams are always like the fun teams. You get your, like, you know.
5: When those Stros were just beating y'all, bro, every time Kershaw was just getting raked every time in the playoffs, man. I'm sorry.
1: My boy Kershaw.
5: I was hating on the Dodgers, bro.
1: My boy Kersh.
5: But.
0: Struggles? Yeah. Like, if you want to talk about struggles, talk to an Angels fan, bro.
5: Oh, yeah, I was about to say. Yeah. Hey, or man, Clippers fan.
4: They're on the. Not so much more Clippers. The Angels are on the come up, man, after that owner change.
0: Yeah. They will compete in a couple of years, bro. Sure. But when you talk about struggling, bro,
4: you need a little more than a couple of years. But I mean,
5: Michael.
1: Mikey.
5: That's a sensitive topic.
1: Yeah.
0: You'll realize what struggling really looks like in 2030, because I don't think Dodgers ever experienced struggle. Dodger fans at our age, at least.
1: Not at all. I mean, we've been in the run for a while.
5: Like late 2000s, I would say they were struggling.
4: That was struggle, man.
5: That was struggle for sure.
4: When, like, Kershaw was killing it, in but what? That was the only light in the.
5: Like 09, 08, 07.
4: Exactly.
5: 2010, y'all weren't that great. When y'all got, like, Matt Kemp. And then you started getting, like, Adrian Gonzalez. Andre and you started Ethier. Getting Hanley Ramirez and Andre Ethier.
0: Now, we're talking about in the frame
1: I have
0: of
1: all
0: quarter,
1: those bubbleheads.
0: Right?
5: Yeah, like right before that. Right before heads. That era, the Dodgers were not looking good.
1: I would say, like, 2013 and on, we were really solid. We were winning the NL West consistently. We were making the playoffs every year, but it was just going nowhere.
0: Yeah.
4: Like, I miss it when we were, like, an actual beloved team.
5: Exactly. Yeah, y'all are hated.
1: Now we're too good.
5: Which, moving on to the next subject, I think is a big thing to bring up, and it's a question I had, which is, do you guys still think, because I think a big talk in baseball has been the talk of the year, is that we're going into a lockout at the end of this year. I think a lot of players are upset.
1: Oh, yeah.
5: I think a lot of fans are upset. But I think, as we're sitting here talking about, and I was saying it earlier, is that I like to see y'all stressed as Dodger fans, because it's looking a little sketchy. It's not looking as, like, a much of a free ride as it did last year and the year before that, where it was kind of like, all right, Dodgers are going to the World Series. Like, and this year, I feel like there's a little bit of doubt. There's a little bit of, are they going to three-peat? It's hard
1: to
5: three-peat.
1: It's tougher.
5: You know, so, but I think the question is if the Dodgers don't win, do y'all still think there's going to be a lockout?
4: Yes.
1: 100%. Yeah. Yes. We did talk about it last episode.
5: Okay.
1: But I want to know, in your opinion, we did touch on the fact that there could possibly be, you know, salary cap, salary floor. We all give our opinions on that too. So I want to know, what do you think would be better? And then your answer as well, as far as, you know, I think regardless if the Dodgers win or not, I think there's going to be some sort of situation there. I think we can all agree on that, but I want to know what your final decision is on that.
5: I think historically it's happened before. Baseball gets very political, and I hate it. I've hated it since I was a kid. I've loved this game for, you know, my whole life.
0: Yeah.
5: And I hate that it's become such a political sport, and it really should just be about players playing, and it should be an even and a fair game. But, yeah, like, dude, like, and that's, like, I feel like if I was a fan of any other team, even besides the Giants, I'd still be hating on this, like, Dodgers, like, having an all-star team. Like, y'all do at the end of the day. And so do the Padres, too. Like, if y'all look at the Padres on paper, if you look at the Phillies on paper, and, like,
1: the Yankees, too.
5: It has been the same teams for the past, like, 5 to 6 years. And, yes, you guys are spending your money, and I wish the Giants would spend a little bit more of their money. Yada, yada, yada. But also, as an Oakland A fan, and you see what Fisher did to our team, and then you also see from an Angel, like, I'm not a big fan of the Angels, seeing that situation tears me up. Like,
1: sad.
5: When he brought up Michael Trout, I was like, man, that's a sensitive subject. I love Mike Trout. I'm not close to the Anaheim Angels. I do not care about that team, but I loved Mike Trout. And I love Shohei Ohtani. I thought Shohei Ohtani was going to get the Michael Trout treatment for a while.
1: I'm so glad, like, he got out of there.
5: Like, I'm glad he got out of there, too, because, like, he's prospering. But going back to it, I think... Yeah, I think they gotta. I think it could be interesting to every team have the same standard of the amount of money that they can or should and can spend. I think it makes the game a little bit more interesting. You know, I think it's to me, it reminds me a little bit of the conversation of, like, steroids in baseball, just a little bit, in terms of, like, some people love to argue that, like, yeah, steroids is not cool, but look how fun baseball was when there was the steroid era. Like, home runs all the time, 70-plus home run seasons. Mm-hmm. You know, you have these huge stars and these guys who are yoked, and it's just like these pitchers who are going against them using steroids. And but then, like, everyone knows it's kind of wrong, but, like, at the same time, it's like, if you just did it, you did it, you know? But I feel like it's kind of the same thing with, like, salary right now, which is, like, if you have the money, spend it. But as we learned in the movie Moneyball, or you learn, like, there's these teams mm-hmm. that historically do just cannot compete with these teams with their salary. And I think baseball could be more interesting if there was a cap and every team was allowed to and should spend the same amount of money every year. I think it would make things more fair.
4: I think, like, the MLB is the only, I'm pretty sure they're like the team, I mean, the league with the most lockouts in history. I think NBA only has like two.
5: It's very common.
4: I don't remember the last time the NFL has one.
0: The NBA had one in 2011, I believe.
4: Yeah, so that was probably like the last one, and they had one in the 90s, I believe, too.
5: Yeah, baseball so happens a lot.
4: Baseball had one in the 90s. They had one, I think, in the late 2000s. Yep. They had one, a couple of them in like the 80s.
0: 2023?
4: There you go. That's another one.
5: Yeah.
4: So, like, I would love to see. I was telling last episode, I was like, as a Dodgers fan, I like competition. I like when the teams are actually, like, competing against us. Yeah. Again, it makes me feel alive when there's some struggle to it.
5: And you don't know who's going to win.
4: And you don't know who's going to win.
5: Yeah.
4: I like, you know, if you compare it to, like, the NBA, like, you see teams like the Pacers making mm-hmm. the finals. You see teams...
5: like the Thunder, bro.
4: The Thunder. Like,
5: if you saw the Kevin Durant trade in, like, 2017, and then you said, like, oh, in like 5 years, the Thunder are going to be the best team in the league without Russ, without KD, without any of those players. No, but people call insane. You crazy, bro. They absolutely call you insane. And that to me is like what sports is about, is to have those underdogs. I mean, we still have teams in the MLB. The MLB is one of the oldest, like, leagues of professional sports, and there are still franchises and teams that have not won a ring yet. Mm-hmm. And I think that's a problem. I do, in my opinion.
6: It's tough.
5: I think that's a problem. I think that's hard to also entice new fans. Bro, if you're mm-hmm. a Colorado Rockies fan, are you really going to want your kid to be a Colorado's Rocky fan?
6: Your kid they've will never go won to a ring. Game, bro.
5: The only time that they had a good team was, like, in the steroid era, where, like, they're...
0: They made the World Series in 07. I would say, they got swept by the Red Sox.
5: Yeah.
4: But I would say, like, that era with, like, back when they had Blackman... was like and like Arenado and all those guys, you know,
5: it was
4: all
5: right.
4: They were like a pretty fun team to watch.
5: But that was lucky. That was draft picks. That was draft picks. Yeah, that they got lucky.
4: You're still gonna get that type of teams even with the salary cap. Like, look at the Utah Jazz. Like, right now, their whole team is just straight off from draft picks.
5: Yeah.
4: And some like small trades. You know,
5: yeah.
4: They're all young guys. You don't have nobody on that team that's like a huge name. So you're going to get that whether or not with those type of, like, small market teams. It's just a matter of fact that, like, that's possible.
5: Yeah.
4: With that team. And they don't get traded away easily. They're literally forced to trade people away because of the salary cap, the fact that they can't pay them and stuff like that.
5: Yeah, that's a big thing, too, as well, I think. It's even in collegiate stuff, too, as well. I mean, like, we kind of joke that anytime someone's good at Long Beach here, bye-bye, they go to USC or UCLA the next year. And that's what it's starting to feel like with professional sports, and it, in my opinion, should not be that way. Yeah. It should not. If, like low-key, Arenado should still be on the Rockies on that team.
4: And he wanted to stay on the Rockies.
5: Yeah, and he wanted to stay there, but they can't afford him.
4: There's so many
5: and like, MLB players. Yeah, there's so many of that, man. And I think, you know, we've had these sports for hundreds of years. It's okay if we change the rules a little bit, if we change some things around. I think, like, people, it's so funny. I had a lot of people ask me as a baseball player, like, oh, what do you think about the new rules change? I was like, great. We're evolving a game that's getting up there and how old it is. It's an old game. It's okay if it changes a little bit.
4: And I think that's the problem. Like, they're holding themselves back because they don't want to, they're successful to change. And they don't want to change because they want to keep the game the way it was back in, like, the Babe Ruth days for some reason. They're stuck and infatuated with that type of style, that type of, like, game plan and everything like that, you know? So I think...
5: And we've seen the game improve because of it. We're seeing more stolen bases. Yeah, we're seeing games be more watchable. Sure, and maybe not in person. I wish that's what I feel like is the worst thing is, like, staying in person, being at a game back in, like, 2010, 2012, you could be at a game for, like, 4 hours. eat some food, have a great time. You'd be there for a long time. Now, like, it's kind of like at a 2.5 to 1 hour cap at a game.
0: My dad was complaining about that all season.
5: Like, no, like, it sucks for sure. It's fun to go to a live game in person and really get your money's worth. But at the same time, it makes watching at home, which, like, I don't want to get so crazy, but, like, the economy plays a part into it. More people are working jobs, so more people don't have the time to go to these baseball games that are on a Wednesday night. We're just talking about it with the Padres, Dodgers. Like, the reason, why are those tickets so cheap? They should not be. But they are. Why? Because a lot of people in LA and San Diego have work to do because we live in such expensive places. And, like, so there's this whole, like, system. It's a whole ecosystem. And I think it does get solved if you try to make it more fair amongst the whole team.
4: Yeah, like,
5: and
4: meanwhile, I can't even get to a football game, you know? Like,
1: like, forget about it.
5: Yeah, dude, like, that's even worse.
4: Like, a team like the Chargers, like, we were both, like, there, and we couldn't even get in because it's freaking expensive.
1: No, it was, that was horrible.
4: Stuff like that. So, like, I was going to say, oh, my God, I'm forgetting the point. Oh, like, a majority of the changes that the MLB makes are actually pretty good changes. You know, like, making the bases bigger. You know, the challenge rule. I actually love the challenge
5: rule. Yeah, challenge rule, yeah, cool. I really like it,
4: the
5: too.
4: The pitch clock.
1: Yeah.
4: Pitch clock is great. I mean, it makes the games, like, way shorter. Have you ever, like, watched, like, old games, like, on YouTube just to check it out?
1: 3 to 3.5 Yeah.
4: Feels like forever.
1: It's crazy.
5: But you just watch one pitch. Yes, for one pitch, exactly. It feels like people were just...
4: You know, just messing around on that mound. Let me tell you, the only rule that I honestly hate was the second, like, person on second base
1: extra innings
4: rule.
1: Yeah,
4: thank God they don't have it in the playoffs.
5: Yeah,
4: but
5: I
4: man, when
5: that.
4: I every time man. I see it in the regular season, like, when we come back and it's still there, I'm just like, man, why haven't we gotten rid of this already?
1: I get that they want to move the game along quicker, but that's just not baseball. At the end of the day, like,
5: yeah,
1: that's
5: like
1: not
5: a 1 a.m. game. That's in, no, like, the 16th inning. I know, I like that. I
1: yeah,
5: think that's fun.
1: That's what I'm,
5: like,
1: saying. Like,
5: bro,
1: you're, like, you're there anyway.
5: You know what I mean? If they can't score, they should feel the consequences.
1: Fight it
5: out,
1: bro.
5: Like, yeah,
1: yeah,
5: fight it out till 2 a.m.
1: Exactly.
3: Like, one of the Dodgers and Padres game play until, like, almost 12, that
1: yeah,
3: time.
1: Like, yeah, was, in, like, the World playoffs. Series.
4: Yeah, like,
1: 18 innings, bro.
4: Yeah, I remember, yeah, like...
1: We were here at 10 p.m., and we were barely halfway through the game.
5: And it's so awesome, though. Isn't it so fun?
1: It was great.
5: It feels like everybody's up at night,
1: everyone
5: watching this game, and everyone wakes up the next morning like, dude, I was up so late watching the game.
1: Won?
5: And everyone, yeah, like, you know, it's a fun atmosphere.
4: I remember times, like, on a school night, like, I would have to, like, stay up late, and, like, my mom would be like, all right, like, I'm going to bed. Tell me, like, who wins the next morning, and, like, I'm trying to not lose my mind. And then we hit, like, a walk off, you know, like, in the 14th inning. And I wake up the whole family, you know,
5: yeah,
4: like,
5: exactly.
4: Those are great moments to have, and they're taking it away because of the stupid second on base.
1: I hate it, bro.
4: So bad.
5: Really quick, last thing I'll say, I think we're great. I like the rule changes. I do think, though, in my opinion, Manfred is not doing a good job as the commissioner
4: thank
5: of baseball.
4: God, he's leaving.
5: thank God he's leaving. I'm looking forward to that. I think he did have the right idea with changing
4: certain rules,
5: but I think a lot of that was just forced because he wanted more money from, like, programs wanting to show more MLB.
1: Yes, endorsements.
5: I feel like
1: that.
5: He did not change the rules because he loves the game of baseball, but he wants to see it evolve. He was like, "Nah, how can I get more money? And how can these owners like
4: and
5: me
4: how
5: more?
4: Long can I stay?"
5: Exactly. So, I think Manfred, good riddance. I'm gonna end it on that for me.
1: A good point to end on right there. As you can tell, we're very passionate about baseball. So, we thank you for joining us on Around the Bases. Up next, we got Ball at the Beach. It's going to be me and Saya for you guys talking about some Long Beach athletics. Thank you so much for joining Around the Bases, and peace out.
0: Peace out.
5: Peace out.

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0: Welcome back to 22S Radio and welcome to our baby show, Ball at the Beach. I'm your host, Sia Youngblood, but I'm not alone. I'm here with Alex Prado.
1: Yes, sir.
0: And Adam, of course.
2: What's up?
0: And yeah, we have more Long Beach for us to talk about. We had our guest, Juan Flores, on Friday, our first guest on our show.
2: Yeah, how'd that go?
0: It was good. We were just bombarding him with questions. And he said he had a good time. It was very fun. So we're definitely looking forward to some more guests. But for our first show, I think that one went pretty well. What do you think, Alex?
1: Yeah, it was fun. I mean, that's what I expected with Juan, man. That's my guy. He's a really cool dude. He gave us a lot of information. And it was just fun having our first guest, of the season or whatever you call it for this brand new podcast that we've been wanting to do for a while. And it just feels good that we've been, trying to do this for a long time and we finally got an athlete and, the way that the interview went, it was really good and, it's just positive vibes for the rest of the season. I don't know if you had a chance to listen to it, Adam, but we haven't gotten it up yet. Probably not. But, that's how it's going to be. We're going to get some athletes, hopefully some coaches as well. And, what kind of athletes or coaches would you want on here, Adam?
2: I definitely want to. I know what was the name you said for Monday? We're getting a basketball player on.
0: Christian Jones next
2: Christian
0: Monday.
2: Christian Jones, mm-hmm. Yeah, the it's only returner for this season. Yeah. I'm really excited, especially because he'll be able to talk about, the coaching staff changes and what they're trying to do with the culture.
0: Yeah.
2: It'll be really interesting to see his perspective being the only returner. So, yeah, that's definitely exciting.
1: Yeah.
2: Yeah.
0: And
2: your boy, Juan Flores, he got like a top five in Long Beach. He finished like, what was it, fourth in men's for our school?
1: I think he was fourth or fifth, yeah. And he was, he was racing the next day or the day before?
0: It was the day after our interview.
1: Yeah, so he's been training all season long. I'm just really glad to see that like he made that transition from community college to Long Beach State, and then he really got to kick his feet up over there in cross country right now. So shout out to Juan. Thank you for coming on, and good luck.
0: Yeah, of course. All right, we got a couple things to talk about today. We're going to start with Sherry Cox being named the Big West Player of the Week. She scored 2 goals in the Beaches win away against Nevada. She has 33 goals, which puts her at 2nd in program history. What can we say about Sherry Cox, guys? I haven't had the pleasure of broadcasting for soccer, but I know you have with Julian.
1: Oh, man. If Julian were here, he'd go off. He'd go off. But, it was really cool seeing them for the first time. Obviously, Sherry Cox, we've covered her for a while. We were there last season. We were able to watch her, her and Radisson Banks as well. But, yeah, Big West Player of the Week. I'm not surprised at all. Scored 2 goals, like you mentioned, Sia, and 2nd in program history. I mean, we can assume that she's going to grab that one spot. I don't know what the exact number is. I don't know if you guys can look it up, but
2: It's only a matter of time.
1: Yeah, of course. And this is barely the beginning of the season. But yeah, Sherry Cox, her gravity on the pitch, I would say, is the biggest thing about her. Even when she doesn't have the ball, it creates a lot of open space for other players because she's so feared on the pitch. And it's just kind of a back and forth between the other team's defense kind of putting more pressure on her, and then her teammates get open, so then they switch off, and then she gets the ball more, and it's just like an irreplaceable scheme that they have over there on the pitch, and Sherry Cox is in the center of it, and we can be looking forward to a lot more things from her this season.
2: Oh yeah, definitely. I mean, here's a stat for you guys. She only has 7 goal, or she only has 7 shots that were saved.
1: Yeah,
2: she's scored 10 goals on 17 shots on goal. So if she, the only way you're stopping her is if she's missing.
0: Yeah.
2: That's crazy.
1: That's impressive. When a soccer player is able to score more amount of times than miss is right? Really, really impressive.
2: Crazy numbers. Yeah. She's like on a, I don't even know what the soccer like equivalent, like what the comp would be. My only guess, like maybe Mo Salah. Like that's my guy, but
1: someone
2: yeah,
1: really
2: she's
1: consistent.
2: She's on a crazy run in a, leading the team to the 2nd seed in the Big West,
1: mm-hmm.
2: And I mean, we're only 1 game behind California Baptist. I'm super excited to see like when we go against them, because California Baptist's goalie won Defensive Player of the Week for Big West. So I'm super excited for that matchup.
1: Yeah, that's gonna be really cool to see them battle it out. Like two of the best at what they're doing in their respective positions, right?
2: Yeah.
1: And Sherry Cox, like we knew since the beginning of the season, she opened up with a hat trick, and it was just absolute insanity from there. And we've had the pleasure of watching her on the pitch. But Saya, what do you think?
0: Yeah, I mean, I think obviously, you know, really big for the beach. I'm over here looking at Sherry Cox's bio, and it keeps going. It's not it's short long. At all. Even it talks about like her in high school, 26 goals and 15 assists in her senior season. And then in 2023, so we have this jump here in 2023, 16 matches and 245 minutes played. 2024, 17 matches. She started 14 times. She played 1,134 minutes that season. Mm-hmm. So literally a huge jump there. And then last season, 2025, 1,389 minutes. Definitely who you want on your squad. Definitely someone we're trying to get on the pod, guys.
2: Say, we gotta get on the show.
0: We're working on it. Okay, we're trying our best. So hopefully we'll get her on, and then we could get a little more in depth into these seasons. But I mean, just to name a few, like this season preseason All Big West team, last season honorable mention All Big West, First Team United Soccer Coaches All West Region, and more.
2: Yeah, I mean, at this point, all you can do is just hope for health. Like, I don't want to jinx anything, but God willing, I really hope she finishes out the season strong, because this run is just insane.
0: Yeah. Of course. All right. Well, we talked last week with Juan Flores, like we said, and he told us that he did have a meet the day after. So we do have an update on that. The Beach headed to Riverside. They took 45th place. Cameron Roan led the Beach with an 8K time of 24:31.5. And then Junior Miles Jones ran a 25:11.5. And then after that, our very own Juan, and then Jonah Vasquez, and then Lance Denhalter. They filled out the top five for the Beach. And then Darcy Ray took 21st place overall for the women, running a 21:19. So the beach shout out, represent. I know they had a couple other women's runners in the, I think in the 50s, the 80s, and then I think maybe 2-3 more in the top 100. But Beach shout out in Riverside, and they're heading over to, what's next for them?
2: UCR.
0: UCR.
2: Yeah.
0: No.
1: You know, cross country is as weird as it may sound to people that don't really watch running or don't have much experience. It really is a team sport. I know every jersey runs their own time and they got to do the work on their own, but ultimately you score within your top five, you know, depending on how long the race is and what, you know, the rules are for each, you know, mileage or whatever it is. But

0: about his transition from going to high school. We were like, did you always want to go straight D1, or did you kind of think, you know, okay, I will go to the community route first, or like, what was his initial thought process? And he said, of course, obviously, you know, out of high school, he was going to want to go D1, but he shared that just like financially, he thought about it, and he like felt like community college would be better, so he went to Cerritos. Ran at Cerritos, and he kept in contact with some of the Long Beach coaches. He knew one of the coaches already who he was really in contact with, and then he got to Long Beach. He said he loves it. You know, this is his, our Riverside was his second, their second meet, so they're going to have their third one, the Bronco Invitational in Santa Clara. That'll be October 17th. Yeah, pretty much that. We talked a lot about what his practice schedule is like. So he told us practice is 6 a.m. And I was like, oh my God.
1: Let's just keep the heat.
0: Yeah.
2: Oh, that's actually interesting.
1: You have to.
0: 6 a.m. I asked him, I was like, do you like, because I asked him about his diet. I was like, do you like eat anything in particular? And he was like, no. Because, you know, when you run, you just run it all off anyway. So
1: you just have to eat. You just have to eat. Yeah. Carbo load, protein.
2: Yeah, every, like, meat, you're probably, like, burning, like, thousands of calories.
0: Yeah.
1: It's horrible.
2: Yeah.
1: And usually, I mean, the practices probably burn more calories because you're doing more mileage.
0: Yeah.
1: You're running for longer. Obviously, that one race, you just warm up, do it for 25 minutes like these guys. But in practices, man, they're running, like, 400s or mile split intervals where they have to, like, take rest in between 12 miles, 13 miles, like he was telling us. On a daily basis, like,
0: that's crazy.
1: That is crazy.
0: I literally, we used to have time and miles in my when I ran track. Mm-hmm. Every day you have to run a time mile. If you didn't make 8 minutes, you have to run mile repeats until you made the time. And I was a sprinter, but I just was like, I'm not running repeats. Like, I'm never gonna do that. One day we get to practice and my coaches were late, and normally when they're late we wait, but it was like 15 minutes, neither of them showed up. We had two coaches, neither of them showed up, neither of them said anything. So we had somebody who was injured, and his name was Art, and I was like, Art, I'm like, we're gonna start running the mile, you time us, he's injured. And I know, like, you're probably thinking, like, you guys probably were like walking stuff, but like, we were actually dead serious. Like, we were running. We were like, let's just get the mile done with. We start running the mile. We're on lap 3. We're coming around the curve, and my coach shows up. I'm like, oh, my God, he's going to be so happy. Like, we started without him. And he gets to the line, and he says, stop. And he was like, it's time for time mile. And we were like, oh, no. We're running it right now. Like, we're about to be done. We're on the last lap. And he was like, no, time mile starts now. So I had ran 3 laps already. I'm gassed. I'm a sprinter. I'm completely gassed. Oh, yeah. And so then I had to do 4, so technically 7 laps, like, in a row, because he didn't give us a break or anything. He was just like, get on the line, mile. So long story short, I didn't make time, and I ran mile repeats. I think I ran like 3 miles in a row, and I just kept not making time, and I cried, and I called my mom, and I was like so sad. And then after I ran, I think 3 miles, I had to do the actual workout, and it was like I was 400s that day. And I literally, oh my gosh, I literally was like, wow. So I couldn't imagine. That happened to me once, and it like ruined my whole season. I quit the next season. My sophomore season, I stopped running. So I couldn't even imagine how it is to like consistently do that.
3: Man. Nah, like, 400 repeats are my worst hated track workout.
0: I'd rather do 600s.
1: No, I hate it. I hate it. Because I was a distance guy. So, like, you know, for me, my events were the 2 mile and the mile.
0: Yeah.
1: So, when I'm doing 400s, I have to pace them, like, at 115 or under 75.
0: See, yeah, you can't pace in the 400. That's the problem.
1: That's why. You can't horrible. Pace. And you do, like, 12 of those, and you're trying to get sub-70 the whole time.
0: Yeah.
1: To put you on pace for a sub-5-minute mile. And it just, like, it gets harder and harder each time you do it. It's horrible.
0: In my opinion, the 400 is the worst race. 400 hurdles, I think, is the hardest.
1: That's quads.
0: That's
1: all quads right there.
0: Like, to me, but, like, I say the 400 because people say it's the 8, but the thing about the 8 is you have room and opportunity. The 400 is just, like,
1: it's all out.
0: if you don't have a good start, you're cooked.

0: there's nothing you can do. There's genuinely nothing you can do. But that's also why I don't really like the 100, because the 200 is my favorite, because the curve helps me.
1: Yeah.
0: Once I'm on the curve, it's like a boost. But the 100 is so short, it's like, yeah, I can't.
1: From the first step,
0: there's no
1: honest.
0: Room for error, exactly. Mm-hmm. And I had a bad block start, but.
2: Bro, it's crazy that the baseline was 8-minute mile. My peak was fucking 9:30.
0: Let me tell you, those coaches, like my freshman and sophomore year, they were on it. We used to have timed campus loops, so we'd have to run around the whole school once. It was almost equivalent to a mile. It was a little less than a mile. And we used to have a timed campus loop. If you don't make time, run repeats. And then weight room, full body workout, then go on the track, time mile, and then a track workout. And we weren't even fast. I promise you, we weren't even fast.
3: Like really good as a team. That like
0: absolutely not. We always had good sprinters, but we lost a lot of points with our distance. And then once we got out of league, it just was like, yeah. But yeah, that was crazy. That part of my life is over. I run for fun a little bit, but I'll do sprints in the gym. I don't do anything over like 400.
2: Yeah, I'm retired too.
0: We sound old.
3: Yeah, you're retired, dude. I don't care. I bought running shoes in the summer. I ran once. That's the first time I ran since my last race. So it's been 3 years. And I didn't run again after that.
0: Yeah, it's been two for me. I'm done. My kids will run track though. Mm-hmm. I might run with them. They're going to be.
3: I love it. I really do.
0: I love it. It's so fun.
3: The mental strain.
0: Yeah. It's so mental. Like, that's it. It's just mental.
3: I love it.
0: I love relay.
3: It's fun.
0: For me, I had a really good 4x1 team. We broke the school record my senior year. I might have been junior and senior year. And it just was fun. And then we got this, the meet before state. And
3: that's where it gets serious.
0: But anyway, yeah, that was Swan Flores. He is a cross runner, so we will get somebody from track. We will get a sprinter here sometime soon, and we can kind of talk and compare the two from there. Mm-hmm. But more good news, starting off with women's volleyball. They're sitting at 8-2 right now. Ooh. After defeating Washington State twice, once 3-0 and then once 3-2. 8 straight wins for the Beach. Next up for them this Friday, a matchup against UC Irvine, and then on Saturday, a matchup against UC San Diego, both away. We were just talking about this team right before we got on air. Mm-hmm. And in that the second Beach win against Washington State, 74 digs in that second match, including 21 for Jelinek and Maxwell. We talk about Maddie Maxwell a lot, being an assist machine. She had 35 assists that night. 20 kills for Sydney. I mean, they were down 14-9 and then able to take that set back 25-20 and then get through that fifth set swiftly. What have you guys seen from women's volleyball in these 8 wins?
3: Yeah, I mean, they've been on a roll. I mean, since we started covering them in the beginning of the season, girls like Maddie Maxwell, Chloe Johnson, as we mentioned, as well, and a few other girls that have been just wreaking havoc on the whole league. And they look really, really good this year. There's definitely a different attitude, atmosphere in the pyramid, and they're just a lot deeper as well. Like I mentioned on the last episode of Ball at the Beach before, you know, we interviewed Juan, this is the deepest team that we've had in a while. And you know, with our head coach, I feel like she's really comfortable putting in any 6 in that rotation and they can get the job done. But yeah, they've been good all season long. 8-2 is really good. Yeah, what do you have to say about that, Adam?
2: I mean, yeah, Maxwell and Haymaker have been like a crazy tandem.
3: Mm-hmm.
2: 164 kills is just, you know, amazing.
3: Yeah.
2: They're number one seed. I mean, it's nothing but positives.
3: Yeah.
2: Yeah, I mean, the next best team in the Big West is literally 5-6. They have a losing record, so I mean, yeah. I mean, there's not much you can say because it's just all positive, you know?
0: Yeah. I think when you think of Long Beach, obviously men's volleyball is what always pops up into mind. Mm-hmm. And rightfully so. I mean, they've obviously done great things, national championship and stuff like that. But the women's team really is showing out this year. And like you said, I mean, the chemistry that they have when they play, I think that is probably one of the biggest factors that comes into getting those 8 straight wins. And then, of course, I talked last episode about head coach Natalie Reagan sharing, like, those 2 losses from UCLA also helping be that boost. And, you know, she said, you don't get these, it was 6 wins at the time, you don't get those 6 without those 2 losses. So, really excited to see what they're going to do for these next 2 matchups. We won't be able to cover them until October 9th. Sadly, that's the next time they'll be at home. So hopefully it'll only be 2 losses even when we get there. But great from the beach. I'm excited to also get volleyball members on here too. So you guys will definitely want to stay tuned.
2: Our teams have been playing amazing. I mean, you've been here. You're a senior, right? Mm-hmm. Is this the best start to a season you've been covering so far?
3: I think so. I haven't really thought about that. Like overall, as athletics in Long Beach, I think so. My freshman year was pretty good too, but the girls did falter a little bit between them and the guys. But this year, I mean, the women look better than the guys. Dare I say? You know what I mean? But nah, man, they look really good, and we can only hope that when the men start basketball and then we get, you know, volleyball coming around, baseball, that they can pick it up as well, which we know the men's volleyball will. We're hoping baseball gets back into it. And but yeah, I know the women have really, really picked it up this season. They've been good throughout my past 4 years here, but this season and this year in particular, the semester feels really different, and I think we're going to be covering some pretty big games when we're heading into November, December. But yeah, that should be really exciting.
2: Yeah,
0: we kind of touched on soccer already. We talked about Sherry Cox, but with that 3-0 win against Nevada, the beach soccer team now sit at 6-1-2. Mm-hmm. And I wanted to just kind of give a shout out for their schedule. So they just finished up in Nevada. They'll head to Santa Barbara, Cal Poly, and CSUN for their next 3. So definitely we'll keep you guys updated. This will be in a couple weeks on how the soccer team does. And now we're going to talk about a little bit of basketball. Men's basketball had a new signing today. New basketball general manager and associate athletic director of basketball strategy and revenue, Ken Amon. Amon's dad played basketball here at Long Beach, so he is connected to the community. He spent 25 years at Concordia University Irvine with their basketball program, 546 wins during his time there. And then before that, he spent time at Pepperdine and San Jose State as assistant coach. And for his own basketball experience, he played at Stanford. This is good for Long Beach, obviously somebody who's familiar with the community, but that title that he has, Director of Basketball Strategy and Revenue, that includes a lot, right? So that's NIL, that's helping players through the transfer portal, that's helping financially with the athletics organization. And so we talked last episode about like off the court things that are getting done. I think this is something in the right step, and then for both women and men's basketball.
2: Oh, yeah. I mean, his resume really speaks for itself. I'm excited to see what he does. I want to see a culture being like an identifiable culture being developed for our basketball team. I want, like, you know, other opposing teams to know when you come to Long Beach, you're going to be you're going to meet a good matchup, you know?
0: Yeah.
3: And it's going to be really cool. We have that to a certain extent, but, you know, within the past few years, basketball hasn't been, you know, at the tip top of the league. So, you know, the energy in the pyramid has faltered, you know, every now and then. But it would be great to have other teams fear the pyramid when they come to play basketball here. You know, that's what it's for. That's what it's been in the past. That's what it is with other sports. But the men's team just has to get it back. And I feel like this is a really good step forward to getting the atmosphere back in the pyramid, and just, you know, the system in general. You know, a GM has so many different jobs, but, you know, bringing a culture, a winning culture back to this team is one of the most important ones as a GM. So we'll see how that works out.
0: Why do you guys think the energy in the pyramid has shifted? Because my first year here in 2024, we were 7-25. And I worked a lot of social media games, and the pyramid was packed.
3: Yeah.
0: Like for men's basketball, the pyramid was packed. And I don't know. I mean, then you get to last season, 10-22. that's more. I didn't spend a lot of time in the pyramid last season for men's basketball, but why do you guys think that it is like that?
2: To be honest, I feel like when talking to friends, like, a lot of them just don't have time for it. You know what I mean? Mm-hmm. Like, almost all my friends, they, like, are working jobs on the side. They're commuting. You know, students are just busy, I think, a lot of the time.
1: Yeah. Yeah. What I will say, though, is everyone does show up in the playoffs, no matter what.
2: Oh, yeah.
1: Even if we're ranked super low, even if, you know, we're not expected to win certain matchups or whatever it is, the pyramid is always packed out in the wintertime. So that's really cool, but, yeah, it's just been up and down. I think ever since the ever since, you know, they made the tournament, I think it was my, was it my first year? Were you here, Sia?
0: I wasn't here when they went to March Madness.
1: Okay, yeah, March Madness. It was, I think it was my first year. I didn't go to any of the games, but I was hearing about it. I was still a little freshman, so I was scared to even step foot in the pyramid. But, yeah, no, it was definitely, like, a thing to go to. It was, like, an event to do. If you wanted to go out on a Friday or Saturday night with your friends, and you'd go to the pyramid for a men's basketball game. But, you know, ever since that team kind of got completely dismantled within the next few seasons, the culture has definitely faded a little bit. Not to say that it's completely gone, but I think this is a great opportunity for a blank slate and for a new GM like Ken to kind of attempt to rebuild that. And I'm not expecting that to come in within a single season, but like I said earlier, it's going to be a huge step forward, and it does take time, but the pyramid is nothing like any other school has, so there's always going to be energy in there.
0: Yeah, I think they try to do a lot. I mean, they have the halftime performances from the Spirit Squad. They have the pizza giveaways.
1: The band, too, is amazing.
0: The live band is there doing the national anthem.
1: You have frats, and I mean, I can't say too much, but there's always, like, frats, you know, cheering at the wall behind there, whether they're doing good stuff or not.
0: They're there and supporting.
1: They are.
0: This is true. They have the Chick-fil-A.
1: They do.
0: If an opposing player misses two free throws in a row, mm-hmm. everybody gets a little voucher for a free Chick-fil-A, either like a sandwich or like an 8-count nugget. And newsflash, they never really miss two in a row. But
1: but there's always a chance.
0: There's always a chance. During that CSUN game, I was hoping for it, and they just would not miss. I was like, oh my God, I just want a sandwich.
2: Bro, the person who gave those out was actually my roommate.
0: Really?
2: He would just hand them out to me. He would just give them to me when he came back to the, that to is the crazy. Room.
0: Wait, I think I got it once. I think I got it once. I'm having a flashback of me at Chick-fil-A. And I use a voucher.
1: Yeah,
0: I think I got it once. I think somebody
1: they gave
0: missed.
1: One to, like, me and Bruce after a game once. I forgot. It was a lady, but she was literally like, "Oh yeah, we have some extra ones. You guys want some?" She gave us, like, two each, and I was like, "All right,
0: bad me. We know you like Chick-fil-A."
1: I love Chick-fil-A. I think everyone in this office has seen me with Chick-fil-A at some point.
0: Yeah, yeah.
1: On or off the clock, it's a bit of an issue, but
0: yeah, we're working on it. No, yeah, I think they do. They do good of trying to keep up the efforts, and even if it's a game high and attendance are low, they still try to keep that energy up. We have a good DJ too. He's very he's always doing the T-shirts, throwing the T-shirts out, and I think it's also cool too. Like, you guys have you guys been there when they have like the field trips there? Like like the kids will come, like the younger kids that normally are, they'll have like even like a high school team come and play, and then when they have the little kids playing during halftime.
1: They're so cute.
0: They do little basketball hoops. They have little hoops. They have the game where you have to, the golf one.
1: Yeah.
0: If you make it like all the way like full court, like
1: I really like the volleyball tradition too with the girls where they have the little mini balls.
0: And they throw them into the stands.
1: And
0: yeah.
1: The other team will usually do it too, or like something to that effect.
0: Yeah.
1: But yeah, that's really cool too.
0: Yeah, I mean, it adds to the culture, right? That's what you want when you're going to an opposing stadium, is to have that experience. I know my parents, that's one thing my parents said when we came to the CSUN game. But speaking of basketball, women's basketball schedule has been released. So we'll take a quick look at that, and then we're going to talk a little bit about their new head coach over the women's team. So it looks like they're going to start on October 24th. At San Diego, and then they're gonna go on the 28th, Concordia Irvine, which is where Ken recently was, so that'll be a fun game for him. That'll be here at home. Dominguez Hills, Berkeley, and Santa Clara will take them over to November 9th. So those are the first couple of matchups you guys can look forward to watching for women's basketball. But for their new head coach, Aminian Moore, she spent three seasons at TCU. She finished 32-6 overall. They got their second championship and advancement to the Elite Eight 2 years in a row. Before that, she was over at Sac State, and she helped them achieve a school record of 25 wins. They made it to their first Big Sky tournament and their first NCAA tournament experience. She's originally from Hercules. She played high school at Salesian High in Richmond. Shout out to Bay. Before heading to play college ball at USC and Oregon. So someone with a lot of experience. We saw what she was able to do at TCU. We saw what she was able to do at Sac State. Hopefully she can replicate that here at the beach. Try to get a better record than last year. They sat at 5-25. So, great experience. I think she's going to be a good fit. I'm excited to see what she's able to do in collaboration with Ken and the other coaches and then the new players that we have for this women's team this season.
3: Yeah, it's going to be a great addition. And
2: where's Enrique when you need him? I need him to pull out that brush.
3: The brush, man.
0: Oh, my God.
3: Yeah, it's going to be a great addition. Obviously, her resume speaks for herself. USC and Oregon, I mean, that's not easy to get into either. So, yeah, definitely an experienced person to be leading this team, and glad to have her on.
2: Yeah, known for her defense. She finished with 32-6. That's like a really...
0: Yeah, that's crazy.
2: That's crazy. Well, and also, I'm happy that... So a lot of times in women's basketball, especially in the WNBA, they'll get like some assistant coach from an NBA team and expect it to be like... their success there will transfer over. But it's a completely different game, and you need somebody that knows women's basketball. Yeah. Because it's a different game than just, you know, men's basketball. You know, so I'm really happy with this. This is going to be a great addition. You know, hope she continues her winning at the beach, you know? Yeah.
0: Yes. All right. We have a game.
2: Yeah.
0: That Adam is going to play. Oh, wow. Or he's going to host for us.
2: So I figured we're watching some greats go at it right now. Mm-hmm. You know, we're watching some really good players. You never know when we could be watching the next, you know, Long Beach State Hall of Fame player. So I figured I'd have you guys blind rank some Long Beach State athletics legends. Oh. Yeah.
3: It's going to be cool.
2: Okay. So at number one. And these are pretty much all names you guys should know.
3: Yeah.
0: This out of five?
2: Yeah, just
3: okay.
2: Five.
3: Okay.
2: So we got Craig Hodges. Sharpshooter, won two rings with the Bulls. Most three-point shootout wins, tied with Larry Bird and Damian Lillard. Where you guys want to put it? Do you guys have any names in the back of your mind that you think is going to come up?
0: Evan Longoria is one. Too.
3: I'm just trying to think of somebody better because I don't want to put him immediately at the one.
0: I wanted to say two, but that's what I'm also thinking. I'm like, okay, who else could he have? Because we could be thinking of people he has, and he knows we're thinking that, so he don't even add it. Remember when I used to do this? This is how you guys felt, huh?
3: I'm gonna go two on this one. I think he's gonna pull out one that's just a little bit better.
2: NBA champion. Okay. Yeah. Okay.
0: Two. Okay.
2: Number two, we got Jason Giambi.
3: Okay.
0: Okay.
2: Also won a World Series. Oakland A's legend.
0: I'm scared.
3: I don't want to put him at one.
0: No, we got to go three then. Three? All right. Do we go four?
3: Names though, so
0: do we go four and hope that the next person, the person after that, can really fill that three spot?
3: I think that's our best shot.
0: That's the method? There.
3: Yeah.
0: Okay, four.
2: Okay.
0: Oh my God, we're going to get flamed for this. Okay, four.
2: Okay, we got Misty May Trainer.
0: Okay. Okay, look. Ooh. I knew that one was coming.
2: Mm-hmm. Pretty much the GOAT at her sport. Beach volleyball?
0: Gosh.
1: Oh, man.
0: She's literally like the LeBron of beach volleyball.
1: Mm-hmm. I don't mind putting her at one. I know she's not that much of a household name.
2: Oh, really? I was going to say she's like the most well-known.
1: No, I know, but I'm saying like just because
2: beach volleyball is not that big of a sport.
1: But in terms of impact, in terms of skill in their own respective sport, this is the GOAT.
0: Yeah.
2: That's what I was gonna put at one.
0: One. So now we have 3 and 5 left.
2: Yeah, you guys got.
3: We're doing good. We're doing good.
2: So we got George Gervin, Iceman, San Antonio Spurs, great.
0: I wanna go 3, but I'm like, if we get somebody at the last one and then we put them at 5.
1: I'm pulling up his stats right now. 12-time All-Star. Average 25. 2 assists. 50% field goal percentage.
0: 3. Just put him at 3.
1: I think we... But does Adam pull out a wild card in the last spot?
0: Do we gamble? It's up to you. I'm scared. I'm too scared to make a decision.
3: But if we do put him at the 3, it's perfect. Our 1 through 4 is perfect.
0: That's true. We don't be off by the 5. We put him at the 5 and we get...
1: That's what I'm saying.
0: And we get...
1: Oh.
0: At the 3.
1: No.
0: What is that? Except, like, you know, like that type, you know?
2: Oh.
1: Okay, I say 3.
0: I'm cool with 3.
1: I like that.
0: Okay.
2: Y'all made the right decision because the last one was Dan Buns. Oh, 49ers legend, actually.
0: Hey, not too much.
2: Yeah.
0: Okay, that wasn't bad.
2: Actually, Dan Buns is... I didn't know him before this, but apparently he won a championship with the Niners, like with Joe Montana. He got the game-winning tackle to win the championship.
1: It said he was famous for making the stop.
2: Yeah.
1: A legendary goal line tackle for the 49ers during the Super Bowl of 1982.
2: Yeah.
1: My goodness.
2: I know, you just got to change
3: that. Third and goal from the 1 yard line?
0: That was the 82 one.
2: Yeah.
1: Wow. Oh,
0: my Niners.
1: Respect to him, 70 years old.
2: Yeah, pretty good list, though. You guys got...
1: Oh, we got that 1 through 5.
2: Misty May at the 1.
1: Mm-hmm.
2: Craig Hodges, 2. George Gervin, 3. Giambi, 4. And then Buns. Buns, 5.
1: Buns with a Z, by the way.
0: Buns with a Z
2: is crazy, bro.
0: Not too mad at it.
2: Buns.
0: No, yeah, these names.
1: Yeah, that was a good one. I like that game.
2: Yeah.
0: That was a good one.
1: I like that.
2: I mean, and there's more names. We could play it again.
0: Well, we should do it every show, huh?
1: We should. Every Monday, we should do it.
0: Every show. You know what we could also do? We could do like feature episodes about.
3: Oh,
2: that's
3: yeah.
2: a great like idea. Legends,
0: you know what That'd I mean?
2: Be, yeah, cool.
0: So maybe, you know,
2: tell
0: we could do.
2: Tell some stories.
0: Every week when we do the blind ranking, whoever's our number one.
1: I was literally thinking that.
0: Whoever's our number one, let's do that's some really talk. Cool. Let's do some research and stuff about that, and we can make that a feature episode for when we don't have guests. That would be nice, so we could kind of talk about some legends,
1: right,
0: and then tie in current. Look at us.
1: That'd be sick. See, this is why I like brand new shows, because we can come up with new ideas for the show as we're going, and we can kind of like create it as our own.
2: Yeah, isn't it crazy? Really cool. They thought that we couldn't make this show.
0: Like, I know, like, and it's just like, man, we already got one guest down.
1: We already got an athlete on our first week.
0: Athlete. And we're going to get so much more. It's going to be really fun. I'm really excited.
1: It's going to be really
0: cool. For
1: this
0: show, yeah.
1: Yeah, but I'm
0: But no,
1: excited.
0: Thank you, Adam. That was such a good game. And now I'm looking forward to doing a feature episode.
2: Yeah, more of that.
0: Let's see.
2: I'm trying to think of some questions, like would you rathers or, you know, because we were talking about the football team last week.
0: Yeah, oh gosh, wish we had a football team.
2: Yeah, that's too bad.
0: If we had a football team.
1: Oh, man. We could talk about having a football team every single episode if we wanted to.
0: Damn. I'd be a sideline reporter.
1: Okay, here's a good question. If you guys don't have any... No? Okay. Here's a good question. What championship game would you want to see at Long Beach out of all the sports? Dirtbags, men's basketball, men's volleyball, women's soccer. What do you think would be like the most electric?
0: I feel like I'm mainly a basketball girl because I love how fast-paced basketball is. I might have to go basketball. I don't care if men's or women's, to be honest, but...
1: Yeah.
0: I like the pyramid because I feel like it's very, like...
1: Oh, man, the pyramid.
0: Yeah, the energy, right? It's like close-knit. They have all the different things going on, and it just... I like the energy of the pyramid. And when it gets loud... It gets loud, and you're all yelling and screaming together and with your friends.
2: I mean, I'm a huge basketball fan, so it would be great to see that spectacle. Mm. But I don't know. For some reason, I feel like it would be really fun to watch a volleyball championship. Because at our school, bro, the men's volleyball team, they hit the ball so fast. It's crazy. So I feel like just that energy. And I know, I think my first year, we won a national championship, right?
0: Mm-hmm.
2: Yeah. So, I mean, that's the most feasible one, you know? We might win another national championship. But, yeah, whenever I go to watch men's volleyball, it's so much fun.
1: Yeah. No, I think, honestly, that's the easy answer right there is, like, just men's volleyball or any volleyball in the pyramid, but just because we've seen men's volleyball go all the way up to the top of the mountain, it's insane. But I will say the energy at Blair Field is super underrated. Like when you get in a real like tight game, I know last season there wasn't too many of those, but you know, like 2 years ago, 3 years ago, when we had really, really stacked teams, every home run and even games that aren't even like like highlighted that well, or they're not great matchups. Blair Field's always packed out on both sides, and it gets super loud, super rowdy. There's always kids, adults, and the players' families are there with posters and everything, and you're just a lot closer to the action. And a championship game there, oh man, it's crazy. The playoff games that I've seen, or the extra innings games that I've seen, are absolutely insane. So that would be really cool too.
2: Yeah, whenever I worked at Blair Field, like, all the OGs would show out.
1: Yeah.
2: And they would be deep. You know, I used to work at the bookstore, and we would be at the dugout store sometimes.
1: Mm-hmm.
2: And, dude, they had some bad beer breath, bro, I'm not gonna lie. It was crazy, bro. Yeah.
1: That's what baseball does.
2: I know.
1: I had a good time at the ballpark.
0: I grew up watching, like, my two older brothers play basketball, football, and baseball. But, like, baseball was just, like, every weekend I'm in the hot sun.
1: Hours.
0: Like, I love my brother so much. Because I, like, for hours I'm sitting there. And luckily, in our hometown, and they had, like, a park and everything. So my mom would normally just take me to the park and let me do cartwheels everywhere because I couldn't sit still. But I've been literally watching my brother play for JD my whole life. He went to Australia for baseball and just all over. Like we used to be in LA like every weekend. So I think that's why I don't watch baseball now, because like it's already consumed me.
1: I think for me, the only reason that I enjoy it, like broadcasting it to and just being able to watch it, is because I've played all my life, you know what I mean?
0: Yeah.
1: So I think now that I'm not able to play, or that I don't really play as much, like me being as close to the field as possible and seeing the players' reactions and knowing what they're feeling, especially if it's like super hot, like you said, or an extra inning game, that just like it gets my blood boiling in the best way, you know what I mean?
0: I will say my internship over the summer, I was a broadcast intern for a baseball team, and I think that that low-key brought it back for me because obviously I was around it like all summer, like doing my research and things like that. And then I was like, wait, guys, baseball's not that bad. Like, it's actually kind of fun.
3: It's a long game.
0: It's a long game. The biggest thing for me was using that filler space because, you know, in volleyball and basketball, it's so fast-paced. Like, your play-by-play can really carry. But with baseball, it's kind of like you have a lot of just dead time. We had a game that lasted 4 hours one time. And me and shout out Gabe Rodriguez, SF State. We just could not. We were just like, I don't even know what to say. Like, I've said every stat. I've looked up everything about this player. And I've said it. I told you where his mom went to college. I told you his major. Like, I have nothing left to say. So, yeah. But it's fun. Once you, then you talk about it after and it's like, oh, you know. Definitely long though.
2: Yeah, that was the only game that I was color commentator for, and JD was like, "Oh yeah, baseball's the easiest sport we can do," and it's like, "Oh my god, that's the easiest."
0: I think that's the hardest.
2: Bro, I was, and he kept on looking over me like, "You gonna say anything?" I was like, "Bro, I've gone through." My
0: I did that same thing happened to me. I was with Bruce last year. I barely talked. My mom was like, "Are you on there?" I was like, I'm here, but we had lost 10-0, and Bruce was kind of doing play by play, and I didn't really know what to say. I was just like, I didn't really know what to say, but I feel like I'm better now. I've got my experience.
1: I'm so excited to broadcast baseball when it comes. Oh man, I've been itching to do that fun. Since 3 years ago.
0: It was really good energy too, like you said, at Blair Field. It was a good amount of people. Of people were there. And when I was leaving, I felt like I was leaving a concert. Like, you know, like, it's outside. All the Ubers, everybody's cars outside.
1: Everyone's talking about what just happened. Like,
0: we lost.
1: It's cool. No, it is. It's really cool, yeah.
0: All right, guys. Anything else to wrap it up?
1: No, I mean, are we previewing the next guest, or we're still working through it, or... Oh, we're still working through it, I think.
0: We're still working through it, but somebody will be here on Friday. Yeah,
1: we're getting it's because we have so many options to choose from.
0: Yeah, we have to unfortunately shut some people down, guys.
1: Yeah, you know, we're getting popular after, you know, two episodes, so what can I say?
0: Exactly. That's what it is. So thank you guys for joining us today on Wild at the Beach. Stay tuned for Friday for our special athlete guest. We'll see you then at 12 p.m.
1: Peace out.
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1: Hi, my name is Annette from SIPS Club, and I wanted to announce an exciting student-led art convention happening soon. 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
2: 22 West News, this is Danny Jacot. A stretch of the 710 freeway will be shut down for a ramp demolition. The Shoemaker Bridge closes Friday, September 18th at 10 p.m. until Monday, September 21st at 5 a.m., the second of three planned demolitions, according to the Port of Long Beach. The next demolition will close the southbound 710 freeway from Anaheim Street to Pico Avenue from Friday, September 25th at 10 p.m. to Monday, September 28th at 5 a.m. News helicopter crash kills three people. Multiple news outlets responded to a report, a deadly bus crash involving an SUV that slammed into a metro bus in the city of Chatsworth Tuesday evening. The Eurocopter AS-350B2 helicopter provided aerial news coverage for NBC4 and Telemundo 52. The National Transportation and Safety Board leads the investigation into why the helicopter crashed. Three died, pilot George Marcinu, photojournalist Eliana Moreno on board, and a pedestrian, later identified as Eddie Gutierrez Mejia, who was visiting from Guatemala.
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2: For 22 West Radio News, this is Alexis DiMaria. Gavin Newsom signed a legislative package regulating the online activity of children and their interactions with AI technology. The package includes AB 1405, co-authored by Long Beach District 69 State Assembly Rep Josh Lowenthal, establishing a California AI Auditor Registry. It requires auditors to remain financially transparent, independent from the industry, and uphold standards of objectivity when assessing AI systems. Lowenthal co-authored AB 1709 as well, which also passed, prohibiting social media platforms from providing users under the age of 16 from addictive features online. AB 1709 also establishes the eSafety Advisory Commission underneath the California Department of Justice, which will advise the Attorney General regarding further regulatory legislation.

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2: 22 West News, this is Danny Jacot. A stretch of the 710 freeway will be shut down for a ramp demolition. The Shoemaker Bridge closes Friday, September 18th at 10 p.m. until Monday, September 21st at 5 a.m., the second of three planned demolitions, according to the Port of Long Beach. The next demolition will close the southbound 710 freeway from Anaheim Street to Pico Avenue from Friday, September 25th at 10 p.m. to Monday, September 28th at 5 a.m. News helicopter crash kills three people. Multiple news outlets responded to a report, a deadly bus crash involving an SUV that slammed into a metro bus in the city of Chatsworth Tuesday evening. The Eurocopter AS-350B2 helicopter provided aerial news coverage for NBC4 and Telemundo 52. The National Transportation and Safety Board leads the investigation into why the helicopter crashed. Three died, pilot George Marcinu, photojournalist Eliana Moreno on board, and a pedestrian, later identified as Eddie Gutierrez Mejia, who was visiting from Guatemala.
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regulators. We regulate any stealing of his property. We're damn good, too. 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
1: Not Alone at the Beach is hosting their domestic violence workshop from 5 to 6 p.m. October 1st on Zoom. Presented by Laura's House, students can learn about the dynamics of unhealthy relationships and how to recognize the warning signs while also promoting resources that support healthy relationships. For more information, follow Not Alone at the Beach on Instagram at NATB_CSULB.
2: For 22 West Radio News, this is Alexis DeMaria. Gavin Newsom signed a legislative package regulating the online activity of children and their interactions with AI technology. The package includes AB 1405, co-authored by Long Beach District 69 State Assembly Rep. Josh Lowenthal, establishing a California AI Auditor Registry. It requires auditors to remain financially transparent, independent from the industry, and uphold standards of objectivity when assessing AI systems. Lowenthal co-authored AB 1709 as well, which also passed, prohibiting social media platforms from providing users under the age of 16 from addictive features online. AB 1709 also establishes the eSafety Advisory Commission underneath the California Department of Justice, which will advise the Attorney General regarding further regulatory legislation.

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0: 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If you're passionate about education and social justice, the Equity Education and Social Justice Master's Program at Long Beach State could be your next step. It's an interdisciplinary program where students from all backgrounds come together to tackle real-world issues. Whether your background is in education, sociology, ethnic studies, or anything else, this program gives you the tools to create real impact. Want to know more? Info sessions are happening soon. Find the Equity Education and Social Justice Program on Instagram or the College of Education website.
1: 22 West News, this is Danny Jacot. A stretch of the 710 freeway will be shut down for a ramp demolition. The Shoemaker Bridge closes Friday, September 18th at 10 p.m. until Monday, September 21st at 5 a.m., the second of three planned demolitions, according to the Port of Long Beach. The next demolition will close the southbound 710 freeway from Anaheim Street to Pico Avenue from Friday, September 25th at 10 p.m. to Monday, September 28th at 5 a.m. News helicopter crash kills three people. Multiple news outlets responded to a report, a deadly bus crash involving an SUV that slammed into a Metro bus in the city of Chatsworth Tuesday evening. The Eurocopter AS-350B2 helicopter provided aerial news coverage for NBC4 and Telemundo 52. The National Transportation and Safety Board leads the investigation into why the helicopter crashed. Three died, pilot George Marcinu, photojournalist Elian Moreno on board, and a pedestrian, later identified as Eddie Gutierrez Mejia, who was visiting from Guatemala.
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I'm going back to Cali, rising, surprising, advising, realizing she's sizing me up. Her bikini, small, heels, tall. She's

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1: 22 West News, this is Danny Jacot. A stretch of the 710 freeway will be shut down for a ramp demolition. The Shoemaker Bridge closes Friday, September 18th at 10 p.m. until Monday, September 21st at 5 a.m., the second of three planned demolitions, according to the Port of Long Beach. The next demolition will close the southbound 710 freeway from Anaheim Street to Pico Avenue from Friday, September 25th at 10 p.m. to Monday, September 28th at 5 a.m. News helicopter crash kills three people.

Multiple news outlets responded to a report, a deadly bus crash involving an SUV that slammed into a metro bus in the city of Chatsworth Tuesday evening. The Eurocopter AS-350B2 helicopter provided aerial news coverage for NBC4 and Telemundo 52. The National Transportation and Safety Board leads the investigation into why the helicopter crashed. Three died, pilot George Marcinou, photojournalist Eliana Moreno on board, and a pedestrian, later identified as Eddie Gutierrez Mejia, who was visiting from Guatemala.

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1: For 22West Radio News, this is Alexis DeMaria. Gavin Newsom signed a legislative package regulating the online activity of children and their interactions with AI technology. The package includes AB 1405, co-authored by Long Beach District 69 State Assembly Rep. Josh Lowenthal, establishing a California AI Auditor Registry. It requires auditors to remain financially transparent, independent from the industry, and uphold standards of objectivity when assessing AI systems. Lowenthal co-authored AB 1709 as well, which also passed, prohibiting social media platforms from providing users under the age of 16 from addictive features online. AB 1709 also establishes the eSafety Advisory Commission underneath the California Department of Justice, which will advise the Attorney General regarding further regulatory
2: legislation. 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

0: Have you ever wanted to perform live on stage? Well, your rockstar dreams can become a reality today. Hi, I'm Lily Pimentel, president of Cal State Long Beach's Musicians Club, and I'm here to say, join the Musicians Club at CSULB. Musicians Club is a performance ensemble group where peers get to meet up, arrange, and play their favorite songs. We hold meetings every Thursday from 7 to 10 p.m. in the Multimedia Center, Room 100. Come meet like-minded musicians and jam out together. You can find more info about the Musicians Club on Instagram at musiciansclub.csulb.
1: 22 West News, this is Danny Jacot. A stretch of the 710 freeway will be shut down for a ramp demolition. The Shoemaker Bridge closes Friday, September 18th at 10 p.m. until Monday, September 21st at 5 a.m., the second of three planned demolitions, according to the Port of Long Beach. The next demolition will close the southbound 710 freeway from Anaheim Street to Pico Avenue from Friday, September 25th at 10 p.m. to Monday, September 28th at 5 a.m. News helicopter crash kills three people. Multiple news outlets responded to a report, a deadly bus crash involving an SUV that slammed into a metro bus in the city of Chatsworth Tuesday evening. The Eurocopter AS-350B2 helicopter provided aerial news coverage for NBC4 and Telemundo 52. The National Transportation and Safety Board leads the investigation into why the helicopter crashed. Three died, pilot George Marcinu, photojournalist Eliana Moreno on board, and a pedestrian, later identified as Eddie Gutierrez Mejia, who was visiting from Guatemala.
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0: be interested in politics, but politics are definitely interested in you. Come make your voice heard at Long Beach State's Political Science Student Association. I'm Sunrisa Dar, president of CSULB's student-run organization, PSSA. At PSSA, we strive to provide Long Beach State students with an academic environment in which they feel comfortable to engage in respectful discourse about issues that affect the world around us. Students of all majors are welcome to join our weekly meetings, during which we have a small news segment and open floor discussions touching on how current events are affecting us personally, in our communities, nationally, and internationally. PSSA also provides the student body with opportunities to expand their awareness in the form of speakers, workshops, documentary screenings, field trips, and advocacy nights. Get involved with your community, gain awareness of current events, and come hang out with a diverse group of people at our upcoming Political Science Student Association meeting every Wednesday at 5 p.m. in the Social Sciences and Public Affairs Building, room number 105.
1: 22West Radio News, this is Alexis DiMaria. Gavin Newsom signed a legislative package regulating the online activity of children and their interactions with AI technology. The package includes AB 1405, co-authored by Long Beach District 69 State Assembly Rep. Josh Lowenthal, establishing a California AI Auditor Registry. It requires auditors to remain financially transparent, independent from the industry, and uphold standards of objectivity when assessing AI systems. Lowenthal co-authored AB 1709 as well, which also passed, prohibiting social media platforms from providing users under the age of 16 from addictive features online. AB 1709 also establishes the eSafety Advisory Commission underneath the California Department of Justice, which will advise the Attorney General regarding further regulatory legislation.
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1: Hi, my name is Annette from SIPS Club, and I wanted to announce an exciting student-led art conventioning happening soon. The 4th Annual Scare Fair, hosted by the Society of Student Illustrators and Animators and Student Illustration Production Squad, will be October 13th and 14th from 11 a.m. to 5 p.m. in the Walter Pyramid. Scare Fair is an annual Halloween-themed art fair with stickers, prints, various vendors, and more. This event is open to students, faculty, and the general public. For more information, follow their Instagram at scairfair.csulb.
2: 22 West News, this is Danny Jacot. A stretch of the 710 freeway will be shut down for a ramp demolition. The Shoemaker Bridge closes Friday, September 18th at 10 p.m. until Monday, September 21st at 5 a.m., the second of three planned demolitions, according to the Port of Long Beach. The next demolition will close the southbound 710 freeway from Anaheim Street to Pico Avenue from Friday, September 25th at 10 p.m. to Monday, September 28th at 5 a.m. News helicopter crash kills three people. Multiple news outlets responded to a report, a deadly bus crash involving an SUV that slammed into a metro bus in the city of Chatsworth Tuesday evening. The Eurocopter AS-350B2 helicopter provided aerial news coverage for NBC4 and Telemundo 52. The National Transportation and Safety Board leads the investigation into why the helicopter crashed. Three died, pilot George Marcinu, photojournalist Eliana Moreno on board, and a pedestrian, later identified as Eddie Gutierrez Mejia, who was visiting from Guatemala.
0: Hi. I'm Brandon, the news director at 22S Media, and you're listening to 22S Radio, Long Beach State's student-run radio station, streaming online at 22smedia.com and on the 22S Radio mobile app.

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2: For 22 West Radio News, this is Alexis DiMaria. Gavin Newsom signed a legislative package regulating the online activity of children and their interactions with AI technology. The package includes AB 1405, co-authored by Long Beach District 69 State Assembly Rep. Josh Lowenthal, establishing a California AI Auditor Registry. It requires auditors to remain financially transparent, independent from the industry, and uphold standards of objectivity when assessing AI systems. Lowenthal co-authored AB 1709 as well, which also passed, prohibiting social media platforms from providing users under the age of 16 from addictive features online. AB 1709 also establishes the eSafety Advisory Commission underneath the California Department of Justice, which will advise the Attorney General regarding further regulatory legislation.

0: Are you interested in becoming an entrepreneur? The Apostle Enterprise Lab is a two-course entrepreneurship program open to students from all CSULB colleges. Students have the opportunity to study entrepreneurship, develop a business idea from scratch, and gain access to valuable tools, resources, and expert advising. Plus, students in the program can also earn a minor in entrepreneurship. Applications for fall 2025 are now open. Don't miss your chance to be a part of this exciting opportunity. To learn more, follow at CSULB_AEL. That's CSULB_AEL on Instagram.
1: West News, this is Danny Jacot. A stretch of the 710 freeway will be shut down for a ramp demolition. The Shoemaker Bridge closes Friday, September 18th at 10 p.m. until Monday, September 21st at 5 a.m., the second of three planned demolitions, according to the Port of Long Beach. The next demolition will close the southbound 710 freeway from Anaheim Street to Pico Avenue from Friday, September 25th at 10 p.m. to Monday, September 28th at 5 a.m. News helicopter crash kills three people. Multiple news outlets responded to a report, a deadly bus crash involving an SUV that slammed into a metro bus in the city of Chatsworth Tuesday evening. The Eurocopter AS-350B2 helicopter provided aerial news coverage for NBC4 and Telemundo 52. The National Transportation and Safety Board leads the investigation into why the helicopter crashed. Three died, pilot George Marcinu, photojournalist Eliana Moreno on board, and a pedestrian, later identified as Eddie Gutierrez Mejia, who was visiting from Guatemala.
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loves you, but you got to accept God's love. You must be born again. You got to repent of your sin. Have your sins washed in the precious blood that Jesus had shed at the cross of Calvary. Yes.

0: the scientific point of view, it is now very likely that there will be again another ice age quite soon in the world, that we shall have the north part of the world all frozen like it used to be, and we're beginning to have natural disasters. From the scientist's study, it seems likely that we shall soon begin to have these great changes in the Earth's climate, so people will not be able to live where they have, and the oceans will rise, and many cities will be flooded, like London and Calcutta and so on. These things, they say, will happen, according to scientific theories, in about 40 years at the most.
1: Not Alone at the Beach is hosting their domestic violence workshop from 5 to 6 p.m. October 1st on Zoom. Presented by Laura's House, students can learn about the dynamics of unhealthy relationships and how to recognize the warning signs while also promoting resources that support healthy relationships. For more information, follow Not Alone at the Beach on Instagram at @NATB_CSULB.
2: For 22 West Radio News, this is Alexis DeMaria. Gavin Newsom signed a legislative package regulating the online activity of children and their interaction with AI technology. The package includes AB 1405, co-authored by Long Beach District 69 State Assembly Rep Josh Lowenthal, establishing a California AI Auditor Registry. It requires auditors to remain financially transparent, independent from the industry, and uphold standards of objectivity when assessing AI systems. Lowenthal co-authored AB 1709 as well, which also passed, prohibiting social media platforms from providing users under the age of 16 from addictive features online. AB 1709 also establishes the eSafety Advisory Commission underneath the California Department of Justice, which will advise the Attorney General regarding further regulatory
3: legislation. I'm Ella, Production Director at 22 West Radio, Long Beach State's student-run radio station, streaming online at 22westmedia.com and on the 22 West Radio mobile.

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2: 22West News, this is Danny Jacot. A stretch of the 710 freeway will be shut down for a ramp demolition. The Shoemaker Bridge closes.

0: Friday, September 18th at 10 p.m. until Monday, September 21st at 5 a.m., the second of three planned demolitions, according to the Port of Long Beach. The next demolition will close the southbound 710 freeway from Anaheim Street to Pico Avenue from Friday, September 25th at 10 p.m. to Monday, September 28th at 5 a.m. News helicopter crash kills three people. Multiple news outlets responded to a report, a deadly bus crash involving an SUV that slammed into a metro bus in the city of Chatsworth Tuesday evening. The Eurocopter AS-350B2 helicopter provided aerial news coverage for NBC4 and Telemundo 52. The National Transportation and Safety Board leads the investigation into why the helicopter crashed. Three died, pilot George Marcinu, photojournalist Eliana Moreno on board, and a pedestrian, later identified as Eddie Gutierrez Mejia, who was visiting from Guatemala.
1: 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Because this is not K-Jazz. 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
2: And now we're going to move on out. Now, ladies and gentlemen, quiet, and everything's going to be easy, greasy. Right now, it's real soft, because after all, here's a guy who really gave whipped cream its personality. It's the voice with the kiss. It's that regal recording artist himself. None other than Little Jimmy, everybody's somebody's fool, Scott. Hold on to what you got. Let's give him a fine welcome. Round of applause to New Orleans.

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1: Hey you, do you know where you are? Because this is not KJazz. 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

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And as some people said, this Big Bill blues ain't bad.

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2: 22 West News, this is Danny Jacot. A stretch of the 710 freeway will be shut down for a ramp demolition. The Shoemaker Bridge closes Friday, September 18th at 10 p.m. until Monday, September 21st at 5 a.m., the second of three planned demolitions, according to the Port of Long Beach. The next demolition will close the southbound 710 freeway from Anaheim Street to Pico Avenue from Friday, September 25th at 10 p.m. to Monday, September 28th at 5 a.m. News helicopter crash kills three people. Multiple news outlets responded to a report, a deadly bus crash involving an SUV that slammed into a Metro bus in the city of Chatsworth Tuesday evening. The Eurocopter AS-350B2 helicopter provided aerial news coverage for NBC4 and Telemundo 52. The National Transportation and Safety Board leads the investigation into why the helicopter crashed. Three died, pilot George Marcinu, photojournalist Eliana Moreno on board, and a pedestrian, later identified as Eddie Gutierrez Mejia, who was visiting from Guatemala.
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0: Hey, Joe.
1: What do you mean, Joe? 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
0: Well, come here, Roy, and get groovy. You been uptown?
1: No, I ain't been uptown, but I've been around.
0: You mean to say you ain't been uptown?
1: No, I ain't been uptown. What's up?

0: Have you ever wanted to perform live on stage? Well, your rockstar dreams can become a reality today. Hi, I'm Lily Pimentel, president of Cal State Long Beach's Musicians Club, and I'm here to say, join the Musicians Club at CSULB. Musicians Club is a performance ensemble group where peers get to meet up, arrange, and play their favorite songs. We hold meetings every Thursday from 7 to 10 p.m. in the Multimedia Center, Room 100. Come meet like-minded musicians and jam out together. You can find more info about the Musicians Club on Instagram at musiciansclub.csulb.
1: 22 West News, this is Danny Jacot. A stretch of the 710 freeway will be shut down for a ramp demolition. The Shoemaker Bridge closes Friday, September 18th at 10 p.m. until Monday, September 21st at 5 a.m., the second of three planned demolitions, according to the Port of Long Beach. The next demolition

Popcorn, peanuts, and sugar. Yes, sir. Bob right here on this train. First train going south.

0: mine.
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1: You may not be interested in politics, but politics are definitely interested in you. Come make your voice heard at Long Beach State's Political Science Student Association. I'm Sunrisa Dar, president of CSULB's student-run organization, PSSA. At PSSA, we strive to provide Long Beach State students with an academic environment in which they feel comfortable to engage in respectful discourse about issues that affect the world around us. Students of all majors are welcome to join our weekly meetings, during which we have a small news segment and open floor discussions touching on how current events are affecting us personally, in our communities, nationally, and internationally. PSSA also provides the student body with opportunities to expand their awareness in the form of speakers, workshops, documentary screenings, field trips, and advocacy nights. Get involved with your community, gain awareness of current events, and come hang out with a diverse group of people at our upcoming Political Science Student Association meeting every Wednesday at 5 p.m. in the Social Sciences and Public Affairs Building, room number 105.
2: For 22 West Radio News, this is Alexis DiMaria. Gavin Newsom signed a legislative package regulating the online activity of children and their interactions with AI technology. The package includes AB 1405, co-authored by Long Beach District 69 State Assembly Rep. Josh Lowenthal, establishing a California AI Auditor Registry. It requires auditors to remain financially transparent, independent from the industry, and uphold standards of objectivity when assessing AI systems. Lowenthal co-authored AB 1709 as well, which also passed, prohibiting social media platforms from providing users under the age of 16 from addictive features online. AB 1709 also establishes the eSafety Advisory Commission underneath the California Department of Justice, which will advise the Attorney General regarding further regulatory legislation.
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0: Hi, my name is Annette from SIPS Club, and I wanted to announce an exciting student-led art convention happening soon. The 4th Annual Scare Fair, hosted by the Society of Student Illustrators and Animators and Student Illustration Production Squad, will be October 13th and 14th from 11 a.m. to 5 p.m. in the Walter Pyramid. Scare Fair is an annual Halloween-themed art fair with stickers, prints, various vendors, and more. This event is open to students, faculty, and the general public. For more information, follow their Instagram at scairfair.csulb.
1: 22 West News, this is Danny Jacot. A stretch of the 710 freeway will be shut down for a ramp demolition. The Shoemaker Bridge closes Friday, September 18th at 10 p.m. until Monday, September 21st at 5 a.m., the second of three planned demolitions, according to the Port of Long Beach. The next demolition will close the southbound 710 freeway from Anaheim Street to Pico Avenue from Friday, September 25th at 10 p.m. to Monday, September 28th at 5 a.m. News helicopter crash kills three people. Multiple news outlets responded to a report, a deadly bus crash involving an SUV that slammed into a Metro bus in the city of Chatsworth Tuesday evening. The Eurocopter AS-350B2 helicopter provided aerial news coverage for NBC4 and Telemundo 52. The National Transportation and Safety Board leads the investigation into why the helicopter crashed. Three died, pilot George Marcinu, photojournalist Eliana Moreno on board, and a pedestrian, later identified as Eddie Gutierrez Mejia, who was visiting from Guatemala.
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Dear Uncle Sam, I just got your telegram, and I can't believe that this is me, shaken like I am. For it said, I'm sorry to inform you.

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1: For 22 West Radio News, this is Alexis DiMaria. Gavin Newsom signed a legislative package regulating the online activity of children and their interactions with AI technology. The package includes AB 1405, co-authored by Long Beach District 69 State Assembly Rep. Josh Lowenthal, establishing a California AI Auditor Registry. It requires auditors to remain financially transparent, independent from the industry, and uphold standards of objectivity when assessing AI systems. Lowenthal co-authored AB 1709 as well, which also passed, prohibiting social media platforms from providing users...
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As though castles made of sand slips into the sea.

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2: 22 West News, this is Danny Jacot. A stretch of the 710 freeway will be shut down for a ramp demolition. The Shoemaker Bridge closes Friday, September 18th at 10 p.m. until Monday, September 21st at 5 a.m., the second of three planned demolitions, according to the Port of Long Beach. The next demolition will close the southbound 710 freeway from Anaheim Street to Pico Avenue from Friday, September 25th at 10 p.m. to Monday, September 28th at 5 a.m. News helicopter crash kills three people. Multiple news outlets responded to a report, a deadly bus crash involving an SUV that slammed into a metro bus in the city of Chatsworth Tuesday evening. The Eurocopter AS-350B2 helicopter provided aerial news coverage for NBC4 and Telemundo 52. The National Transportation and Safety Board leads the investigation into why the helicopter crashed. Three died, pilot George Marcinu, photojournalist Eliana Moreno on board, and a pedestrian, later identified as Eddie Gutierrez Mejia, who was visiting from Guatemala.

exist before they're allowed to be free. Yes, and how many times can a man turn his head and pretend that he just doesn't

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1: Not Alone at the Beach is hosting their domestic violence workshop from 5 to 6 p.m. October 1st on Zoom. Presented by Laura's House, students can learn about the dynamics of unhealthy relationships and how to recognize the warning signs while also promoting resources that support healthy relationships. For more information, follow Not Alone at the Beach on Instagram at @NATB_CSULB.
2: For 22 West Radio News, this is Alexis DiMaria. Gavin Newsom signed a legislative package regulating the online activity of children and their interactions with AI technology. The package includes AB 1405, co-authored by Long Beach District 69 State Assembly Rep Josh Lowenthal, establishing a California AI Auditor Registry. It requires auditors to remain financially transparent, independent from the industry, and uphold standards of objectivity when assessing AI systems. Lowenthal co-authored AB 1709 as well, which also passed, prohibiting social media platforms from providing users under the age of 16 from addictive features online. AB 1709 also establishes the eSafety Advisory Commission underneath the California Department of Justice, which will advise the Attorney General regarding further regulatory legislation.

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2: 22 West News, this is Danny Jacot. A stretch of the 710 freeway will be shut down for a ramp demolition. The Shoemaker Bridge closes Friday, September 18th at 10 p.m. until Monday, September 21st at 5 a.m., the second of three planned demolitions, according to the Port of Long Beach. The next demolition will close the southbound 710 freeway from Anaheim Street to Pico Avenue from Friday, September 25th at 10 p.m. to Monday, September 28th at 5 a.m. News helicopter crash kills three people. Multiple news outlets responded to a report, a deadly bus crash involving an SUV that slammed into a metro bus in the city of Chatsworth Tuesday evening. The Eurocopter AS-350B2 helicopter provided aerial news coverage for NBC4 and Telemundo 52. The National Transportation and Safety Board leads the investigation into why the helicopter crashed. Three died, pilot George Marcinu, photojournalist Eliana Moreno on board, and a pedestrian, later identified as Eddie Gutierrez Mejia, who was visiting from Guatemala.

Hit and run, reaper, in anger. The knife sharpened, tip-a-toe. Oh, just that.

0: 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I'm Lily, the production director at 22 West Radio, which you're listening to right now. 22 West Radio is Cal State Long Beach's student-run radio station. 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
2: For 22 West Radio News, this is Alexis DeMaria. Gavin Newsom signed a legislative package regulating the online activity of children and their interactions with AI technology. The package includes AB 1405, co-authored by Long Beach District 69 State Assembly Rep Josh Lowenthal, establishing a California AI Auditor Registry. It requires auditors to remain financially transparent, independent from the industry, and uphold standards of objectivity when assessing AI systems. Lowenthal co-authored AB 1709 as well, which also passed, prohibiting social media platforms from providing users under the age of 16 from addictive features online. AB 1709 also establishes the eSafety Advisory Commission underneath the California Department of Justice, which will advise the Attorney General regarding further regulatory legislation.

that was past, present, what should have been by the band Nim. This band is an indie slash post hardcore band from Chicago, and they just recently started releasing their music on Spotify back in 2025. That song that you just heard was from their first EP, November, and this is the second song for the Misses.

0: That was November by the band Nim. Next up, I'll be playing their second EP release called The Glass Eye. This is Rope Plus Ring.
1: Alright, we're doing some interviews here. Okay. Z Lane, Nim TV, Black Label Tour 99.

That was The Glass Eye by Nim, and it was released in 1999. Next up, we'll be playing their first album, So This Is How It Is. Up first is Inhaling Fumes.

Hey, so those previous songs, those were by Nim. Just to reclarify, Nim spelled like NYMB. They have a couple more songs on Spotify, and they have another album that isn't on Spotify that hasn't been released publicly yet on streaming services. So if you want to check them out, you can check them out on those two websites.

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3: For 22West Radio News, this is Alexis DeMaria. Gavin Newsom signed a legislative package regulating the online activity of children and their interactions with AI technology. The package includes AB 1405, co-authored by Long Beach District 69 State Assembly Rep. Josh Lowenthal, establishing a California AI Auditor Registry. It requires auditors to remain financially transparent, independent from the industry, and uphold standards of objectivity when assessing AI systems. Lowenthal co-authored AB 1709 as well, which also passed, prohibiting social media platforms from providing users under the age of 16 from addictive features online. AB 1709 also establishes the eSafety Advisory Commission underneath the California Department of Justice, which will advise the Attorney General regarding further

And the moon grew brighter and brighter. When I told her that she was swell, she said, "You're swell as well. I just don't know who was politer." Then my arms just seemed to

0: grew brighter and brighter.
1: Talked about her eyes of blue, talked about a preacher too.
0: 'Twas the preacher talk that seemed to dynamite her. She said he could tie the knot that can't be tighter. And the moon grew brighter and brighter.

For 22 West Radio News, this is Alexis DeMaria. Gavin Newsom signed a legislative package regulating the online activity of children and their interactions with AI technology. The package includes AB 1405, co-authored by Long Beach District 69 State Assembly Rep. Josh Lowenthal, establishing a California AI Auditor Registry. It requires auditors to remain financially transparent, independent from the industry, and uphold standards of objectivity when assessing AI systems. Lowenthal co-authored AB 1709 as well, which also passed, prohibiting social media platforms from providing users under the age of 16 from addictive features online. AB 1709 also establishes the eSafety Advisory Commission underneath the California Department of Justice, which will advise the Attorney General regarding further regulatory legislation.

Hey everyone, it's Sabrina, and this is the first showing of Just a Vibe. So, Just a Vibe is basically like music that goes through my head during the week, and sometimes just like music based off thoughts and feelings I have. So, first I'm going to start with the vibe of the week, and this was just playing in my head all throughout calculus last week. These first four songs kind of match that vibe, so I hope you enjoy.

0: Motion.
1: All right, so that was the vibe of the week. And now we go into the rest of the songs, which are, I'd say, quite different from the vibe. But so the rest of the songs are going to be, you're going to hear a lot of alt rock, a lot of rock in general. It's quite bold music, I'd say. And it kind of goes with anger, feelings of anger, jealousy, rebellion, frustration, but like also finding like this idea of finding your place in the world, fighting for it, questioning it, and basically just the impermanence or change in it all. So I hope you enjoy, and here it goes.

Hey everyone, so my last song is coming up. Thanks for listening. We're gonna calm it down a bit after all that upbeat, fast-paced songs. So tune in, make sure you tune in for Purple Haze with DJ Grace at 1 p.m., so the next hour. And I hope you enjoy this last song. It's been a pleasure playing music. Really fun. Hope to see you maybe next week, maybe the week after. We'll see. Okay, enjoy.

Hello, everybody. Welcome back to Purple Haze with DJ Grace. All right, so last week's episode was a little bit chopped. I was like, not really, you know, whatever. Okay, anyways, this week is going to be so much fun because I am playing all only CDs and I'm playing my collection from, you know, my high school years, I guess. I don't know. But anyways, I'm playing all CDs, so it'll be really fun. Hopefully nothing goes wrong. And yeah, so our first song was Circa Survive. It accidentally loaded. But anyways, our second song is going to be off the album Want by Jawbreaker. Off the album Unfun by Jawbreakers. It's a really good album. I like the cat on the front. And the song is called Want. Okay, so hopefully this works. Let me play. Okay, 3, 2, 1.

Okay, we're not going to play the second song on that album, actually. But anyways, so the next CD I have is Mellow Gold by Beck. I like a few songs on this album. I like the second song a lot, but I can't play it right now because it's not before 5 o'clock. But I'm going to play Loser by Beck. And I like the song because I feel like it's referenced a lot in Clueless, and I just watched Clueless, and it's so good. So just give me one. Change out the CD. Okay, it's reading. Okay. Hopefully this is fine. Okay. Okay, it should play.

All right, that was Loser by Beck. The next album I'm gonna play is the instrumental album by Fugazi. This album means a lot to me. Honestly, all the notes I wrote down were, I like this album, which I really do like this album. I'm not really that into Fugazi, but this album is like so different from a lot of the rest of their stuff. So I'm gonna play track 4, which is called Afterthought, but this album is great just in itself. And so, yes, here is Afterthought by Fugazi.

Okay, that was Afterthought by Fugazi. The next album I have up to play is Isn't Anything by My Bloody Valentine. I have Isn't Anything and I have Loveless to play, but I went on a whole research thing about Loveless by My Bloody Valentine. I'll get into it later. But this album was the album before Loveless, so, and I'm gonna play. I'm gonna play the song. I think it's called All I Need. All I Need. Let me double check that though. But the whole album is great, including the song. And then I'll play another My Bloody Valentine album. Okay, here it is.

All right. That song was called All I Need on Isn't Anything by My Bloody Valentine. And then the next song I'm going to play two songs off of Loveless, because this is a little weird history about this album, but this album took 2 years to make and almost 200,000 British pounds in the 90s. It was produced by Kevin Shields, and he was like low-key like a maniac about music, and I just feel like it would be criminal not to play more than one song because of how much time he spent on this album. But I love this album with all my heart, and there's no skips, so yeah, here is When You Sleep.

All right, that was When You Sleep by My Bloody Valentine. So somebody on the YouTube video I was watching about this album said that Loveless, that Kevin Shields is Victor Frankenstein and Loveless is his creation, and I thought that was really funny. But anyways, I'm playing another song off this album, and the song is called Soon. So here it is.

All right, that was Soon by My Bloody Valentine. Thank you, Kevin Shields. The next song I'm going to play is off the album Bloody Kisses by Typo Negative. Typo Negative is my favorite band. That's all I have to say about that. But I love the album Bloody Kisses. We're also going to play a song off October Rust. I just want to get into the vibe of fall. And yeah, I just love listening to October Rust and Typo Negative during fall because it just makes sense, basically. But I love listening to them any time of the year, but it's just extra special right now. And yeah, so the song is called Bloody Kisses, off of Bloody Kisses. Bloody Kisses, a death.

All right, that was Bloody Kisses by Typo Negative. So just bear with me while I figure out how to do these CDs. But the next album I'm going to play is October Rust by Typo Negative. And I'm playing the song Love You to Death, obviously. I know everybody's enjoying these Peter Steele vocals right now, because I definitely am. October Rust. It's the best album ever. No skips. I just love it so much, and it's perfect. It's perfect for Halloween. So the song is called Love You to Death, and I love you so much to death. Okay, so here's the song.

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A salty sweat drips from her breast. Her hips move, and I can feel what they're saying, swaying.

Okay, I know both of those Type O Negative songs were pretty long, so we don't have that much time for a lot of other songs, but the next song I'm going to play is off the album Victoria Land by Cocktoo Twins, and I just felt like it fit the vibe of like the shoegaze like thing or whatever I'm doing right now. So yeah, the song's called Lazy Calm, and it's like, I don't know, it just sounds exactly what the song title is. But I love Cocktoo Twins, and this album is so good. And wait, hold on. Okay, bear with me right now. Yeah, so hopefully we'll get to play this song, and then maybe one more song. But we'll see. Anyways, here's Lazy Calm.

Okay, I have 30 seconds to tell you to listen to the Static Hour with Aaron in a couple hours. And thank you so much for listening to my show. And hopefully I'll see you again next week. And I don't know if I'm going to let this song play, but it might play, but it might not. So, yeah, hopefully you enjoy. Oh, God, I don't know what to do now. Okay, hold on. Okay, bye, see you.

This is Alexis DeMaria. Gavin Newsom signed a legislative package regulating the online activity of children and their interactions with AI technology. The package includes AB 1405, co-authored by Long Beach District 69 State Assembly Rep. Josh Lowenthal, establishing a California AI Auditor Registry. It requires auditors to remain financially transparent, independent from the industry, and uphold standards of objectivity when assessing AI systems. Lowenthal co-authored AB 1709 as well, which also passed, prohibiting social media platforms from providing users under the age of 16 from addictive features online. AB 1709 also establishes the eSafety Advisory Commission underneath the California Department of Justice, which will advise the Attorney General regarding further regulatory legislation.

0: On the left stands Richie Valens, a young boy just 17, just beginning to realize and explore his teenage dreams. Why did God call him, oh, so far away? Maybe to help some boy or girl who might have gone astray. With his stars shining through the dark and lonely night, to light the path and show the way that's right.
1: Gee, we're gonna miss you. Everybody sends their love.
0: On the right stands Buddy Holly with a shy grin on his face. Funny how you always seem to notice that one little curl out of place. Not many people really knew Buddy or understood how he felt, but just a song from his lips would make the coldest heart melt. Buddy's singing for God now in his chorus in the sky. Buddy Holly, we'll always remember you.

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And how can we ever forget those wonderful words? You know what I like.

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